0: Israeli citizens. Australia's heavy metal community is rallying around the only dedicated live music hub in Central Australia. The fundraising effort to save Alice Springs' Black Reef ends on Saturday and is closing in on its $1 million target. For more than a decade, the hub has been supporting independent artists from across the outback to record, perform and create while championing heavy metal artists. As Pirate, the founder of Black Reef, explains, over 30 heavy metal bands will be performing on stages across six cities around Australia on Saturday as a show of unity.
1: Let's make Black and Forever on Saturday the biggest celebration in the nation. Let's save the Black Reef.
0: Turning to sport, the Matildas will take on Haiti in France next month. It'll be just the second ever meeting between the two teams and comes 14 years after their first. The match will take place days after Australia plays Germany. The Matildas are also scheduled to take on Colombia in the coming months.
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5: And welcome back after the news and all that. Before the news, we had Young Hearts by Rod Stewart, Shanghaied by My Sex, and The Chosen Ones by Black Sorrows. Anyway, before we get into that, here is the weather. Cloudy with a high chance of showers along the coastal fringe, medium chance elsewhere. Winds south to southwesterly, 15 to 25 kilometres, tending south to southeasterly, 20 to 30 kilometres in the morning, then tending south to southwesterly, 15 to 20 kilometres in the evening. Daytime temperatures are said to be between 13 and 20 degrees. Now, there is large and powerful surf conditions, and they are hazardous, and they are expected to be hazardous for coastal activities such as rock fishing, swimming, and surfing. So if you are going to partake in any of those, please exercise extreme caution, and remember, life jackets save lives. Coffs Harbour will have a shower or two, 21. Foster, shower or two, 19. Kempsey, shower or two, 20. Port Macquarie, shower or two. And Taree, shower or two, 19 degrees. Again, if you're going to do any whippersnipping or anything, better do it now. There is a fire danger in place for northern slopes, which is registered as high. So please exercise extreme caution. North Coast, Greater Hunter, and New England are marked as moderate. So again, exercise extreme caution. The UV index is predicted to reach 6, which is high. So remember to slip, slop, slap, and sip. Now, turning to marine weather. The time is 7:38. Winds south. Wind speed, 14 knots. Temperature is 14 degrees. Barometer is 1,032. The sea is under a meter. The swell is a meter. Bar conditions are said to be good at the moment. The next tide will be low. The tide time will be at 1:10 and the tide height will be 0.21. Please be aware that offshore conditions may vary from those stated. Now, enough of me jibber-jabbering. Let's go into some of our hot lot. So, starting off, we have, I believe, it is Cold April by Alison Russell.

Uh-huh. 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The gravity of apathy and all its apostles, the same an ill sound which the hounds they mob to behold. For a minute, cause I'm out of the tomb, about to resume the program.

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And the mind thief, enemy of joy and peace. As my lines creep, I speak so the noise can cease. And when I'm weak, remind me the choice to breathe. So the blind see can stay breathing out that beast. Forget playing cool, sweating under the heat. 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Dumb if you're playing for fun, they playing for keeps. And behind the web we spun, I'm hearing us weep. Right now, we're the shepherd and we're part of the sheep. Right now, you're the slayer and you're part of the beast. As the time keeps talking and the bull keep boxing.

0: Get it.
1: And that was Bullhorn with Way Down. And before that, we had Crazy Love by GA20 with Charlie Musselwhite. Musselwhite on vocals, and he is 82 years old, and he still sounds great, honestly. Incredible stuff. Before that, we had Babe Rainbow with, I'm going to try and pronounce this, polymusicalsaccharide. We'll just call it Poly for short. And, of course, we had Cold April by Alison Russell. Great tunes straight from the hot lot. Anyway, let us continue our musical journey before we get to the feature album. Here is April Sun in Cuba by Dragon. We're going to need a bit of sunshine, especially with all the rain that's coming our way. You're listening to 2Bob.

And that was April Sun in Cuba by Dragon. Wonderful stuff. Now, our feature album of the day is The Red Zone by Steel City Sue. So, here we go. And they're part of the AMRAP initiative where we play Australian music. And obviously we should. So, enough jibber-jabbering. Enough of me. Let's listen to Steel City Sue. You are listening to Two Bob Radio, celebrating 40 fantastic years of music. Is it playing?

And that was our feature album, Steel City Sioux, with The Red Zone. And that was a neat little track down there, Payroll. Now, it is time to highlight one of our local artists, and who better to highlight than Matt Zarb with Vincent Road.

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1: Good morning, I'm Laura Devoy. Researchers say Australians should not be concerned after so-called forever chemicals were found in the first ever Australian study of PFAS in rainwater. RMIT University and Environment Protection Authority Victoria detected 8 PFAS compounds in rainwater samples collected from Melbourne. Professor Oliver Jones from RMIT explains the findings.
2: These results showed that rain linked to air travelling over land generally contained higher PFAS concentrations than rain that came from air masses travelling over the oceans. So given how widespread these chemicals are in the environment, it's not so surprising that we find them in rainwater.
1: Professor Jones says the levels of PFAS detected were within Australian drinking water guidelines. The federal government will today introduce legislation to Parliament which aims to make it easier to prosecute those involved in the illicit tobacco trade. The proposed laws would see anyone involved in the trade of illicit tobacco and vapes targeted. Authorities seeking to prove tobacco had entered Australia unlawfully would be able to rely on factors including suspiciously cheap prices, non-compliant branded packaging or concealed products. And separate offences would be created to cover the importation of illicit tobacco and its possession or movement within Australia. Liberal MP Andrew Hastie has labelled One Nation's Pauline Hanson and Barnaby Joyce lying cowards and accused them of trashing his service record. Mr Hastie was the subject of an animated cartoon posted online by Senator Hanson in July, in which he was referred to as a traitor for giving evidence in former soldier Ben Robert Smith's defamation trial. This morning he said he would not take any more slander from One Nation.
3: You call someone a traitor, particularly who served in their uniform, in this nation's uniform for 12 years and 8 months. You call me a traitor 8 times, guess what? You've got a fight on your hands. And moreover, I'm standing up for the veterans who don't have a voice. The 20-plus veterans who gave evidence in the federal court, and they did so with integrity. And the question I have for Senator Hanson, are you calling them traitors as well?
1: Senator Hanson says she won't apologise or delete any of her cartoons, which she described as hilarious. Israel's Prime Minister has denied reports he was warned about a planned attack before October 7, 2023. A book written by Israeli reporters claims the President of the United Arab Emirates spoke to Benjamin Netanyahu a week and a half before the terror attack and told him Hamas was planning a major operation. Overnight, Mr. Netanyahu's office denied receiving the warning. Israel's opposition leaders have questioned why Mr. Netanyahu did not inform security forces or act to protect Israeli citizens. Australia's heavy metal community is rallying around the only dedicated live music hub in Central Australia. The fundraising effort to save Alice Springs' Black Reef ends on Saturday and is closing in on its $1 million target. For more than a decade, the hub has been supporting independent artists from across the outback to record, perform and create while championing heavy metal artists. As Pirate, the founder of Black Reef, explains, over 30 heavy metal bands will be performing on stages across 6 cities around Australia on Saturday as a show of unity.
4: Let's make Black and Forever on Saturday the biggest celebration in the nation. Let's save the Black Reef.
1: Turning to sport, the Matildas will take on Haiti in France next month. It'll be just the second ever meeting between the two teams and comes 14 years after their first. The match will take place days after Australia plays Germany. The Matildas are also scheduled to take on Colombia in the coming months.
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G'day, Steve Norwood here, and this is the First Australian Music Hour, a radio program that celebrates the great music being produced by First Nations artists in this country. I acknowledge the traditional custodians of country throughout Australia, and I recognise the continuing connection to lands, waters and communities. I pay respect to Aboriginal and Torres Strait Islander cultures and to elders past, present and emerging. Always was, always will be Aboriginal land.

0: Hi, welcome to the first Australian Music Hour. We opened this week's program with country music superstar Troy Cassadaly. He's a multi-award winning artist. He's won 45 Golden Guitar Awards at Tamworth Music Festival, including five awards in 2025 alone. The song we heard from Troy Cassadaly was Back on Country from 2021. And we've got plenty of country music coming up, at least in the first half of the program. And then we'll branch out to some other styles later on in the show. We're going to have a track now from Nanawari Yatwatiari. Originally from Roeburn in Western Australia, a member of the Yindjibadi tribe. He's also a member of the Stolen Generation. He travelled to the eastern states quite early on in his life, where he's become an actor, a dancer and a storyteller of quite some note. He was also a well-known busker on the streets of St Kilda, sadly passed away. This is a song from Nanawari Yatwatiari called Legends of the Rodeo.
1: Here's a little rodeo song I wrote when I rode at Broadmeadows Rodeo in Melbourne, 1987, after roding a bareback. Thought about all the old legends, and it goes like this.
2: Yeehaw! Look at more rodeos!

Arlie Parvin, Ray Erman, Johnny Griggle, Les Bell, Cody Lambert, Stoney Fuller, and many other cowboys.

0: Hey, Prabha.
1: Oh, yeah.
0: Wonderful. On the day, they were
1: very good.
0: All wild country, yeah?
1: We don't.
0: No, rolling, Mr. Gordon, we have a good rolling. They go down, bowling and roaring in the bush. All over the place.
1: I came across and I didn't.
0: I had to climb up the windmill. I had to tie the windmill up and climb up.
2: With what did I think?
0: What did you do?
1: That's a mark.
0: And well, I German war was still running. And bang, that man. It was all close anyway. And bang, bang. And all of a sudden, there was no decoy left. It was all to go.

That was Stephen Pigram and a song called Corrugation Road. The name of is a, the name of a musical that was written by Jimmy Chee, who was also a bandmate of Stephen Pigram in the band Cuckles. And it was a musical that was set in a mental hospital, and it's based on Jimmy Chee's experiences at Perth's Greylands Hospital. Right now, we're going to have a song from Stuart Joel Nugget. He's a Jingilly country musician. He's based in Alice Springs, originally from Kalmindini or Elliot in the Northern Territory. This is Stuart Joel Nugget with a song called North of Elliot.

That was Yorta Yorta woman Maddie Colville Walker. She hails from Echuca and Moama. And she's a country music artist who's performed with a number of well-known performers, including Archie Roach, Fanny Lumsden and Kucha Edwards. The track from Maddie Colville Walker was called Vain. You're listening to the first Australian Music Hour with Steve Norwood. And the program is available through the Community Radio Network of Australia. Right now, we're going to have a song from Harold Daly Waters. Like Stuart Joel Nugget, who we heard earlier in the program, he hails from Elliot. He's a country musician and a gospel musician. And in 2008, he won the National Indigenous Music Award for Best Gospel Album. This is from the album One More Chance. It was recorded at the Wininjikari Music Centre in Tennant Creek. This is Harold Daly Waters, Ramblin' Man.

That was Emma Donovan and a song called Spring Thing. It comes from Emma's album Till My Song Is Done, which after a few albums working with the funk soul outfit, the Putbacks, Emma returned to some of her country music roots, tapping into childhood memories from when she used to play with the family band, the Donovans, at age 7. Before that, we had Dan Sultan from his debut album in 2005, Homemade Biscuits. We heard Lonesome Tears, a bit of a country music twang from Dan Sultan. Right now, we're going to step away from the country music genre, and we'll have a bit of Yolnu surf rock courtesy of King Stingray. This is about man's best friend, Camp Dog.

That was Frank Yammer with a song called Wati Kuchu Yanku Pala. And it's sung in the Pijandjara language, and the song was used on the soundtrack of the 2016 film Puttaparthi and the Rainmakers. You're listening to the first Australian Music Hour with Steve Norwood. We're going to squeeze in a few more songs before the end of the program. This one's from Leah Flanagan. She's singing about a Darwin institution, Nirvana Nights.

Bell after a song from Leah Flanagan about a nightclub in Darwin. I thought I might play some electronic disco beats from far north Queensland. They're from a young musician, Tyler Lloyd. The name of the song from Tyler Lloyd, Move That Body. I'm going to leave you with a track from Australia's Black Panther woman, blues musician and community activist Marlene Cummins. She's some kind of wonderful. I'll be back next week with another First Australian Music Hour. Hope you're looking forward to it. I certainly am. And, well, as always, thanks.

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2: Good morning, I'm Laura Devoy. Researchers say Australians should not be concerned after so-called forever chemicals were found in the first ever Australian study of PFAS in rainwater. RMIT University and Environment Protection Authority Victoria detected 8 PFAS compounds in rainwater samples collected from Melbourne. Professor Oliver Jones from RMIT explains the findings.
3: These results showed that rain linked to air travelling over land generally contained higher PFAS concentrations than rain that came from air masses travelling over the oceans. So given how widespread these chemicals are in the environment, it's not so surprising that we find them in rainwater.
2: Professor Jones says the levels of PFAS detected were within Australian drinking water guidelines. The federal government will today introduce legislation to Parliament which aims to make it easier to prosecute those involved in the illicit tobacco trade. The proposed laws would see anyone involved in the trade of illicit tobacco and vapes targeted. Authorities seeking to prove tobacco had entered Australia unlawfully would be able to rely on factors including suspiciously cheap prices, non-compliant branded packaging or concealed products. And separate offences would be created to cover the importation of illicit tobacco and its possession or movement within Australia. Liberal MP Andrew Hastie has labelled One Nation's Pauline Hanson and Barnaby Joyce lying cowards and accused them of trashing his service record. Mr Hastie was the subject of an animated cartoon posted online by Senator Hanson in July, in which he was referred to as a traitor for giving evidence in former soldier Ben Robert Smith's defamation trial. This morning he said he would not take any more slander from One Nation.
4: You call someone a traitor, particularly who served in their uniform, in this nation's uniform for 12 years and 8 months. You call me a traitor 8 times, guess what? You've got a fight on your hands. And moreover, I'm standing up for the veterans who don't have a voice. The 20 plus veterans who gave evidence in the federal court, and they did so with integrity. And the question I have for Senator Hanson, are you calling them traitors as well?
2: Senator Hanson says she won't apologise or delete any of her cartoons, which she described as hilarious. Israel's Prime Minister has denied reports he was warned about a planned attack before October 7, 2023. A book written by Israeli reporters claims the President of the United Arab Emirates spoke to Benjamin Netanyahu a week and a half before the terror attack and told him Hamas was planning a major operation. Overnight, Mr. Netanyahu's office denied receiving the warning. Israel's opposition leaders have questioned why Mr. Netanyahu did not inform security forces or act to protect Israeli citizens. Australia's heavy metal community is rallying around the only dedicated live music hub in Central Australia. The fundraising effort to save Alice Springs' Black Reef ends on Saturday and is closing in on its $1 million target. For more than a decade, the hub has been supporting independent artists from across the outback to record, perform and create while championing heavy metal artists. As Pirate, the founder of Black Reef, explains, over 30 heavy metal bands will be performing on stages across 6 cities around Australia on Saturday as a show of unity.
5: Let's make Black and Forever on Saturday the biggest celebration in the nation. Let's save the Black Reef.
2: Turning to sport, the Matildas will take on Haiti in France next month. It'll be just the second ever meeting between the two teams and comes 14 years after their first. The match will take place days after Australia plays Germany. The Matildas are also scheduled to take on Colombia in the coming months.
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8: 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I'm Cam and this is the Midday Mag Show. It's lovely to have your company, everybody. And Just a little bit of a heads up before we get any before we do anything else with the show, just a bit of a heads up. I'm here today, of course, but I am away the next couple of weeks, okay? I'm not here next week, the 17th of September, and I'm not here the 24th of September either. But don't worry, I'm leaving you all in very safe hands with Andy B next Thursday, the 17th. So thank you very much, Andy B, for stepping in for me then. And the lovely Stella will fill in the following week, the 24th of September. So thank you very much, Stella, for coming in as well to keep you all company on Thursday afternoons. While I'm busy the next couple of weeks, I will be back for the next Thursday after that, which will be the 1st of October. I'll be back then. And I will miss you while I'm gone, but you'll be in very good hands, as I said. Let's make the most of today's show then, shall we? We've got plenty coming up today. We've got the Manning Nutter Sport in around about 10 minutes time, roughly 12:15 p.m. And we also have the 2 Bob Raves coming up around about 12:30 p.m. And the Gig Guide, the 2 Bob Gig Guide at about 1:15 p.m. as well. So stick around for all of those things coming up. Plus, of course, National Day segment, Random Name Shoutouts, Joke of the Day, all the fun segments are coming your way. And of course, plenty of music from the albums of the week, music from the feature albums, from the hot lot, and of course plenty of girl power tracks as well. Before we do anything else though, let's have a look at your weather forecast for the local listening areas for the rest of this week and this coming weekend.
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8: It certainly is like a weather forecast for the local listening areas for the rest of today, Thursday, the 10th of September. We have a top of 19 degrees with a shower or two about. 0 to 2 mm possible rainfall, 60% chance of rain. It's cloudy with a medium chance of showers, most likely in the evening. UV index predicted to reach 6, that's high. Friday the 11th of September, a top of 20 degrees. Showers with an 80% chance of rain, 0 to 5 mm possible rainfall. Partly cloudy, high chance of showers, and that's most likely in the morning and afternoon. Light winds, UV index predicted to reach 6, that is high. Please be careful. Saturday the 12th of September, a shower or two clearing. Top of 21 degrees, 0 to 2 mm possible rainfall, 60% chance of rain, partly cloudy with medium chance of showers in the morning and afternoon and light winds. UV index predicted to reach 7, that is high. Sunday the 13th of September, a beautiful sunny day, top of 24 degrees, 5% chance of rain, the chance of morning fog, it is a minimum of 9 degrees after all, so a little chilly. Sunny day, light winds, UV index predicted to reach 6, that's high. And on Monday, the 14th of September, on top of 27 degrees, it's a beautiful sunny day with a 5% chance of rain. So in other words, the chance of morning fog, sunny afternoon, light winds. That's your weather forecast for the local listening areas for the rest of this week, for this weekend, and for Monday next week as well. In just a moment, we'll have a little Aussie girl power to kick off the show. So do stick around for that. It's coming up very soon.
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11: 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The Nationals will reduce migration and link it to the number of homes being built. We'll put Australian values and our national interests first and ensure welfare is reserved for Australian citizens, because Australians deserve a migration system that helps restore living standards, not drive them backwards. 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
8: 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I'm Cam. This is the Midday Mag Show. Thanks for your company, everybody. I thought we'd kick off the show today with something nice and bright and cheerful from Lauren Deborah. And I also picked this one out because I am wearing a yellow shirt today, so let's kick things off with a track from Lauren Deborah called Wear Yellow.

0: bit of Joni Mitchell there, Big Yellow Taxi. And also, we had Lauren Deborah with Wear Yellow, a couple of yellow tracks to kick us off today. And I deliberately played Big Yellow Taxi just then, because that is one of the songs that you'll hear if you come along to the Manning Valley Choral Society's production this year, inspired by folk, 40 Years of Song. A production full of popular folk music, older folk music, more contemporary folk music as well. It's two performances, Saturday the 26th of September at the Tuncurry Bowling Club from 2 p.m. Tickets available at the door for that one. And Sunday the 27th of September at the Beryl Jane Flett Theatre in the Manning Entertainment Centre. So the smaller theatre, or the Flett Studio as it's also called, at the Manning Entertainment Centre from 2 p.m. in Taree, of course. All tickets, both performances, all tickets are $25 each. I am the accompanist on the piano, and there were some other instruments involved as well, but I won't tell you about them because I want you to come along to the performance and see those instruments yourself. But it should be a fantastic afternoon of beautiful folk music. Now, that's just one of very many exciting things coming up in our local communities here on the Mid-North Coast. Let's see what else exciting is happening in our local communities as we check out the Manning Notice Board.
1: It's time now for Two Bob's Manning Notice Board.
0: It is indeed the Manning Notice Board. And as always, we start off... Actually, you know what? Just before we get to the Manning Notice Board, we are going to have a quick look at the information from the Foster Tuncurry area, courtesy of the Bureau of Meteorology. And it's wind SE southeast, wind speed 6 knots, temperature rating 17 degrees, barometer 1032, the sea is less than 1 metre, the swell is 1.5 metres, bar conditions are fair, and the next tide is a low tide at 13:10, or in other words, 1:10 p.m. Tide height 0.21 metres. Please be aware that offshore conditions may vary from those stated. And as always, it is very important to remember if you're out on an open body of water to wear your life jackets, because life jackets save lives. Now, our local markets, Thursday the 10th of September. Our local markets, every Thursday, not just the one Thursday, every Thursday we have the Taree Produce Market, the Thursday Produce Market from 7:30 a.m. to 12 p.m. in the Taree Park, next door or to the Two Bob Studios. On Friday, the 11th of September, we have the Buller Dealer Markets. It's tomorrow, Friday the 11th of September, the Buller Dealer Markets at the Buller Dealer Visitor Information Centre in Crawford Street from 8 a.m. through to 1 p.m. And on Saturday, the 12th of September, we have the Bazaar Beats at the Shoreline Tavern in Harrington from 11 a.m. to 4 p.m. Also on Saturday, the 12th of September, we have Johns River Country Market from 8 a.m. to 12:30 p.m. at the Johns River Community Hall. That's 54 to 56 Johns River Road, if you want to put that into your GPS. And we have the Rebougeat Market on Saturday, the 12th of September, from 9 a.m. to 2 p.m. at Tuncurry Memorial Hall, 7 Point Road in Tuncurry. On Sunday the 13th of September, we have the Foster Town Park Market from 8 a.m. to 1 p.m. along Oyster Parade in Foster. So there you go, plenty of local markets happening this weekend. Tomorrow, Friday the 11th of September, there is a night in the Wingham Museum to be enjoyed. The first tour is 6:30 p.m., Ordinary People with Extraordinary Lives. Who was the dressmaker that was always running late? Hear the story of the boat that wouldn't launch. Adults are $10 each, children under 15 are $2 each. Bookings on 6553 5823. That's 6553 5823. And the first tour tomorrow night is 6:30 p.m. Now, the Club Taree Community Concert Band would like to take you on a musical journey. There'll be music from many genres, including classical music, ragtime music, jazz, swing, rock and roll, popular music, and also music from TV and films. So a wide variety of music for you to enjoy on this Sunday, the 13th of September. Sunday the 13th of September, from 2 p.m. at St. John's Anglican Church, the Blue Cross Church at 294 Victoria Street in Taree. Tickets are $15 each and will be sold at the door. So just come along on the day, you can get your tickets at the door. Children 16 years and under getting for free. And we're in very good hands for this Sunday's concert because the MC is the one and only George Hoad. So you know it's going to be great. Now, it's a reminder once again that due to a recent fire at the Fostertown Curry Recycling Depot, it is asked that folks take their recycling material to Taree Tip. And just remember that. I know if you are closer to the Fostertown Curry Recycling Depot, it's a bit of a journey to the Taree Tip, bit of a drive, but we just ask that due to that fire, you take your recycling materials up to Taree Tip in the meantime. Thanks, everybody. Now, koalas are about as the koala breeding season begins, and Midcoast Council is urging motorists to stay alert for koalas as the annual breeding season gets underway, with koalas increasingly being reported crossing local roads. Midcoast Council is asking all motorists to encourage family and friends to drive carefully during breeding season. Be prepared to stop if a koala is spotted near or on the road. Watch for wildlife warning signs and roadside activity. Take extra care when driving at dawn, dusk and overnight. And the big one, the two most very important words in regards to koalas on our roads, slow down. And here they are again, slow down, especially in known koala areas. If you do happen to find an injured koala, please contact Koalas in Care on 6552 2183. That's 6552 2183. Because the weather's warming up now, so that signals the start of the koala breeding season. A time when koalas travel greater distances in search of a mate. So please help us look after our koalas. Take care in koala-known areas, and most importantly, slow down. All right, the September Barrel Creek Hall Community Catch-Up Dinner is the perfect opportunity to catch up with friends, family and neighbours. It's on Saturday the 19th of September from 5 p.m. Dinner will be served at 6 p.m. Please bring a plate to share. Bring your own drinks, free tea and coffee available, and live music as well. For more information, you can contact Bruce on 0419 405 741. That's 0419 405 741. Now, there are some very exciting things. Whoopsie daisy. Some very exciting things coming up in Kempsey in a couple of weeks. It's okay on the Maclay. 2026, Sunday the 20th of September at the Riverside Park in Kempsey from 10 a.m. through to 3 p.m. Lots of music, food, stalls, community involvement, and please wear your rainbow colours in support of Kempsey families. 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Whether your look is bold, colourful, elegant, or completely original, this is your chance to express yourself, embrace our differences, and remind our community that it's okay to be you. Registrations are on the day. And again, it's the Riverside Park in Kempsey on Sunday the 20th of September from 10 a.m. through to 3 p.m. Also, as a part of the day, Pooch Parade. Nice. This year's Pooch Parade categories are smallest dog, largest dog, best trick, best dressed, and crowd favourite. Lots of prizes to be won. Once again, registration is on the day. And for everyone's safety, they ask for no reactive dogs. Thank you. So again, for everyone's safety, no reactive dogs. Also, there's an art competition and exhibition. Artists of all ages are invited to submit works in any medium for the It's OK on the Maclay 2026 art competition and exhibition celebrating diversity on the Mid-North Coast. This year's theme, Strength in Diversity. Best representation of the theme in any medium. First prize, $150 Visa card. Second prize, $100 Visa card. That's great. And for best representation of the theme as an artist under 18, first prize is $100 Visa card. Second prize is $50 Visa card. Best photograph is $100 Visa card. And the People's Choice Award also gets $100 Visa card. Entries close Friday the 11th of September from 4 p.m. delivered the artwork to Kempsey Neighbourhood Centre. And also, if you have any inquiries, Shirley is the person you can speak to on 0458 695 167. That's 0458 695 167. Very exciting. Lots of exciting things happening in our local communities here on the Mid-North Coast. That's it for the Manning Notice Board for this week. Back to the music, and I thought I'd share with you a track from tomorrow's feature album. It's Peter Mayer Presents World Road Trip. So as always with the Peter Mayer albums, there are several artists, various artists contributing to this album. And we're going to hear a track that sounds a bit like it should come out of a Disney movie. Because the track is Let It Go. It's not the Frozen version though. This version of Let It Go is from Mike Rouse with Michelle Griffon from the Israel, Spain and Germany. All those countries are represented here. Here we go. Mike Rouse with Michelle Griffon and Let It Go.

0: Well, that was a bit of fun.
1: That was a track called Kifak Hilti from Jamel Larousi.
0: And apologies if I pronounced any of that incorrectly. And it's from Algeria. And it's the acoustic version of that track. It, of course, comes from the album Putumayo Presents World Ride Trip. From the same album, we also heard Mike Rouse with Michelle Griffon and a track called Let It Go, representing Israel, Spain, and Germany. From the same album, which is tomorrow's feature album, by the way, so if you enjoyed that music you just heard then, tune into the AM Music Show tomorrow morning, and you'll hear that album after the 10 o'clock news. After 10 o'clock. You're on 2Bob Radio, 104.7 FM. I'm Cam, and this is the Midday Mag Show, and it is just about to hit 12:34. 12:34 PM, it is now 12:34 PM. So let's have a look at what's happening here at the station and what we at 2Bob Radio are getting up to. Let's have a look at the raves.
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0: It is indeed the 2Bob Raves. And on tonight's Absolutely Live program from 8 PM through to 10 PM, with Bob Schilling featuring Absolutely Live recorded albums, tonight's show includes Xavier Rudd, recorded live in August 2004 at the Enmore Theatre Sydney at the Palais in Melbourne. And at the Palais in Melbourne, rather. And also the Neville Brothers, recorded live in February of 1989 at the Warfield Theatre, San Francisco in California. It's the Absolutely Live program from 8 PM to 10 PM on Thursday nights with Bob Schilling, featuring Absolutely Live recorded albums. On to our feature albums this week at 2Bob, and as I mentioned before, tomorrow's feature album is Putumayo Presents World Road Trip. Various artists contributing to that album. Today's feature album was Steel City Sue with The Red Zone. Yesterday we had Richard J. Frankland with Discovering Lirpin Mara. On Tuesday we had The Prize with In the Red. And on Monday we had Lontano with Love Without Hard Lines. Now, speaking of the AM Music feature album, you may have noticed that I was in the driver's seat yesterday morning, and I will be looking after the Wednesday AM Music show until Craig returns. He's unavailable for a while, but hopefully he'll be back soon. Anyhow, let's move along. Let's move along to the albums of the week. And we've got Erykah Badu and The Alchemist with Before the World Blows. We'll hear from them in a little while. Carl Jenkins with Palace. Keb Moe with The Breakdown. And Ancient Channels with Static Spirit. We will hear from Ancient Channels in just a moment, as a matter of fact. And after the show today, it is the Vintage Music Program. And according to what I see here, Barry G will be in the chair, which will be a great couple of hours of vintage music. Then Jake's Jams at 4 PM. And The Wire comes to us courtesy of the Community Radio Network just after 5 o'clock. And then Nathan drives us home from 5:30 PM. 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Stay with us, folks. We have a couple of Album of the Week tracks coming your way right after this message.
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0: 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I'm Cam. This is the Midday Mag Show. It's lovely to have you with us this afternoon, folks. And up next, we have a couple of Album of the Week tracks, actually. We've got Erykah Badu and The Alchemist on standby,
1: But first, we're going to hear from Ancient Channels and the album Static Spirit. And the track we're going to hear is called Spiral Arms. This is Ancient Channels. And by the way, if you were listening to the Youth Show yesterday afternoon, Jay the Songbird and I were at the helm Wednesday afternoon. We're looking after the Wednesday afternoon youth slot. And maybe, just maybe, Jay might be able to take it on herself in the future. But we played a track from Ancient Channels yesterday and Jay really enjoyed the song, which is nice. So there you go. We'll play this one for you, Jay. And this is Ancient Channels with Spiral Arms.

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Well, some might say that it was a rather breezy track, and that is because the song is called Breezy, and it's from Erykah Badu and The Alchemist in the album Before the World Blows, an album of the week at Jibob. And we also heard from Ancient Channels in the album Static Spirit. We heard a track called Spiral Arms, and that Static Spirit album from Ancient Channels is also an album of the week at Jibob. You're on Jibob Radio 104.7 FM. I'm Cam. This is the Midday Mag Show. I'll often stuff that up. I always get a Sam Manning notice board for some reason. But anyway, it's the Midday Mag Show. Great to have you with us. And you may have heard about the big Sound of Music sing-along that's coming up at the Manning Entertainment Centre this weekend. So I thought throughout the show today I'd give you some opportunities to practice. Get your vocal cords, get your singing voices ready for the weekend. So, how about we take a moment to practice our yodeling right now with

High on a hill was a lonely goatherd, lay, oddlay, oddlay, hee-hoo. 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

0: Lady Odle, Lady Odle, woo hoo!
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0: Soon her mama with a gleaming gloat heard. Lady Odle, Lady Odle, hmm hmm. What

0: Beautiful. That was a lovely young lady called Alison Young playing and singing Edelweiss there, which that performance was actually her tribute to the late, great Christopher Plummer, who sang the song in the movie. And we also, of course, heard the line the goat heard. Lay, yodelay, yodelay, hee-oh. Doesn't sound so bad after all. I stopped myself from doing that as I introduced the song. And actually sounds pretty all right. Anyway, Edelweiss is, of course, a beautiful flower, and we're seeing lots of beautiful flowers at the moment as spring is springing into action. So in a moment, we're going to have a spring song to take us to the news. So stay with us.
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0: 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I'm Cam. This is the Midday Mag Show. Thanks for being with us, folks. To take us to the 1 o'clock news, an old song from back in the day, I think old Blue Eyes, Frank Sinatra sings this one. It might as well be spring.

0: Oh, how nice was that? It was indeed old Blue Eyes, Frank Sinatra there with It Might As Well Be Spring, because it is spring. Spring has sprung. The weather has warmed up. The clouds and the rain are still hanging around a little bit. We'll find out more about them in the weather forecast just after the 1 o'clock news. Also, in the next hour, the Two Bob Gig Guide around about 1:15 p.m. And we also have plenty more great music on the way. We've got the National Day segment coming up, Random Name Shoutouts, Joke of the Day. It's all on the way for you after the news. See you then.
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3: Hello, I'm Laura Devoy. The Federal Opposition says protecting children online is critical, but the government's proposed digital duty of care isn't the right option. The Coalition is urging the government against rushing proposals to mandate non-profiled social media feeds under its My Feed, My Way initiative. Shadow Communications Minister Sarah Henderson says in raising concerns, the opposition isn't denying there are serious harms on the internet which must be prohibited.
4: I have no confidence in this Prime Minister to remove the really offensive parts of this bill. This is open-ended. There are no safeguards. Freedom of speech in our country is precious and it must be protected at all costs.
3: A mathematics educator says a lack of trust in institutions is contributing to declining student results. The latest international student assessment results confirm the long-term decline in reading and mathematics among Australian students continues. Senior mathematics lecturer at Charles Sturt University, Dr. Steve Thornton, says overall there's been a slide in performance among all of the OECD nations. He's told National Radio News when reflecting on these results, it's important to note schools don't operate in a bubble.
5: There have been huge changes in the sense of trust that we have in the institutions of society. And school, of course, is one of those really important institutions. So I think the sense of trust in teachers, the sense of trust in schools is significantly less than it was 20 years ago.
3: US President Donald Trump says he believes the war with Iran will end immediately after the upcoming midterm elections. Speaking ahead of an appearance at the Republican Party convention in Texas, Mr. Trump said Tehran can't hold out much longer.
6: I think the war will end immediately after the election. Because they can't hold out any longer. They're desperate to try and affect the election so that we can get a nice, weak group of people in there and leave them alone and let them have their nuclear weapon.
3: The midterms will take place in November. The Philippines Coast Guard says at least 5 people have died and 87 are unaccounted for after a fire on a ferry. The vessel was carrying 134 passengers and crew. 42 people were rescued. A video shared by the Coast Guard shows the ferry engulfed in flames. It says strong currents and poor weather are hampering rescue efforts. The daughter of a firefighter killed in the September 11 terror attacks says 25 years on, she continues to carry his memory forward. Kate Levy was 10 when she lost her father, New York City Fire Department Lieutenant Joseph Levy, in the 2001 attacks on the World Trade Center in New York. She will be attending the 9/11 Tribute in Lights ceremony Friday night local time, where 2 beams of light will rise above New York City, a symbol of remembrance for the nearly 3,000 people who died, including 10 Australians.
7: 9/11 isn't just about the day. It's about our stories, our legacy. If I can make an impact and if I can help other kids who've gone through something similar to me, then that's my calling.
3: Turning to sport, the Tasmania Devils will receive around $800,000 to attract AFLW players from other clubs. The Devils will enter the competition from 2028, the same year its men's team will join the AFL. The club has been given the equivalent of one-third of its 2028 salary cap to sign established female talent, including contracted players. Each existing club will have a cap on the number of players they can lose to Tasmania and can protect a specified number of contracted players.
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0: 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Hey, Jacob.
9: Hello, Cameron, and hello, 2 Bobbians. How are you going?
0: Going really well. I'd almost forgotten about that phrase, 2 Bobbians.
9: Yep, 2 Bobbians.
0: Love it. You ready for a fun hour, Jake?
9: Of course, yeah. What have you got to bring us, Cameron?
0: Oh, good question. I've got lots of things to bring us this hour, including the 2 Bob Gig Guide in about 10 minutes' time, around 1:15 p.m., as well as some interesting national days, maybe a joke of the day as well, and some random name shout-outs, lots of things coming, as well as all the great music. Album of the Week, feature album, Hot Lot Girl Power Music, and some more Sound of Music to help prepare our voices for the sing-along this weekend. In fact, as a matter of fact, we're going to have a bit of Do-Re-Mi very shortly, but first, how about a quick check of your weather forecast?
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0: Jacob was just saying to me off air, the sound effects are interesting. Yes, sir, you never know what's going to fall on you with the weather. But yeah. Let's recap the rest of today, Thursday, the 10th of September. It is a cloudy day today, and there are a few clouds about out there. 0 to 2 mm possible rainfall, a 60% chance of rain, so a little bit of rain most likely in the evening. And UV index predicted to reach 6, that is high. On Friday, the 11th of September, a top of 20 degrees, 0 to 5 mm possible rainfall, 80% chance of rain, there's showers about. Partly cloudy, high chance of showers, most likely in the morning and in the afternoon, and light winds. UV index predicted to reach 6, that's high. That's a bit of a bummer because I was going to get the bike back, the trike rather, back out again.
1: Yes.
0: But maybe won't be doing that this Friday.
1: Yeah, don't get drenched.
0: No, don't get drenched. It's not nice. Saturday, the 12th of September, a top of 21 degrees, shower or two, clearing, 0 to 2 mm possible rainfall, 60% chance of rain. Partly cloudy, medium chance of showers in the morning and afternoon, and light winds. UV index predicted to reach 7, that's high. Weather's not looking too great, so what better way to spend the day than inside, out of the weather, and singing along to the sound of music, right?
1: Of course.
0: Now, the weather does improve on Sunday, the 13th of September, when we see a beautiful sunny day, top of 24 degrees, 5% chance of rain, the chance of morning fog. And there is a reason for the chance of morning fog, a slight catch to this beautiful day. It does start a bit chilly, minimum of 9 degrees. So back to single digits for a bit. light winds, however, and UV index predicted to reach 6. That is high. We were just discussing, actually, Jacob, about how the weather did warm up for a little bit, but it's still been a bit of a funny week this week.
1: Yeah, because I keep waking up every morning and I realize it just doesn't feel like spring. I feel like I'm waking up and it feels like winter again. I just want to get back in bed and stay warm because seriously, it is cold.
0: It is still quite chilly in the mornings, I must admit. But anyway, Monday the 14th of September, a top of 27 degrees, beautiful sunny day. Once again, there is a bit of a catch, 10 degree minimum, chance of morning fog, so it's still a bit chilly in the morning. Sunny afternoon though, and light winds. And Tuesday the 15th of September, a top of 29 degrees, so there's some warmer weather. A late shower or two, 0 to 5 mm possible rainfall, 60% chance of rain, so sunny morning. Medium chance of showers later in the day, and light winds. That's the catch there. Often when it's raining, it's not as cold as when it's not raining. Wednesday the 16th of September, a top of 19 degrees, showers, 0 to 8 mm possible rainfall, 80% chance of rain, partly cloudy, high chance of showers, the chance of a thunderstorm as well, so we're going to get a bit of action on Wednesday. Light winds as well, so do take care. That should be very interesting for Joe the Songbird and I, who do the youth show on Wednesday afternoons. We might have a bit of applause from the heavens above, but thunder clapping. Anyway. Let's get back to the music now. And as I said before, we're going to have a bit of Do-Re-Mi to kick off this hour because we're at the beginning of the hour. So let's start at the very beginning. A very good place to start. See what I did there. And let's do Do-Re-Mi.

So do. Now, children, do, re, mi, fa, so, and so on are only the tools we use to build a song. Once you have these notes in your heads, you can sing a million different tunes by mixing them up, like this. So, do, la, fa, mi, do, re. Can you do that?

0: Well, I bet our voices are warmed up now, right, Jack?
1: Definitely.
0: That was Don't Rain on Me, of course, from the Sound of Music. Great song there. And we will have another Sound of Music song towards the end of the show, so stick around for that. What we are going to do very shortly is dive into the Two Bob Hot Lot with a bit of Aussie girl power. But first, let's see what live local music's happening this weekend with the Two Bob Gig Guide.
2: And now, it's time for Two Bob's Gig Guide.
0: It certainly is. And starting with Friday, the 11th of September, that's tomorrow, we have Cover to Cover at Sporty's in Tuncurry from 6 o'clock, Chloe Nielsen at Criminal Cartel from 7.30, Hump Days at Halliday Sports Club in Blackhead from 7.30, Masquerade at Manning River Hotel in Tyree from 8.30, The Replacements at Bellevue Hotel in Tuncurry from 8.30, and Locomotive at the Old Bar Tavern from 9 o'clock. And over to Jacob for Saturday's gigs. What have we got?
1: For Saturday the 12th, John Real, Sporties, Tuncurry at 5.30, Daniel Arbiton at Harrington Hotel at 8.30, Woodhill Tour, Flow Bar, Old Bar, 6.30, Bennett Brown, Old Bar Tavern, 9 o'clock, Supercell, Manning River Hotel, Taree, 8.30, Rock, Three Times, Dirzerts, Dogs, if I pronounce that right, Halliday's Point Tavern, 7.30.
0: Thank you very much. Well done.
1: On Sunday 13th.
0: Sunday 13th is coming up now. Yeah, it's in your defense, I'm pretty sure it's Desert Dogs, but it's spelled very uniquely with a D-E-R-Z-E-R-T, and Dogs is, of course, D-O-G-Z.
1: Yeah.
0: Rock on. Anyway, Sunday the 13th of September, we've got Alan Clark at Manning River Hotel in Taree from 1 o'clock, Tezza at Arbor Tavern, 1 o'clock, Sweet and Swampy at Coopernook Hotel from 1.30, Acoustic Beats at Sporties in Tuncurry from 4.30, and Aves Pez at Harrington Hotel. And aren't you glad I didn't give you that one to say?
1: Oh, gosh.
0: It's spelled A-V-E-S-P-E-S. So apologies if I pronounced that incorrectly. Well, I've made you feel a bit better anyway, Jacob. That's the gig guide for this weekend. If you missed any of the gigs we just announced there, head to our Facebook page, the 2Bob Radio Facebook page. The gig guide's posted there. And be sure to check the comments section as well, because sometimes there are extra gigs in there that we may have forgotten about. And other times, there can also be corrections in case we've stuffed anything up in the gig guide, which is possible. We are only human after all. So very important that you read the comments as well as checking out the gig guide itself. Stay with us, folks. We'll dive into the 2Bob Hot Lot in just a moment.
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0: Yes, indeed. 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And there's some more blue skies coming outside the studio. It's lovely to see. I think we needed you here today, Jacob. I think you've brought along the blue skies and the good vibes with you. So thank you.
1: Oh, well, thank you.
0: I'm going to say you have anyway. We've got two lovely Hot Lot albums here, one from Queenie and one from Katie Noonan. I'm going to give you the choice. Which one first?
1: Let's go Katie Noonan.
0: Great choice. Beautiful, beautiful singer, Katie Noonan. She actually sang an incredible version of Don't Dream It's Over, accompanied by Andrea Lamb for the In Memoriam segment of the 2026 Laggies, this year's Laggies. And we're going to hear from Katie Noonan's album Alone But All One. And we're going to hear a track called When the Heart Falls Apart. So here we go, Katie Noonan, When the Heart Falls Apart.

0: Now, anyone who knows me well will know exactly why I picked this track as soon as I tell you what the name of the track is. It's Sea Foam Green, and it's from Queenie and the album Pleasance, which is a hot album here at 2 Bob. If you don't know me that well, I'll fill you in. Green is my favourite colour, so that's why I picked that one. We also had Katie Noonan and When the Heart Falls Apart, and that is from her beautiful album Alone But All One. Also a hot little album at 2 Bob. And Jacob, we were saying off air that we could really picture the broken relationship and the drama in that song.
1: Yeah, definitely we? With the first one, I could feel the heartbreak and down the soul and sadness. Mm. I mean, at least the second song brought some uplifting a bit, but pretty down to earth songs.
0: Yeah, they are nice. And as I said to Jacob off air, I'm glad it was a nice sort of easy down to earth song from Queenie that followed and not a very heavy rock or metal song.
1: Yeah.
0: And that would have been very interesting, to say the least. But anyway, what we're going to do now, Jacob, is we're going to have a look at what national days we have in store for us today.
2: Monday, Tuesday, Wednesday, Thursday, Friday, Saturday, Sunday. 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
2: Now we have a key change.

0: Those were the days.
1: Yes, indeed they were. And we start with the National Day that's over in the US, but we've all had to go through it over here in Australia as well. The dreaded School Picture Day.
2: Oh my gosh.
1: National School Picture Day, today, September the 10th, captures cherished memories every second Thursday of September. It's a day to celebrate the tradition of school portraits, from carefully chosen outfits to practice smiles. Gather your family's favourite school pictures, share them online, and start a new tradition of documenting growth. Don't forget to prepare your child for their close-up. It's also a bit of a traumatic day,
2: isn't it? And get your money.
1: And get your money, yes. And see, they're not so cheap anymore, are they?
2: No.
1: Any hilarious or horrific picture day memories for you, Jacob?
2: Let me think. Besides maybe one picture day, and I went up to the photo booth as always, looking best, I think, because they gave me a comb before I went on.
1: Oh, nice.
2: Anyway, and the lady was starting to, you know, prepare my photo, and I'm just sitting there casually, and she takes the photo. She didn't tell me to smile. She didn't tell me to do anything. And I was absolutely flabbergasted when I got that photo after, because I looked like I was just sluggish, and yeah, I don't think mum and dad were impressed to pay $50 for those photos too. So make sure, camera people out there, tell your students to smile, I think.
1: Give them some warning when you're taking your photos. I thankfully have been pretty lucky myself in my time of school photos. I think I can only remember one sort of dodgy school photo where we were looking into the sun. But other than that, I've been pretty lucky, thankfully. But anyway, moving on to National TV Dinner Day. Now, this is again in the US, and if I may translate it for our Aussie listeners and all of us over here in Australia, frozen meal, pretty much.
2: Get your microwavable food, frozen food.
1: Yes, that's
2: anywhere.
1: It. At least that wasn't as bad as a certain famous chef who will remain nameless, who pronounced it as microwave. And I'm not making that up. They generally pronounce it as microwave. Anyway, National TV Dinner Day arrives every September the 10th, inviting us to celebrate the quintessential American frozen meal. Oh, sorry, say frozen meal anyway. This holiday captures the essence of a complete ready-to-heat dinner, perfect for a cozy night in. Grab your favourite tray, settle down with a good show, and enjoy a hassle-free culinary experience. Their TV dinners, frozen meals that they're talking about there, Jacob, are the ones with the maybe the peas in one tray, gravy in another tray, potatoes in another tray, all in separate trays. Yeah. I like the ones we get in the shops here in Australia where it's just a meal in a container, pretty much. Don't have to worry about different sections. And anyway, very important. Speaking of Australia, very important day over here in Australia today. Are You Okay Day? And it's observed every second Thursday of September, and it encourages Australians to check in with friends, family and colleagues. Jacob, are you okay?
2: I'm okay. Are you okay, Cameron?
1: I'm okay. Thank you. This day reminds us to ask, listen, encourage, action and check in again, fostering a culture of support and reducing social isolation. Learn how to start a conversation and to make a difference and to try a little kindness. And yes, that song is on the way, but first I thought I'd play for you another beautiful kindness song, this one featuring Becky Drake, and it has a very simple name, The Kindness Song.

The shed company at Taree now sells garden sheds, dog kennels, aviaries and kids' cubby houses from Steel Chief and Cole Weston. 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

0: We both picked it straight away. That's Glen Campbell, Try a Little Kindness. What a great song.
1: Yeah, definitely.
0: And we also had Becky Drake with the Kindness song, which covers Are You Okay, Dave? But also, as Jacob pointed out to me off air, also covers the school picture day because it mentions schools.
1: Yes.
0: Yeah.
1: And school children singing, so.
0: Yeah, absolutely. We covered all bases. We covered all bases. You're on 2 Bob Radio, 104.7 FM. Cam and Jacob here for the Midday Mag Show. Great to have your company. Great to have your company this afternoon, Jack. Thanks
1: thank
0: for coming
1: you,
0: in.
1: Thank you, Cam, as always.
0: You're very welcome. And coming up, we've got a track from a feature album and a track from the Totally Female Box. So Tash Sultana is on standby, but first, we're going to hear from Lontano and the album Love Without Hard Lines, which was a feature album this week. And we're going to hear a track called Good Luck to You Now. That's nice, isn't it? That's nice. So here we go. Lontano, Good Luck to You Now.

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0: And that right there was Kiss the Sky from Tash Sultana in the album Return to the Roots. And funny we should play that track because, as Jacob pointed out, it's gotten even sunnier outside now.
1: Yeah, definitely. I can feel the vibes now.
0: Yes, that's it. That's it. And we also had Lontano and a track called Good Luck to You Now from the album Love Without Hard Lines, which is a feature album here at 2Bob. And you're listening to 2Bob Radio on 104.7 FM. I'm Cam, Jacob's here as well, and this is the Midday Mag Show. And I've realised that we haven't heard some music from Nell Tyler in a little while, so I thought we'd fix that by bringing out her beautiful album Under My Roof once again. And we're going to hear a track called Don't Ask, one of my favourite tracks on this album, actually. So here we go, Nell Tyler, Don't Ask.
2: If you see me wheeling down the street and you're thinking I'm the kind of guy you'd like to meet, you could say great shoes, great shirt, great hair, but please refrain from asking me about my chair. Just don't

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Now, imagine all the ways that that could come about and pick the one that sounds the best. The fun one, maybe they fell into a pile of puppies, or the exciting one, maybe they crashed into a unicorn,

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Why are you asking questions about my body? That's so weird. There was the lady I passed at her Bible study. She got straight to the point and we're not even buddies. What happened to you? Oh boy, we're going there. Yeah, my medical information is not something I want to share. She's a nurse. She can't help it. Her friend said without fuss. Yeah, I'm not going to let you throw nurses underneath your rudeness bus. Do you drive? No, I don't. Well, that's a shame, but do you manage? Yes, I do. Well, you certainly have a lovely face, so I suppose that carries you. What's that supposed to mean?

0: I don't want to keep collecting these conversations because they always make me feel like shit because there's no nice way for me to answer the question of why I can no longer walk. So I'm kind of confused, but how the hell you would think that this can make for some pleasant small talk? Don't ask, please. It makes me feel like that's all you see. I'm really just a regular guy. Maybe next time, just try saying hi.
1: Beautiful, isn't it? That's Nell Tyler with Don't Ask from the album Under My Roof. Lovely local artist there. And thanks to again to Jacob for joining me for the show today. He did have to leave a little bit early, so I'm carrying the fort to the end of the show, but still shout out to Jacob for being here today. Great to have his company. And as we head towards the end of the show, a couple more songs left. I thought I'd play for you this beautiful recording of Felicity Dowd performing Vincent. Starry, starry night. It's an absolutely beautiful rendition. So let's go.

Isn't that just absolutely gorgeous? That was Felicity Dowd with her beautiful version of Vincent. That was a live recording of that live performance at Brush Turkey Books. A huge thanks to Tiger and Lulu and Lulu's live sessions for providing that beautiful recording there. Who says we don't have room for all these beautiful recordings? We're always able to accommodate those lovely recordings from gigs that Lulu and Tiger go out to and record as part of the Lulu's Lounge live sessions. So shout out to them again for that beautiful recording. And there's only one way to finish the show today. We've heard some Sound of Music songs throughout the show in preparation for the big sing-along this weekend. So, as I said, there's really only one way to finish this afternoon. So long, farewell.

0: And I must say, so long farewell of Rita Jane. So long and farewell myself. It's time now for the next news break. Thanks for listening in. I'll miss you the next couple of weeks, but you're in very good hands with both Andy B and Stella. Thanks to them both for coming in advance. And I'll see you next time, everybody.
1: Premier Ben Carroll has confirmed the right to work from home for 2 days a week will now apply to small businesses from January the 1st, 2028, 6 months after it comes into force for all other workplaces.
2: It allows the small businesses to continue to work with the Victorian Equal Opportunity and Human Rights Commission to make sure they know of their obligations under the Act to support them.
1: Under the amendments, businesses will also have greater powers over whether they approve remote working arrangements. Angus Taylor has confirmed the Coalition won't support the government's digital duty of care bill in its current form. He says it would enforce political censorship. The opposition says government has too many powers to broaden the definitions of harm and that any changes will be able to be rejected by the Senate. Nationals leader Matt Canavan says the bill is unacceptable.
3: It is not a bill to help people control what they read online. It's a bill that will allow the government to dictate what you can say and see online. And we can never have that in place in this country. I don't want to see a government be given a virtual iron dome to protect themselves and insulate themselves from people's feedback.
1: Independent Liberal MP Moira Deeming has joined Family First ahead of the Victorian election. Ms Deeming left the Liberal Party room earlier this year after being removed as a candidate following allegations she made against a colleague. She claimed to have been assaulted by Matthew Guy, who denied the allegations, and Victoria Police determined no offence was detected. Family First National Director Lyle Shelton described Ms Deeming as courageous.
4: She's paid a high price for standing up for common sense values on about girls and women's sex-based rights, and we really respect her for that. And there's no one better equipped because of her resilience and her tenacity to fight for the families of Western Melbourne.
1: The search for a man missing in far north Queensland has now entered its third day. Aral Simon was last seen entering bushland north of Port Douglas on Monday afternoon local time. His family have described the 31-year-old's disappearance as out of character. Police, SES members and Polair are involved in the search efforts. Medical scientist and celebrity chef Alvin Kwa says he wants people to know not everyone who's struggling looks like they're struggling. He sent the message on this Are You OK Day, reflecting on his experience earlier this year when he didn't quite feel like himself.
5: Someone who isn't okay doesn't necessarily look like they're falling apart. Sometimes they're laughing. Sometimes they're busy. Sometimes they're the people who constantly check if everyone else is okay. Sometimes they look completely fine.
1: The Are You OK campaign this year is helping more people feel confident in reaching out when someone is on their mind and starting a meaningful conversation which may change someone's life. If you or someone you know needs help, you can call Lifeline on 13 11 14. And to sport, Sydney's Roosters halfback Daly Cherry Evans says there is a high level of belief heading into Sunday's NRL Finals Week 1 match against the Panthers. Cherry Evans, who's retiring at the end of this season, acknowledges his final game in the NRL could be just around the corner.
6: It is so cliche, but the only game that matters is the one this weekend. So, yeah, we'll be throwing everything at it, and regardless of my situation.
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8: Yes, it certainly is. That brings you up to date with all the good news and the bad news, if it came to that as well. And thank goodness we're down under, not up the top end there, where all the problem seems to come from. I've got a special for you today. I do every Thursday. Once a week, I'll try it again. Every Thursday, every month. So I do a Thursday and a Saturday in 1 week, and that happens to be today. And I thought, what can I do today to entertain you? And I tend to thought that Australian our history, I don't think we do a great job to keep our history going and going and going, because we have a very exciting history coming from convicts through to today, and that's 200. We'll be one of the new countries in the whole world. Just look at what we've done to this world. So I thought the thing that opened up the Australian in its early days, and I don't think our kids know a lot about it, but my father was on the railways, not the expressways, because we didn't, most of us didn't have, or our parents didn't have cars. And I thought, well, you know, see if I could put together a show for a couple of hours. Not, there's music in it as well. I don't want to bore the hell out of you. On the steam trains, just the history and something that might be interesting and learn something that we didn't know. It doesn't matter what you are. We might just pick up something that I've put together for you. That anyway, so the show is some good music, I like to think, and also the history of our ancestors, opening up our opportunity in this huge country that we're in now. So I think you get the idea as I go. Hopefully if I press the button, if it goes okay. So let's see how we go and hopefully it turns out interesting, because my father, actually I remember him working as a very little boy on the steam trains. And I'm sure you can remember the old steam trains that faded out about the late 50s, early 60s. Everything's diesel since. So that's basically what I'm going about. A bit of history that might be entertaining, doesn't matter what age you are. So come on a nostalgic journey through history of Australian railway stories. Enjoy tales of triumph and tragedy from the grand old age of steam to modern times, with hilarious yarns from the old railway men, Leo the Lover and his sparring partner, Henry the Hunt, with works by Banjo Patterson, Henry Lawson, D.H. Lawrence and Australia's Jim Haynes, the collection of the history and personalities of Australian railways. Steam, that is. And just at the moment, coming out from Newcastle, is not far out of there, is departing from the train from Newcastle. First stop, Taree.

0: 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It's left Medbank in Newcastle. First call, Tyree.
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0: All aboard.

Just the good old boys. Time is 14 minutes after the hour of 2 o'clock on 104.7 to Bob FM. And Barry G is my name, and I'm here once a month on a Thursday between 2 and 4. And today I just thought for something of our history, because I don't think we hear a great deal of our history, or our kids, a whole lot of us actually, when you think about it, a wonderful history. Doesn't have to be a lot of wars. It was just wonderful in developing this country. And who was better? They did the same with the USA, was the railroads. And as I said, yeah, that's what it's about today, the history of the steam range. I can remember when your parents, if you went on holidays, you got on the train with suitcases. Try and tell the kids that today. And you went to Woi Woi. 15 minutes after the hour, 2 o'clock. I'm going to play a little bit of this and a little bit of that for you, rather just one thing. So I hope you enjoy that. It started off with Waylon Jennings. And here we go with very, very talented Australians, huge in the 60s, the Seekers.

the beautiful voice of the Seekers, very, very successful over the years, and I mean the whole world knew about the Seekers. And what you just heard is The Carnival Is Over. Sadly, we lost her a little while back last year, but wonderful, wonderful. Okay, as I said, I'm going to play a mixer today. I hope you enjoy. We've got it lined up for you. We're mixing who had better songs back or way back than June Pitney. One of my favourites. Hope it's one of yours.

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Oh, nice at that side of day, isn't it? Silence. And that was Simon and Garfunkel. Always had to try and remember his name way, way, way back, but he harmonised beautifully. If you'd like to know the time, it's 26 minutes after the hour off, 2 o'clock on 2 Bob FM. We're 104.7 and we've got things under control now, I think. And the good news is with the steam training, it's a night train actually, and about 2 minutes ago it went through Gloucester on its way to Taree, the steam train.

Yes, the 3801 is right on time between Gloucester and Taree. It's the night train to Taree.

the history of our ancestors opened up our opportunities through this wonderful, huge country of ours. What we've done without the railroads that are still there today. It's just the train on them are different, but just the same trains that they busted their guts out over 100 years ago. First up was Billy Sheen, was obviously generally Irish or a Scotch driver in the steam trains. And it was late. It was called the Night Train on 2 Bob FM. Alan Jackson. We can call him Jacko.

must be love. Alan Jackson. It must be love. It must be love. Well, I think he's the best country artist in the last 10 or 15 years. Hang on, I'm going to sneeze. Oh, why is there a sneeze when I get on here? Must be the pollution. Or me, one of the two. Anyway, it's better that I turn it off than you listen to me sneezing, isn't it? But it is live. It is live music. And Alan Jackson, he's been to the... into the vineyards down there at Newcastle a couple of years ago, and full house, and he really knew how to bring up country music to modern, I suppose that's how you call it, Alan Jackson. Here we go now with Georgie Fame, and he's Gotta Get Away.

0: Georgie Fame. Had some big hits in the late 60s, and he verged on to maybe a little bit of blue jazz, actually, and that was Gotta Get Away. Time is 21 minutes to the hour, 3 o'clock on your favourite community station in Taree. 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
0: Exactly right, a very important sponsor to your community station. Hope you're enjoying the show today. As I said, you're just sort of a little bit of history that opened up our country and the men that did it. They're very hard-working men. You had to put the coal into the fire and the driver. And I said my father actually worked at some stage there on the steam trains at Enfield. You may remember the old Enfield where the trains used to go for buys at night time. It used to go for night. And it was quite something to see and fantastic to watch them. And as I said, around about the late 50s, early 60s, that was about it. But don't forget Harrington to Halliday's Point. 24 hours a day, we entertain you on great music right into your home. Tune to 2 Bob FM. Remember the Easy Beats?

Oh, that's a great sound, isn't it? It was a big hit by the Dave Clark Five, actually, back in the 60s. But the Easy Beats, that's Australia's version of the Beatles, did their own version. And, my God, weren't they getting some good sounds by then into the late 60s? And Stevie Wright was the lead singer up there. 16 minutes to the hour, 3 o'clock, all the up-to-do news at 3 o'clock. And I'll do the weather for you then to bring you right up to date. And Barry G is my name, and we're doing a special show today on the history of our country that opened up the country. You've got to remember, without these, it wouldn't have happened. And that was the steam trains. After the steam trains, you naturally look for another way to open up our country. And even up to today, exactly today, it wouldn't be the same without a trucker. Just for you.

Yeah, for all the truckers out there, no, we haven't forgotten about you at 2 Bob FM. After the steam change, without you and up to today with the, on the freeways between Sydney and Brisbane, for instance, at Fulham, we wouldn't be the same without you. Everything turning up at the right Coles, Woolworths and Audi, etc., etc. And generally, very, very important, our truck driver. And that was just for you, because you know you've been looking at the world through a windscreen. How true is that for you? Yeah, we didn't forget about you at all. But the good news is, stand back from the nation or from the station at Taree, because the 3801 is starting to arrive into Taree. Stand back, please.

0: 1174. Anon. When you're signing on at Enfield and they meet you at the door and they tell you that your engine is 1174, you can hear the driver grumble, you can hear the fireman roar. Why? Just look in the repair book of 1174. Faulty valves and pistons, burnt off smoke box door, engine steaming badly, that's 1174. God knows why they run her, but the bosses know what's best. She'll be hours late any time they run her to the west. And if they put her on a north job, you can always safely bet that she'll end up in a siding somewhere up near Morisset. Try to take across the mountains where she really has to climb. By the time you get to Glenbrook, you're an hour behind time. I have struggled, sworn and sweated. I have tried to get her through. But I always feel like quitting when I get to Warramoo. Because we're facing those blue mountains and we'll do the best we can. But to make that engine steam well is a task beyond a man. I take up that damn shovel, off come my overalls, and I know that I'll be buggered when we get to Wentworth Falls. As we struggle onto Lithgow, we swear and curse our fate, and 1174 is just exactly 3 hours late. It's a number that'll haunt me and haunt me evermore, for it doesn't matter what I do, it's 1174. One night my dear wife said to me, "Your hands are burnt and sore." I said, "Yes, I've been to Lithgow on 1174. She gave me perfumed soap for them, the best she could procure. It's called 4711, just like 1174. I bought a ticket in the lottery, thought my luck would change for sure. The winner was 1175. I had 1174. Disgusted, I enlisted and went off to the war, and my regimental number was 1174. And when the war was ended, I came back to work once more, and they sent me off to Lithgow on 1174.
1: John Derham, as far as the poetry, marvellous poetry of our history, which is steam trained as well. Stand back. Train is about to leave Taree. Next call, Kendall. Now we're leaving on right 4.

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1: National Radio News.
2: Good afternoon, I'm Shannon Kirkwood. Federal Parliament has held a moment of silence to remember the lives lost 25 years on from 9/11. The Prime Minister and Opposition Leader both recalled the terror attack.
3: 25 years since a morning of bright sunshine was plunged into the most terrible darkness. Quarter of a century on, it remains a harrowing anniversary.
4: We remember where we were and how we received that shocking news. The first plane hit the World Trade Center's North Tower at 10:46 p.m. Australian Eastern Standard Time. Most Australians were asleep.
2: The attacks claimed the lives of almost 3,000 people, including 10 Australians. Former Prime Minister Kevin Rudd has named artificial intelligence as one of the country's three biggest security challenges. Speaking at the National Press Club in Canberra today, Mr. Rudd says Australia needs more AI capability to ensure national resilience.
5: We need Australia's own AI industry across the stack, from compute through to frontier models, through to adoption and all points in between. Otherwise, we will not have the Indigenous capability here to build the cyber defences we need against that which will be thrown against us.
2: A mathematics educator is warning against a simplified response to declining student performance. The latest international student assessment results confirms the long-term decline in reading and mathematics among Australian students continues. Senior mathematics lecturer at Charles Sturt University, Dr. Steve Thornton, spoke to National Radio News about what the results mean.
6: It assesses reasoning, application of knowledge. And so if we try to focus solely on what might be called a quick fix, and let's teach kids their times tables properly. That's part of the answer. Yes, that's really important, but it's not going to solve the problem.
2: Education ministers are due to discuss a number of solutions, including reduced screen time in schools. US President Donald Trump has offered a cash prize if Republicans keep control of Congress in November's general election. President Trump has made the commitment during a keynote speech in Dallas, Texas, on the opening day of the GOP's inaugural midterm convention.
7: Because of our tremendous strength and success economically, I will issue a dividend to every adult citizen in the United States of America for $5,000.
2: Breezy conditions and showers on the east coast with wet weather for inland Western Australia. The Bureau of Meteorology's David Crock has more on tomorrow's forecast.
8: The weather is evolving really slowly at the moment with this big, strong, high-pressure system barely moving over the Southern Ocean. So it's still extending quite a strong ridge up the east coast. So pretty breezy conditions there, particularly through the northern half of New South Wales and up through Queensland with some showers coming ashore there too.
2: And a young male giraffe is preparing to farewell his home at Melbourne Zoo and make the journey to Perth. One-year-old Tumby will set off to Western Australia in a few weeks where he will be part of a breeding program. Melbourne Zoo's Luke Housler has an update on the preparations.
9: Tumby is currently training into that crate's 4.1 metres tall and about 5 metres long for him to make that trip over, and really excited for him to meet their herd over there, a couple of girlfriends hopefully in the future as well.
2: To Sport Now, Fremantle says Judd McVie will make his return for Friday night's AFL semi-final against Geelong, replacing Brandon Walker, who's out with an ankle injury. The final team selection for the semi-final will be made later this afternoon.
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10: 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We're 2Bob, coming to you from the great town of Taree and the valleys around us, from up to Wingham, over to the coast, to Harrington, Olbar, etc. And it's your community radio station at 5 minutes after the hour of 3 o'clock. Barry G is my name, and excuse me, I'm doing a bit of a special, or attempting to do a bit of a special, of the history of our steam trains today, because it's a very important part of our history. In the meantime, let me bring you up to date with the weather forecast. The forecast for the remainder of Thursday, it's the 10th of September. Cloudy, medium chance of showers along the coastal fringe, slight chance elsewhere. Winds southerly, 20 to 30 kilometres an hour, becoming light in the evening. Now, Foster today will have a shower or two in 19, and Taree will have a shower or two also in 19 once again. A bit cooler from the other day, wasn't it? Unbelievable. I think it's just changing over the seasons, isn't it? Tomorrow, Friday, cloudy, high chance of showers, most likely in the late morning and afternoon. Light winds becoming south to southeasterly, 15 to 20 kilometres an hour in the morning, then becoming light in the late afternoon. Overnight temperatures falling to between 6 and 11, with daytime temperature reaching between 15 and 21. Surf conditions may be more powerful than they appear and are expected to be hazardous for coastal activities such as rock fishing and swimming. Now tomorrow, Foster will have showers easing, 10 to 20 maximum, and Taree will have showers with a minimum of 11 and a maximum of 20 once again. Now that brings you right up to date, the good and the bad news. And as I said, the bad news is great as long as it can come near my backyard. That's round about it, isn't it? And the world isn't exactly what you call peaceful, is it? In fact, it's not very peaceful at all, is it? Thank goodness we're down here at 7 minutes after the 3 o'clock. And what we're doing today is the history of the steam engines. And I hope you enjoy, because I thought, well, I don't think we hear enough about this wonderful history of ours. And it's an interesting history to open up a huge country from here to Perth. It's 4,000 kilometres. And they dumped 700 people at the start. To have a think about it, we've done so much building and projects, and that 200 years is unbelievable. Just have a look around you. But one thing, the steam engine and the workers that worked on the filters, filters that did the laying down the railway lines, and come 11 o'clock or 12 o'clock, one thing they always did, they had a black coffee with a billy. An old black billy for the fettlers.

That's Macca. And working on the rail lines, it wouldn't be the same if we didn't put the billy on the boil.

0: Right, the time is now, 11 minutes after the hour off, 3 o'clock, and I hope you're having a good week going in between seasons at the moment, aren't we? From winter to spring, I think spring and autumn, beautiful time of day. And it's a bit mixy because that's how it is, isn't it? We're moving out of the winter, thank goodness. And our winter is very, very average, let me tell you, compared to overseas. But did you know if we're doing the steam railways, I don't believe the kids would even know it these days. A bit sad, really, our history. Did you know that one of our engine drivers, an engine driver, that's how wonderful this country is at Tuchia, he was an engine driver and ended as a Labor Prime Minister. Wonderful man called Ben Chifley.
1: Hannah. My dad knew Ben Chifley. That in itself is not strange. My father was a train driver and so was Ben Chifley. But then almost every old engine man I ever met claimed to have known Ben Chifley. I have even known railway men who were born after Ben died who claimed to have known him. I have never challenged these assertions. I never challenged people who claimed to have met God or ghosts or angels either. So why would I challenge anyone who claimed to have met the greatest engine driver this country ever produced? After all, Ben Chifley was like a god to most railway men. I grew up in a house where politics was rarely discussed. We were working class, conservative, and voted Labour. I instinctively knew this, even though when I asked my mother how she voted, she always said that it was a secret ballot and you didn't tell anyone. Voting day and polling places were as mysterious as the corner pub, and to be able to enter them was a sign of being grown up. When I grew up and sampled the pleasures of both, I found the corner pub a little more appealing. Bob Menzies presided over the country and looked a bit like our Sunday school version of God with his white hair, commanding presence and bushy eyebrows. It wasn't until I grew up that I realised how fallible he was. We might have been a Labour household, but in our house my mother, and therefore everyone else, always referred to Menzies as Mr. Menzies. Chifley, however, was always Ben Chifley, or just plain Ben. Ben Chifley, said my father, was the greatest Prime Minister Australia has ever had. Who was I to argue? As a kid, I believed everything my parents told me. I grew up holding the beliefs that I picked up in that little fibro house in the outer suburbs of Sydney. I shared many of those moral, political and religious beliefs at an early age, but somehow I never did shed my belief in Ben Chifley. Even the events that brought about his electoral defeat, his attempts to nationalise the banks, one of the last great jousts of the Labour movement against entrenched power, seemed heroic to me. Ben Chifley was a railway man. He was born in 1885 at Bathurst and remained there all his life. As Prime Minister, he always stayed at the Currajong Hotel in Canberra. No lodge or Kirribilli house for him. He returned to his modest cottage near Bathurst Railway Station whenever he could. Chifley joined the railways in 1903 as a shop boy and quickly made his way through the very rigid hierarchy of the day. He rose through the ranks of cleaner, acting fireman, fireman, acting driver, and was finally promoted to driver in 1914. This was no mean achievement for a man who had only an elementary schooling, though he had studied extensively at night with the Workers' Educational Association. Chifley was active in the Railways Union and was one of its leaders in Bathurst. He was also an instructor in the training schools for firemen and drivers, often teaching men much older than himself. In 1917, just 3 years after he became a driver, one of the most bitter strikes in Australia's history occurred. It lasted for over 5 weeks and split the railways union. The government brought in strikebreakers to attempt to run a skeleton service, recruiting farmers from country areas, students from Sydney University, and even schoolboys from some of the private schools like King's and Sydney Grammar School. There were many railway workers who didn't strike, and others who trickled back to work during the dispute. The ensuing bitterness lasted for decades, with the strikebreakers being known as the Loyalists and the strikers the Lily Whites. 2 weeks into the strike, the government sacked all the strikers and deregistered their unions, declaring that they would not deal with the union leaders. The dispute was eventually settled in the government's favour. The unions firmly believed that as part of the agreement, the sacked men would be re-employed and the government would not act vindictively against the strikers. However, the Commissioner for Railways, James Fraser, had drawn up a list of 3,000 men who were not to be re-employed. Bathurst Railway Depot had been 100% solid during the strike, so in retrospect it was no surprise that one of those on the list was Joseph Benedict Chifley. When he reapplied for his job, Chifley was advised that his services were no longer required. It took an appeal for Chifley to be reinstated, but he lost his seniority and privileges. His pay was cut, and he was demoted to the rank of fireman acting driver. It was a great indignity for Chifley and the other Lilywhites. For many years after, they had to fire the engines for drivers who had scabbed during the strike. They say it's an ill wind that blows no good. And in Chifley's case, that strike and its results stirred his strong sense of justice and fair play and pushed him into a political career. He said later in Parliament, "I should not be a member of this Parliament today if some tolerance had been extended to the men who took part in the strike of 1917. All that that harsh and oppressive treatment did, as far as I was concerned, was to transform me, with the assistance of my colleagues, from an ordinary engine driver into the Prime Minister of this country." My father remembers clearly a railway's recruiting billboard near Redfern Station that read, "A cleaner today, a driver tomorrow." Underneath, a graffiti writer had added, "And the Prime Minister the day after." Some idea of the bitterness and recriminations over the strike of 1917 can be seen by the fact that when Jack Lang's Labor government was elected in 1925, one of its first acts was to restore the rights and privileges of the 1917 strikers. In 1928, the election of the Bavan Conservative government saw those rights again stripped from the 1917 Lilywhites. It was only in 1931, 14 years after the Great Strike, with Lang again in power, that the rights were finally restored permanently. The bad feeling between railway men at the workplace lived on. An irreconcilable schism existed between the Lilywhites and the Loyalists. Keith Scarlett, who joined the railways in 1945, recalls how at Lithgow, where he was stationed, drivers would lean out of their engine cabins and yell, "You scabby old bastard," at a station master who hadn't joined the strike in 1917. My father, Lyle Hanna, came down from the country and joined the railways in 1948. As a fireman, he was teamed up with the railway's most senior driver, Ernie Dews. Ernie had been a Lilywhite in 1917 and had lost both his job and privileges, so his bitterness for those who didn't strike had lived on. One day when they were taking a train over the Blue Mountains and had pulled into Wentworth Falls Station, Ernie looked out and saw the guard from their train standing on the platform. He immediately recognised the guard as a 1917 Loyalist, a non-striker. "Well, just look at that, Lyle," said Ernie. "That bastard scabbed in 1917 and now he's riding in our guard's van." "Bugger him. Let's leave him on the platform." And that's exactly what they did. They steamed off, leaving the guard stranded on Wentworth Falls Station. The station master had to get authority to hire a taxi to send him to Katoomba to pick the train up again. Of course, it was against regulations to leave guards on platforms, and the inevitable disciplinary action ensued. My dad said, "Ernie got fined 5 shillings, and I got fined 2 and 6 pence. But Ernie reckoned it was worth it." Ben Chifley would have agreed. His reaction to his unfair dismissal was certainly worth it from the nation's point of view. He went on to guide Australia through the final year of World War II, and his government paved the way for the nation's post-war expansion with much-needed social reforms and immigration initiatives. In 1951, Ben Chifley died in Canberra in his room at the Currajong Hotel. But he wasn't buried in Canberra. He was brought back to Bathurst for his funeral, and it's still the biggest ever to be held in that town. 10 years later, his widow Elizabeth died, after which his cottage near the railway became a museum. Locomotive 5112, one that Ben drove, is also restored as a museum piece in his beloved Bathurst. And how did my father know Ben Chifley? Well, in the last years of his life, when Parliament wasn't sitting, Ben would often return to his little cottage at 10 Busby Street, Bathurst. There he would sit on the porch, pipe in hand, and railwaymen would come to chat and pay homage to the nation's most famous engine driver. If my dad and Ernie Dews had time off in Bathurst, they'd stroll up Busby Street, and if Ben was there, they'd stop by. What did they chat about? Affairs of state? The international situation? Politics? No. Steam trains. And railwaymen, of course.

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0: History of the Railroads. 26 minutes after the hour of 3 o'clock. I'll go through till 4 p.m. today. And Barry G is my name. And I just do a Thursday once a month, every second Thursday. But if you enjoy the show, it's got nothing to do with what I do on Saturday. Between 2 and 4, I do a rock and roll of rock legends between the 50s, 60s, 70s, and the early 80s. So if you enjoy today, maybe you might enjoy the choice of the rock and rollers, rock legends. 2 till 4 at the Paragon Milk Bar. Be there. Now for a very talented Australian country lady, Casey Chambers. Good song.

Stacey Chambers, short song, but I reckon that's a great song, actually. Let's kick on now to, as I said to you, a little bit of mixed I've put up for you today. So it should keep it a little bit of everybody. And who better than the Stones? Jumpin' Jack Flash on 2 Bob.

Rolling Jones, or the Rolling Stones, as you would say today, or some of the announcers say. Up in his mid-80s he is now, Mick Jagger, and only lost over the years. They've only lost, they lost one very early years ago. Brian, just forget his name now, their unusual hairstyle. And I think it was something about drowning in the pool, but they were in their 20s when this happened. But the only one they've really lost, if you're looking over the years, is an excellent drummer, Charlie Watts, passed away a couple of years ago. And I suppose the answer is, you get a tour, why the hell would you want to in your mid-80s? Just doing Taree at 2 Bob FM is enough, isn't it? But as I said, they survived 50 years, unbelievable. Let's keep the show rolling with Dire Straits, Just For You.

A great song in a Dire Straits. That was just for you. And I hope you enjoyed that. It's great sound they got out of that, actually. 23 minutes to the hour, 4 o'clock. Yes, we have got a finale today. Always like the finale in the shows I do. And obviously today will have to be to finish off. And hopefully it's been entertaining for you. A wonderful history we have that you don't get to hear unless you have community radios. And that's what it is. Red, red wine.

0: Yeah, B40 and Red Red Wine. Good sound, isn't it? I think so. Last of the poetry of our history now, and Lucy Bell and The Runaway Train.
1: The Runaway Train by Graham Watt. The train roared down the mountain. The engine driver paled. He bellowed at the fireman. The flaming brakes have failed. The train raced on, freewheeling. The whistle warned ahead. Around the bends at breakneck speed, through signals green and red. Faster, ever faster, the driver tried in vain. He pulled every lever, but he couldn't stop that train. It hurtled across bridges and crossings in a flash, at 100 miles an hour upon its downward dash. Sparks came off the spinning wheels, the guard began to swear. The driver and the fireman said a silent prayer. Then slowly, very slowly, for the mountains had now gone, the speed began to slacken, but still the train rolled on. The further that it travelled from that mad descent, the further that the train rolled free, the slower that it went. For 40 miles the train slowed down on level ground once more, till it stopped at Central Station, platform 24. Well, the driver was a hero. They still talk of the day. The Minister for Railways had quite a lot to say. "This is a special day," he said, "a day of joy sublime, for it is the first occasion that this train has run on time."
0: Lucy Bell. And you've got to remember, years and years ago, I remember when I was a little boy, it was always a joke in Australia with all the adults, not so much us because we didn't understand, the trains were always, and the trams always, classed as they were never on time. That's why you got the end of the poem of Lucy Bell. Barry Manilow.

0: Cool Dude on your community station on a Thursday afternoon at 15 minutes to the hour of 4 o'clock. Barry Manilow, and there was a lady there, yes, her name was, don't go away, I'll find it. No, I can't find it, actually, believe it or not. I did know it, I just can't remember it now. Oh, yes, I do. Phyllis McGuire. You might remember better than I do. But Barry Manilow with a cool dude cruising on a Thursday afternoon on your station. And don't forget, from Wingham to Taree, 2 Bob is your community radio station on 104.7. Gloria. Hi, Gloria out there.
1: You know, she comes around. Just about 5 feet 4.
0: Van Morrison.

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I think he is. It's 12 minutes to 4 o'clock. We'll have one short one and then we'll have our finale of the history of the Australian Railway. Here's a favourite one for Tiger. Cocaine. Richard Clampett. Two bombs.

Eric Clapton. Oh, is that a cool dude song or is it? Just love it. And so does Tiger, actually. Cocaine. Well, it's that time in the show. I hope you've enjoyed the remainder. And before this, it is now Leftari and it's about to rival Into Kendall Station with the finale on 2Bob FM of the Australian History, Australian Trains.

The Railway Hotel by Wilbur Howcroft. When Joe was a young'un, his cheeks flecked with down, he drew his first paycheck to head into town. Then up spoke his father, "Son, heed my words well. Keep clear of the girls at the Railway Hotel. Those harpies will fleece you of all that you own. They're wicked and wanton with hearts hard as stone. Believe me, young fella, the road straight to hell begins at the door of the Railway Hotel. They'll ply you with whiskey, with beer and with gin. Then, when you're half sozzled, they'll lead you to sin. They're skilled at seduction, at that they excel, those trollops who tempt at the Railway Hotel." "Gee whiz," cried our hero with awe on his face. "So that's what goes on in that old wooden place. Our parson has warned me of women who dwell in dens of ill fame like the Railway Hotel. It seems I can still hear that old preacher's words on drinking and gambling, bad language and birds. But where did he gain such vast knowledge, pray tell, of girls like the ones at the Railway Hotel?" Joe saddled his pony and girthed it up tight. Then, bidding his father a hasty good night, he sprang in the saddle and galloped pell-mell for his destination, the Railway Hotel.

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1: Our speech and actions, a syndrome of a supremacy built to destroy our bodies and erase us for good. Our spirits will transcend hardships to find shelter in this neighborhood. This is where we will make our homes.
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5: Hello, I'm Lewis Donaldson. Communications Minister Annika Wells has defended the Digital Duty of Care Bill after Angus Taylor confirmed the Coalition won't support it in its current form. The proposed bill could let Australians opt in or out of algorithmically recommended social media content. The draft laws will require online platforms to reduce foreseeable harms or face fines of more than $100 million. Minister Annika Wells rejected arguments of government overreach.
6: They are opposing the rights of adults not to have illegal content beamed into their eyeballs against their will, and they are opposing the right of adults to have a choice about what they see in their own feed. They are feverishly rebutting an argument that no one is making, No one is making.
7: Order.
6: Mr Speaker, these laws,
7: Ministers,
6: the whole Parliament should support, and I urge
7: concluded.
6: Them to do so.
5: Former Prime Minister Kevin Rudd has addressed uncertainty towards the changing world rule-based order. Speaking at the National Press Club today, Mr Rudd pinpointed China as a major factor for interrupting free trade, open investment lines and technology sharing.
8: What changed that, in my assessment, is the arrival of Chinese industrial policy. If you want to put a timeline on that, and part of the reason for doing that book on Xi Jinping's ideology, around about 2015, 2016, you start to see a deep, deep redirection of China's centre of economic gravity.
5: The latest data on drowning deaths confirms Australia is not on track to meet the 50% drowning reduction by 2030. 313 people drowned in 2025-26, 10% above the 10-year average. People aged 65 and above accounted for the highest number of drownings, and almost half of the deaths occurred at coastal locations. Coastal Safety Manager at Surf Life Saving Australia, Michael Benici, has told National Radio News of particular concern is that drowning rates are significantly higher in regional areas.
9: Stresses the importance of familiarising yourselves in and around waterways safely, increasing proficiency and education in water safety and swim survival.
5: Rising sea levels will cost Australians $855 billion this century, according to a new report. Shannon Kirkwood has more.
10: The Climate Council's Rising Seas, Rising Bills report found climate pollution from coal, oil and gas will raise average sea levels around the country. It says every state and the Northern Territory will bear significant economic costs. Western Australia will face the highest bill at $230 billion, while Queensland faces the largest overall loss at $214 billion. The report also found coastal flooding is expected to damage 267,000 properties and 2 million hectares of land across the country. The Climate Council says climate pollution must be cut at a faster rate and coastal communities must be prepared for sea level rise.
5: Turning to sport, the Tasmania Devils will receive around $800,000 to attract AFLW players from other clubs. The Devils will enter the competition from 2028, the same year its men's team will join the AFL. The club has been given the equivalent of one-third of its 2028 salary cap to sign established talent, including contracted players. Each existing club will have a cap on the number of players they can lose to Tasmania and can protect a specified number of contracted players.
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12: Good afternoon, everyone. Welcome to another Jake's Jams. I am your host, the eponymous Jake Cheadle. Anyway, enough of that. Let us listen to some great classic tunes from Richard Clapton, Thin Lizzy, and more. So, first off the rank is Girls on the Avenue by Richard Clapton.

0: Oh, what a rip snorter that was. That was Chinatown by Thin Lizzy. And before that, we had some Roxy music, Virginia Plain. And then Uncle Salty by Aerosmith. I always called it Sunny Day Out My Window. Had no idea it was called Uncle Salty. And Girls on the Avenue by Richard Clapton. Anyway, I hope you're enjoying the show. I'm enjoying playing the great music. Anyway, and up next, we have The Cribs with Men's Needs. You are listening to Jake's Jams, proudly on 2Bob, celebrating 40 fantastic years of music. Don't go away, because...
1: And now for something completely different.

Jack White there with Lazaretto. And before that, we had Wilco with I'm a Wheel. It's amazing what happens when you press the wrong song. Before that, we had Crave You by Flight Facilities and Men's Needs by The Cribs. Anyway, let's ratchet things up a little bit. Let's get a little bit rocky. Here is Birth, School, Work, Death by Local H. You're listening to Jake's Jams on 2Bob 104.7 FM.

0: And that was Tad with Jinx. And before that was Birth, School, Work, Death by Local H. Anyway, it's that time. Crank it up.
1: This should be played at high volume, preferably in a residential area.

Super Beast by the one and only Rob Zombie. And before that, we had The Heart Beneath by Celtic Frost. And if you're an old head like me, you'd remember that from all the old manga entertainment videos. Anyway, it's getting close to saying goodbye. I have a few other tracks up my sleeve. Here is Cancer Bats with French Immersion. And after that, The God of Emptiness by Morbid Angel. Thank you for jamming out with me today, and I hope you enjoyed the show as much as I enjoyed presenting. Now, enough chatter, here's Cancer Bats.

0: Hello and welcome to The Wire, your national and independent coverage of current affairs right across Australia on community and Indigenous radio. I'm Emma Watsky, coming to you from Radio Adelaide here in Tandunya on the lands of Gunnamina. Our team pays our deepest respect to elders past, present and emerging. We extend this respect to all First Nations listeners and to the rightful custodians of the lands you're listening in from. And today on the show...
1: Really, like, in what world is denying access to open air the actions of a progressive government? It's truly abhorrent.
0: Advocates are concerned Victoria's policy on denying an hour of open airtime to prisoners is stripping one of their few protections. But Victoria's First Nations advisory body is urging the state government to scrap the bill under their first intervention. Also, a campaign is calling government to mandate teacher librarians in schools. This comes as 58 teacher librarians in New South Wales have become redundant or redeployed. Experts say it's part of a growing national picture. And later...
2: Without the volunteers, honestly, in the last 20 years, these hooded plovers probably would have become locally extinct.
0: The passing of a much-loved hooded plover has sparked community advocacy with a volunteer-run project pushing for the species' awareness and protection amid bird flu concerns. We'll have this and more for you over the next half hour. We're on air across Australia thanks to the Community Radio Network and the support from the Community Broadcasting Foundation. First up, the following contains distressing themes. Listener discretion is advised. Today is World Suicide Prevention Day and also Are You Okay Day, both raising important awareness about mental health and how to look after our loved ones. But for Australians with chronic conditions and visible physical differences, it may be a challenge to feel okay every day. The Wire's contributor from The Source News, Luke Smith, has the story.
3: For most people, getting through their day doesn't involve waking up at 4:30 a.m. to treat their skin for 4 hours. For Dean Clifford, living with epidermolysis bullosa means every day can be a roller coaster where routine activities can come with pain, limitations, and criticism. However, Dean refuses to let these restrictions define the way he lives his life. Over the years, Dean has learned to focus on the positives in life rather than the negatives, and his story is one of resilience, toughness, and optimism.
4: There's situations when you pull up at the shops in the car or pull up at an event and you've got to sometimes take a minute to take a breath and sort of mentally psych yourself up and think, okay, I'm going here. I'm bound to get comments. I'm bound to get somebody looking or might even drive their own shopping trolley into the grocery aisle and trip over themselves because they're too fascinated on myself.
3: And while Dean's story is highly individual, many Australians are facing pressures of their own, including the rising cost of living. Suicide Prevention Australia warns suicide rates haven't risen, but they also haven't gone down. And Executive Director Chris Stone says more government action is needed.
5: We need action, and the complication is that the action has to be across lots of different areas of government because there are lots of these different risk factors for suicide. And so we need strategic, coordinated, cross-government action. That's complicated, and it requires government to make suicide prevention a top priority.
3: But experts warn there is no single reason why someone may struggle with their mental health, and assumptions can make those situations harder to understand. Griffith University suicide prevention researcher Dr. Jacinta Horgood says the best way to speak with someone who is struggling is to ask the person directly.
6: Basically, that myth of planting the idea in someone's head by asking them if they're experiencing suicidal thoughts, etc., is now quite debunked. And so I guess now what we try to encourage people to do is demonstrate that you care, offer help. And if someone still isn't ready to talk about it and you still have that sense that they're not right, follow up again and empathically.
3: For Dean, some of the most difficult times came during his early days from his deep love for sport and knowing what he wanted to do, but physically being unable to take part due to his skin condition. Support from his family and close friends became a vital resource during his most difficult days, highlighting just how important listening can be.
4: just surrounding myself with the right people, surrounding myself with the friends and the family circle and the network that help push me, help drive me, help encourage me, help motivate me, because everybody has those down days.
3: Experts say research now shows that suicide prevention is increasingly acknowledging compassion, human connection, and lived reality alongside clinical care.
6: It's really important to engage people with living and lived experience in suicide prevention in a meaningful way. They provide invaluable contributions to what we know about suicide itself and suicidal behaviour and suicidal distress. Their collective voices have had more weight, I would think, in the last decade than ever before in the history of suicide prevention, and have really resulted in significant change.
3: And as Australians are reminded to check in with those around them today, Dean says sometimes the smallest acts of care create the deepest impacts.
4: Just listening to people and being there and being an ear for somebody to share their story with. You don't have to always have the answers, but just being somebody that's willing to sit down and have a chat.
3: While many significant challenges lie ahead, Chris Stone says Australia is making progress with stronger help services and growing awareness, with governments recognising the importance of a comprehensive suicide prevention approach.
5: What gives me hope, first up, is there are so many really great services out there. We know so much about how to prevent suicide, and so that's really hopeful. Another thing is that we have seen quite a bit of movement lately around governments pushing to do more. So, for example, we've had the New South Wales government recently introduce a Suicide Prevention Act that's going to make suicide prevention sort of mandated across all of different areas of government.
3: If this story has raised concerns for you or someone you know, Lifeline's 24/7 crisis support is available on 13 11 14.
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0: The Victorian Government has passed the Corrections Amendment Bill 2026, also termed the No Air in Prison Bill. The legislation seeks to strip away one of the few protections for prisoners, which would allow them one daily hour of outdoors. The reform has seen Gellingwall, Victoria's new First Nations advisory body, launch its first intervention under the State Treaty Act to call for the Carroll government to scrap the bill. Maggie Munn, First Nations Justice Director at the Human Rights Law Centre, says access to open air in prison is a minimum protection amid other strict and degrading prison regimes.
8: The Corrections Amendment Bill, also referred to as the No Air in Prison Law, it was said to sort of respond to a Supreme Court judgment here in Victoria that was handed down earlier this year, which found that a person in prison had been unlawfully deprived of their right to be in the open air. And instead of responding to that and acknowledging that governments have violated people's rights and sort of end that harm, the Carroll government decided instead to introduce this amendment to the Corrections Act that strips away one of the minimum protections for people who are in prison, and that is the right to have at least 1 hour each day in the open air. And they've made that sort of right subject essentially to really vague kind of operational considerations. It also sort of seeks to deny compensation or restrict the amount of compensation that folks who were deprived of fresh air, how much compensation they're able to receive. Our focus at the Human Rights Law Centre and with other really incredible Victorian organisations who have advocated against this bill, we're really concerned about the bare minimum of being out in the fresh air for 1 hour a day and having that stripped really kind of indiscriminately for folks on the basis of, you know, staffing or operational considerations creates a real human rights concern. And we're really worried about what this bill, which is now passed, what this law will do for folks who are inside.
9: What sort of precedent does it set if the Carroll government decides to change laws to sort of better suit their needs.
8: Yeah, it is a really concerning precedent, and one certainly that we're really worried about, especially because when they introduced this law, they noted in the explanatory memoranda or in the statement of compatibility that this law was incompatible with Victoria's Human Rights Charter and also incompatible with the Treaty Act that exists here in Victoria. And so if governments are just sort of able to, you know, suspend those really, really core human rights mechanisms and First Nations justice mechanisms to make laws that suit them, that's really concerning whatever community you belong to, right?
10: Emily Chauvel, Director of Policy Communications and Strategy at Victoria Aboriginal Legal Services, says Girlingwell intervening for the first time is a significant moment and hopes the government will work with the First Peoples Assembly of Victoria moving forward.
1: VALS has been advocating for the rights of Aboriginal and Torres Strait Islander peoples for over 50 years, and Victoria has such a strong and staunch history of Aboriginal community-controlled organisations, advocacy and activism. So there's been many successes, including the decriminalisation of public intoxication, and only today we have seen the decriminalisation of begging being passed in Victorian Parliament.
9: What was VALS's reaction in seeing the bill be passed despite the opposition against it?
1: State needs to address the systemic issues around over-policing and racial discrimination. We are seeing the highest numbers of Aboriginal people die in custody in the past few years than we ever have since the Royal Commission into Aboriginal deaths in custody. So this is really a national crisis, and instead of protecting people, this state is causing more harm. Until this government is willing to engage with and work with Girlingwell, the Aboriginal Justice Caucus, with ACOs, including VALS, to enliven treaty, more Aboriginal families and communities will be harmed by their policies. Really, like, in what world is denying access to open air the actions of a progressive government? It's truly abhorrent.
9: How does this affect people in prisons, especially considering First Nations people, like you mentioned before, who face disproportionate incarceration rates due to systemic racism?
1: Access to open air is a protected human right. We at VALS, we believe that everyone deserves to see the sun and breathe fresh air, and we know that this will have a devastating impact on Aboriginal people's mental health and wellbeing. VALS has been sounding the alarm around the devastating impacts of ongoing lockdowns across correctional facilities in Victoria. This client spent 9 consecutive months in solitary confinement while he was on remand. He described this experience as being mentally and physically tortured. Throughout this time, he was repeatedly refused access to the outdoors. In his own words, no fresh air for 9 months, no rain, no sunshine, no seeing the sky. He shared he was not allowed to go outside for an hour each day. That was mental abuse in his words. He wasn't even on sentence. He was on remand and he wasn't a guilty person. We know that these actions will cause insignificant physical and psychological distress on all people who are incarcerated. And so I wanted to share that experience because we know that their experience is not, they're not alone. This is not a unique experience, and what these laws will do, we'll see that this is the experience of many more people across Victorian correctional facilities.
0: Emily Chauvel, Director of Policy, Communications and Strategy at Victoria Aboriginal Legal Services, speaking with The Wire's Sam Giorgio. A petition to mandate teacher librarian positions in Australian schools has garnered over 14,000 signatures. It follows redundancy and redeployment of 58 teacher librarians in New South Wales, with library advocacy bodies saying this reflects a growing issue across Australia. Current national and international studies show a multi-decade downward turn in student reading performance in developed nations, including here in Australia. The latest NAPLAN results also show a decline in writing and reading scores across almost every age group, with 1 in 3 students failing to meet benchmarks. Author of Frog Squad, Dr. Kate Temple, launched the campaign on change.org and says teacher librarians are a vital part of boosting reading culture and engagement with books, particularly important in a reading crisis. I spoke with her to hear more about the premise of the campaign.
11: We have a petition going that is calling to mandate teacher librarians in schools. And the impetus for this petition was the mass redundancy / redeployment of 58 teacher librarians in the Maitland-Newcastle diocese. So that's Catholic schools in that area. It's all the Catholic schools, to my knowledge, in that area. We were contacted by some, you know, really distressed people in the community around this news. As authors, we wanted to respond. We are in the position where we see the wonderful impact that these teacher librarians have, and we wanted to use our voice to assist and amplify the problem, because it's actually not an issue that is just localised to the Newcastle area. This is going on in South Australia, Victoria, all the states and territories. It's a bit of a lightning rod, really, for a problem that's actually national.
12: You mentioned that the community was quite distressed. Can you tell me a little bit about maybe some feedback? Like, what are their sort of more specific concerns?
11: The feedback from, you know, the teaching community, as well as parents, we've been contacted by a range of people in the community, was, you know, really shock and devastation. Teacher librarians, they really have the job of fostering the reading cultures of schools. They are the people who are ensuring that a wide range of students, and that includes neurodivergent students, struggling readers, reluctant readers, and also ambitious readers looking for the next amazing read on their reading journey, that all of those students are swept up in pleasure-based reading cultures.
12: Can you tell me a little bit more specifically, what is a teacher librarian?
11: A teacher librarian is a very specific role. It requires a person to be a qualified teacher and a qualified librarian. This is a master's that they do on top of their teaching qualification. So they are very highly trained at a whole range of different things, you know, from the teaching into information technologies. They teach children how to really understand information.
12: Now, in the current climate that we exist in, what are your biggest concerns when we're competing with the rise of AI and technology and in, you know, every facet of life?
11: The data that came out on World Literacy Day, September 8, was really alarming, and it certainly got a lot of press. Our Australian literacy rates are falling, and anecdotally and in my experience, I see that, and so do a lot of authors. We see that the books that kids were reading in years 5 and 6 are now being read in year 7 and 8. There is a huge challenge in getting kids to read, you know, with the distractions of digital media. I think the teacher librarians are in this incredibly important position to foster pleasure-based reading, and that is the engine room of literacy.
12: Your campaign mentions that despite all the evidence, literary budgets are being cut and students are paying the price. Why do you think this is? Why do you think budgets are, you know, being reshaped?
11: Particularly primary libraries are in the firing line because, you know, there is a focus. The syllabus is so full, kids barely have a chance to read. And so a lot of the energy, both budgets and attention, is being pushed sort of in a reactionary way into, oh, we've got to fix this academic problem. And so we've kind of lost sight of the fact that pleasure-based reading is part of fixing that problem.
12: What has been your response to the campaign so far, and what are your hopes moving forward?
11: The response to the campaign has been fantastic. It is, as I speak to you, at over 14,500 people have signed this petition, and I think it's in about 5 days. It's given an outlet to this conversation. And everyone agrees on this. We should have qualified teacher librarians in schools. People actually expect it. They're surprised a lot of the time when they find out that that's not the case. This has been something that, you know, the petition has got really taken off, that's sort of growing every single day. It's also created a lot of media news, and that's been amazing. So it's amazing, and we're harnessing it, and we intend to take this to the Department of Education, state and federally, to talk about how this can be resolved, because we need to actually look at this. We can't keep talking about the falling literacy rates without talking about why we are losing our teacher librarians.
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0: A BirdLife Australia project is advocating for increased awareness of the hooded plover following the passing of Harvey, a well-known iconic bird. Hooded plover birds are an endangered species found along the southeastern and southern coastline of Australia, laying their eggs in shallow scrapes in the sand. Since beginning in 2006, the project sees volunteers regularly monitoring, installing enclosures, and educating beachgoers. The hooded plover is already threatened by invasive predators and habitat destruction, and conservationists are raising safety concerns amid the spread of H5 bird flu. The Wire's Taylor Viskich spoke with BirdLife, sharing our stories with Wildlife Project Coordinator John Gitcham, Aldinga Beach Leader Dudley Corbett, and Port Wollonga Volunteer Prue Anderson.
14: So they nest and then they sit for an incubate for a month. One's always on the nest pretty much, and so you can see the next one coming up the beach and almost doing a high five before they swap over. And then after that, we have the hatching. The cutest little things like golf balls on huge legs, because their legs are the same size when they hatch as to when they grow. And when they fledge, that's the time when there's hats in the air. But there's so many challenges for them. So if we can get them to fledging, we are very, very happy.
2: We've got about 100 volunteers collectively from the South Coast to the Metro Coast. Mm. And Prue and Dudley and a few others have been doing it for a long time.
15: When we have chicks, the nests at Aldinga and Port Wollonga, round about between 400 and 500 volunteer hours to get the chicks flying.
16: Can you tell me a little bit about Harvey?
14: Harvey was the most amazing ambassador for our program. Mm. Because he was a really canny bird. He when he actually passed, he was, we're not quite sure of his age, but it was either between 13 and 15 years old. But what happened on the beach with Harvey was you'd often see an adult hoodie will do to protect their chicks. They'll make them aware, and then the chicks flatten like a pancake instantly on the ground. And the adult will pretend they've got a broken wing. So you'll see them doing this broken wing behaviour to attract attention by the predator. High tides would come in and the eggs would get rolled around, and Harvey would go looking for them. He'd find them again and regroup and re-incubate. But Harvey just, he connected with people. I got a dog, a Spoodle, which is always on the lead when I go down there. And, you know, you get pesky seagulls that would come in and try and invade the area. One of the most beautiful memories I have of Harvey was we went down to help him because he was trying to get rid of them. So he was to my left, I was in the middle, and Mozzie was on my right, and the three of us just walked down the beach, and he just was looking at us. But it was that real connection. It was something pretty special. So there was lots of stories about Harvey, so he definitely was our hero.
16: I understand Harvey's passing wasn't related to the bird flu, but is that something that you're concerned about as volunteers?
2: So far, no hooded plover has got bird flu. When Harvey passed away, I was the first one to ring the hotline because it was, the information was passed on to me. But he was underweight, and so he died probably a combination of old age, stress, and the algal bloom no doubt had an impact on food sources for an old bird. Even though around them greater crested terns seem to be the common bird that seems to be dying, but it seems to be quite isolated to a few bird species, so we're not sure where it's going to go.
14: You know, it can be a very devastating thing to see, like it was for the algal bloom. Mm.
16: Being at the front line of seeing the impacts of the algal bloom, now I guess the bird flu, how have you gone navigating those feelings?
14: Do you know, it's a very big part of living, isn't it? You know, we're not just physical beings, we're the whole package. And BirdLife have always been really on to us looking after ourselves in all sorts of ways. But to be effective, you have to have good management of those elements of yourself, I think, and to keep a bigger picture. Just like when we lose chicks or we have devastations within the breeding program, you have to rise above and look at the bigger picture of the good that's being done. Yeah.
15: You have to learn to work through it. I've been doing this 10 years now. I've yet to raise a chick, to see one of our chicks fly. And there's a period of loss, of grief, of just wondering why the hell this happens, and you just want the natural order of things to happen once in a while.
14: I think the most important thing with bird flu too is to try and help the birds be as de-stressed as possible. So that is having dogs on leads so that they're not seeing predators coming bounding towards them.
2: Yeah, the resilience is the key, and it's that we can't do anything about the bird flu. It's here, and so we've got to try and make our birds resilient and our volunteers resilient as well. Because without the volunteers, honestly, in the last 20 years, these hooded plovers probably would have become locally extinct. So it's absolutely crucial the role that the volunteers play, and we can't underplay that, because the passion that these people have is incredible.
14: And that old saying, it takes a village to bring up a child, well, you know, it applies to hoodies as well. So when we've got not only the volunteers, but we've got people on the beach on site as well, it's a real connector in a world that's in turmoil at the moment, but it can be a beautiful thing to see a whole community come together.
0: BirdLife Sharing Our Shores with Wildlife Project Coordinator John Gitcham, Aldinga Beach Leader Dudley Corbett and Port Wollonga Volunteer Prue Anderson speaking with The Wire's Taylor Viskich. And unfortunately, that's the end of the show today. Thanks so much for being with me. I'm Emma Watsky from Radio Adelaide here in Tandunya. Stay tuned for tomorrow's show brought to you from 4EB in Brisbane. The Wire is a weekday co-production between 2SER in Gadigal, Sydney, 4ZZZ and Radio 4EB in Meanjin, Brisbane, Sin Media in Naarm, Melbourne and Radio Adelaide, with the great support of the Community Broadcasting Foundation and the Community Radio Network. 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
17: 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As we, let's just get right into it. 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
17: Okay, so Absolutely Live is on tonight from 8 to 10 p.m. with Bob Schilling. Features Absolutely Live recorded albums, including tonight's program. Xavier Rudd recorded live in August 2004 at the Enmore Theatre in Sydney and the Palace in Melbourne. And the Neville Brothers recorded live in February 1989 at the Warfield Theatre in San Francisco, California. That is what's coming up on the Absolutely Live show later on tonight from 8 to 10 o'clock. The AM Music Feature album for tomorrow is Putumayo Presents World Road Trip. And the albums of the week, we have Ancient Channels, which is what we're going to be playing in a moment, called with the album Static Spirit. Kebamo with The Breakdown. Kyle Jenkins with Palace. And Oka Badu and The Alchemist with Before the World Blows. And then coming up after this program, we have the Electro Show from Asterix from 7 to 8. From 8 to 10, Absolutely Live. And from 10 to 11, Bill Street Caravan. That is the 2 Bob Raves done for today. Going to play a couple songs now from Ancient Channels' new album called Static Spirit. Starting things off here, we're going to play a song called Chimera. And then after that, another song called Hex Beat. So this is Chimera by Ancient Channels from their new album Static Spirit. Sit back, relax, and enjoy the show.

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Hex Beat there by Ancient Channels, and right before that, another song of theirs called Chimera. Well, for those who just joined us, we are listening to Ancient Channels' new album called Static Spirit, and I hope you guys are enjoying it as well. You're listening to 2Bob Radio 104.7 right here with me, Nathan, on The Drive Show. I'm going to right now play two more songs from the album, Static Spirit. Starting things off here, we're going to play Spiral Arms, and then after that, a song called Juniper. So this is Spiral Arms by Ancient Channels.

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That was Juniper by Ancient Channels, and right before that, another song of theirs called Spiral Arms. For those who just joined us, we were listening to a couple songs from Ancient Channels' new album called Static Spirit. Hope you guys enjoyed the album, and if you did, well, go out and buy the album wherever you can get it from. Go listen to it on Spotify, go buy the CD. Most importantly, go support them when they come to a town near you. All that good stuff. All right, we've still got plenty of time until 6 o'clock, so going to play a couple songs here. We're going to play a song here for you. We're going to play a bit of Billy Thorpe here with Children of the Sun. And I'll talk to you guys in a little bit, so do stick around.

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2: Hello, I'm Lewis Donaldson. Communications Minister Annika Wells says the Coalition should be ashamed of themselves for their opposition towards the Digital Duty of Care Bill. Angus Taylor confirmed the Coalition won't support it in its current form. The proposed bill could let Australians opt in or out of algorithmically recommended social media content. Minister Wells says the proposed change intends to give more power to Australians.
3: They should be ashamed of themselves. And as we consult over the exposure draft and seek to introduce this bill to the Parliament next month, I ask the Coalition to reflect just what they're opposing in the interests of their own internals. They are opposing the protection of children from pornographic content online, the protection of children who are seeing content that encourages eating disorders and self-harm.
2: Organised criminals importing black market tobacco and retailers selling illegal cigarettes will be easier to prosecute under a federal government crackdown. New offences would allow authorities to rely on factors such as suspiciously cheap prices and non-compliant branded packaging to show tobacco had entered Australia unlawfully. Assistant Minister for Customs Julian Hill says it would make it easier to strip criminals of the profits made through illegal tobacco sales.
4: Well, the government is not going to surrender our nation's health policy to organised crime. We're doubling down, not backing down. They don't care whether they're running meth or drugs or guns or Gucci handbags or wildlife or human trafficking or tobacco. They just want to make money.
2: A South Australian man has been charged with 55 historical child sex offences. Police say the charges relate to 29 known victim survivors, many of whom were children at the time of the alleged offending. A task force was established last year to investigate allegations of historical child sexual abuse linked to the now closed McGill Training Centre and other government care facilities. Assistant Police Commissioner Stuart McLean says the alleged offending occurred between 1978 and 2003.
5: The passage of time does not diminish the significance of these offences, nor our commitment to thoroughly investigating it. Anyone with information concerning people involving child abuse is encouraged to contact Crime Stoppers either online or by telephoning 1800 333 000.
2: And if you need help, you can call the National Sexual Assault, Family and Domestic Violence Counselling Line. That's 1800 RESPECT on 1800 737 732. A group of university students have set off on a scientific voyage in international waters. With the details, Shannon Kirkwood.
6: Capstan is a national tertiary sea training initiative co-run by the National Science Agency, the CSIRO. 20 university students from across Australia are on board CSIRO research vessel, RV Investigator, which departed Brisbane today. The group will spend the next 2 weeks voyaging in Australia's exclusive economic zone, where they'll undertake marine research, including collecting geological samples, mapping the seafloor and surveying shipwrecks. They will then arrive in Fiji, sharing knowledge and science with Australia's Pacific neighbours.
2: And to sports, Sydney Roosters halfback Daly Cherry Evans says there is a high level of belief heading into Sunday's NRL Finals Week 1 match against the Panthers. Cherry Evans, who's retiring at the end of this season, acknowledges his final game in the NRL could be just around the corner.
7: It is so cliche, but the only game that matters is the one this weekend. So, yeah, we'll be throwing everything at it, and regardless of my situation.
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8: 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No, sorry, Acoustic Beats at Sporty Stunkari at 4:30, sorry. And Alan Clark is at the Manning River Hotel in Taree at 1 o'clock. Avis Pez is at the Harrington Hotel, Tezza, Old Bar Tavern at 1 o'clock, and Sweet and Swambie at the Kuminor Hotel at 1:30. That's the 2Bob Gig Guide for you right there, and the 2Bob Gig Guide can be found on the 2Bob Facebook page as well. Coming up right now, this is Kim Carnes with Crazy in the Night.

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Van Halen there with Dreams, and right before that, Kim Carnes with Crazy in the Night. 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Coming up right now, Kyle Jenkins with Cold Blood.

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That was Kyle Jenkins with Ride, and right before that, we had another song of his called Cold Blood. Listening to Two Bob Radio 104.7, right here with me, Nathan, on The Drive Show. Coming up right now, this is a double shot of Spandau Ballet, starting off here with True.

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Oh, that was Gold by Spandau Ballet. And right before that, we had True, also by Spandau Ballet. Right, you're listening to Two Bob Radio 104.7 right here with me, Nathan, on The Drive Show. Coming up right now, this is James Ray with Motors Too Fast.

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moving pitches there, but what about me? And right before that, we had James Rain with Motors Too Fast. 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Coming up right now, this is America and You Could Do Magic.

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That was Cairns artist Curly Mojo with Hidden Under Love. Well, it's that time of the night to wrap up the Electro Show for another week. I really hope you enjoy what's coming up next on Tubob. And taking us out this week, it's going to be Kavitha with Place Okay Alone. Enjoy from Asterix.

0: Well, thanks there to Asterix for this evening's the Electro Show, heard on 2Bob, Thursday evenings from 7 to 8pm. It's followed by Absolutely Live, featuring Absolutely Live recorded albums, hosted by me, Bob Schilling, and hopefully listened to by you. Well, you are listening, which is great. Last week's program featured four albums live recorded. Devo Live, recorded on the 16th of August 1980 at the Fox Warfield Theatre, San Francisco, California. The Melbourne Scar Orchestra, live at the Trifford in Brisbane, recorded February 2020. And a newly unearthed album, Bob Marley and the Wailers, Roots Rock Reggae, live at the Hammersmith Odeon London in June 1976. And the Bombay Royale, live at WOM Adelaide, Easter 2012. A couple of years ago, and in fact 2024, Jeff Lang released an album called More Life. It featured a good number of guests. It was a former 2Bob album of the week. Now, a spin-off from that album is a live album from Jeff Lang called More Live. More Live. Recorded on tour around Oz late 2024 and early 2025. Released June 2025. And the places where he toured around Australia to record the album were the Port Fairy Folk Festival, Brunswick Ballroom in Melbourne, Eltham Hotel, The Vanguard and Toogan. And that's where we begin. Absolutely Live, featuring Jeff Lang. Absolutely Live, name of the album, More Live.
1: Give a huge welcome to Jeff Lang.

Carl Panuzzo and Danny McKenna. Cara Robinson on the whistle, ladies and gentlemen.

Thank you very much. I'd like to invite another guest up. Please make him welcome, Mr. William Barton. We're going to move over from Amsterdam to the flatlands of West Texas for this tune, which is called Lubbock, Texas.

0: Dean Barton.
1: Jeff Lang. A terrific album, live album. Possibly the most recent live album that we featured on Absolutely Live. Since we've been going, I think it's episode number 49 tonight. Jeff Lang, more live, along with some musical guests like William Barton. It's a follow-up to an album he released in 2024 called More Life, which featured people like John Butler, Liz Stringer, Hap Fitzsimkara, William Crichton, Susanna Espy. Now, the live one, More Live, recorded at, now I mentioned Toogan, and you might say, where in the hell's Toogan? Well, I forgot to write it out properly. My little bit of run sheet here to tell you about the albums that we're featuring. Toogan, Gold Coast. The Vanguard at Newtown in Sydney. The Eltham Hotel in Lismore. Brunswick Ballroom in Melbourne and Port Fairy Folk Festival, Melbourne. That's where the tracks were recorded when Jeff Lang did a More Life tour around Oz, late 2024 and early 2025. The album came out in June 2025. Some lengthy tracks. Good. Jeff Lang, More Live. You can find that album on Bandcamp. As most of the albums that we feature, not all the albums that we feature on Absolutely Live, an album that we featured a number of months back from Adrian Lenker, lead vocalist, songwriter, guitar player for the band Big Thief. She's released numerous solo albums apart from the band Big Thief. This album, live at Revolution Hall, 43 tracks, so we haven't played all 43 over the times that we've featured this album. Came out in 2026. This is mostly the most recent live album that we've featured. In the time we've been featuring Absolutely Live, which is heard on 2 Bob Radio. Thursdays, 8 to 10 p.m. with me, your host, Bob Schilling. Okay, the album Revolution Hall was recorded at Portland, Oregon, across two shows, June 20 and 21 in 2024. Tunes from her solo albums and also Big Thief albums. Absolutely Live, Adrian Lenker.

This is a song I wrote for my love. I guess they're all, I feel like all the songs I ever write are just love songs, not about a specific person, but, you know, trying to sort of get to the, what is? This is a song I wrote for my love. I guess they're all, I feel like all the songs I ever write are just love songs, not about.

feels interesting. But yeah, there's, yeah, this is, okay, blah blah. This is why, I'm so glad there's songs.

Yeah, Adrian Lenker there, off an album called Live at Revolution Hall, Portland, Oregon. Recorded June 2024 and was released in 2025. Adrian Lenker from the band Big Thief. A short piece from a fan on Bandcamp about the album. Mark Feuer says, having been to Adrienne's concerts, this album is a tribute to the environment and love that she infuses. Every performance space she is in, not to be overlooked, having official live versions of her songs is a godsend. That album is a big one. It's 43 tracks, and it took me a while to get through it all. Certainly not all 43 are good. Some of them a bit rough sounding. I was a bit picky. I think I ended up picking about 25 of the 43. So you only heard four there. Featured that album a couple of months back. Some other tracks more than likely that we featured then. Absolutely Live. Absolutely loving doing this show. Such an easy show to do on 2 Bob that I sit back and relax and listen.

0: like you, hopefully, are doing. The Neville Brothers, big fan, Bob Schilling, is. The Neville Brothers, from a official bootleg, live at the Warfield Theatre, San Francisco, California, on the 27th of February 1989, just before the release of their album Yellow Moon, which was released in March 1989. This bootleg live album wasn't released till 2010. Well, all the band were there, or all the Neville Brothers were there, I should say. Aaron on vocals, percussion and some keys, Art, some vocals, keyboards. Charles, saxophone, percussion, backing vocals. Cyril, some vocals, hand drums, percussion. The Neville Brothers, live at the Warfield Theatre in San Francisco, California. Let's pretend you're there and I'm there. We're going to have a good time to hear the Neville Brothers.
1: 1, 2. 1, 2.
2: Ladies and gentlemen, will you welcome, please,

Yeah, you're right. Thank you. Music to dance, turn to think to at the same time. We got this other one from the pen of Brother Aaron Neville right here. These are a couple of things from our album entitled Yellow Moon. It'll be out in a couple of weeks. But this is the kind of stuff you're going to hear on that record. This one is from the pen of Brother Aaron Neville.

Yeah, thank you. Yeah. This next song is the title tune of the album, Yellow Moon. Matter of fact, the song is gonna be in a movie. The movie's name is Mighty Quinn. And this song is gonna be the song is Yellow Moon, the movie is Mighty Quinn, and that's the movie that the song gonna be in.

0: move.
1: You're listening to The Neville Brothers from an authorised bootleg, recorded live on the 27th of February 1989 at the Warfield Theatre in San Francisco, California, just before the release of their supposedly best album, A Yellow Moon, which was released in March 1989. Going to play more of this real good live album right now, kicking off with a intro jam and then two more tracks from the Yellow Moon album. 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Yep, the home of good music. Album music. I may point out.
0: Aaron Neville!

Avalon saxophone. Yeah, like, we got a couple of more things from that LP we gotta tell you once again. It's on A&M Records. It's called Yellow Moon, the Neville Brothers. Be on the lookout for us. And, man, we got this song we wrote for freedom fighters the world over. We got the freedom fighters out there?

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Yeah, thank you. Like I said, that was for freedom fighters the world over. We got some beautiful freedom fighters right here in America. This next song we dedicated to my hero, Miss Rosa Parks. She's the mother of the civil rights movement. If it wasn't for Miss Rosa Parks, America wouldn't be what it is today. And in case you didn't know about her, we wrote this song about her. It's the whole little story. Check it out.

0: Yeah.
1: I tell you what, that's a good live album to have in your collection. The Neville Brothers live at Warfield Theatre, San Francisco, California. Recorded the 27th of February, 1989. Well, if you haven't got the live album, I hope you've got the Yellow Moon album, which came out a month after that live recording. Absolutely Live, final album featured this evening, a live album. Nina Simone, a little bit about Nina, US composer, concert pianist, singer, songwriter, and civil rights activist. Simone's bearing and stage presence earned her the title The High Priestess of Soul. Her music spans styles including classical, folk, gospel, blues, jazz, R&B and pop. Born 1933, passed away in 2003 at the age of 70. The album that we're focusing on was her third live album. A lot of her early material were live albums. Her third live album, recorded at the Village Gate, a nightclub in Greenwich Village, New York, in late March 1961. The album was released 1962. Nina Simone, Absolutely Live.

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Thanks for listening to Absolutely Live this evening on 2Bob, featuring Absolutely Live recorded albums. And the live recorded albums that you heard were Jeff Lang, More Live, which came out of a Oz tour late 2024, early 2025. Places like Port Fairy, Brunswick, Eltham Hotel, Lismore, The Vanguard, Newtown, Toogon, Toogun, Gold Coast. Adrian Lenker of the band Big Thief, solo album live at Revolution Hall, Portland, Oregon. Recorded June 2024, released 2025. The Neville Brothers, live at Warfield Theatre, San Francisco, California, February 1989, just before the Yellow Moon album was released in March 1989. And just then, Nina Simone, live at the Village Gate, Greenwich Village, New York, in late March 1961. Catch you next week for Absolutely Live, where we feature Absolutely Live recorded albums. With me, your host, Bob Schilling. Going to leave you with Beale Street Caravan, and I'll see you next week.

0: From the concert halls to the juke joints, from churches to festivals in the fields, welcome to another episode of Beale Street Caravan, celebrating the sounds of Memphis for more than 20 years.
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0: Hi, I'm your co-host, Pat Mitchell-Worley.
1: And I'm Jared J.B. Boyd.
0: This week on Beale Street Caravan, we have the sincere soul of Courtland Whalum on the show.
1: Grammy-nominated bluesman Guy Davis will be with us to deliver an installment of the Blues Hall of Fame, an exploration of the lives of the pioneers and innovators enshrined in the Blues Hall of Fame here in Memphis, Tennessee. Brought to you by the Blues Foundation.
0: That's all coming up right now on Beale Street Caravan.
1: Hey, Pat.
0: Hey, JB.
1: This week we've got a friend of the show and a friend to us both, Courtland Whalum, singing his heart out for the lovers who are listening.
0: Yes, many know it as Valentine's Day, and Courtland refers to it as Love Day, whatever you choose to refer to it as, and even if you don't celebrate. This past February 14th was a great opportunity to be enchanted by Mr. Whalum's talents.
1: This concert was certainly a celebration for the young man whose multiple talents have taken him on a winding journey in sound, whether acting in theater, singing in choirs, or educating youth.
0: And on this night, he added another chapter to that story as he sang love song after love song to a fittingly intimate audience.
1: Now, of course, Memphis music fans may already know the man and his talents, but in the case that you don't know him personally, you'd certainly notice he's a part of a pattern of musically inclined Whalums whose first names start with the letter K.
0: That surely ring a bell. If you're a fan of jazz and soul, you probably know his uncles, Kirk and Kevin Whalum. If you love pop, you might have recognized his brother Cameron playing trombone behind Bruno Mars.
1: And if you love hip-hop and New Age R&B, you may have heard his other brother, Kenneth Whalum III, playing sax with Maxwell or soloing on albums with Big Crit.
0: Courtland, as a vocalist, has carved his own path, but has also been integral in helping others create theirs.
1: Yeah, of course. Upon returning home to Memphis after living away in New York, he worked hands-on with students at the Stax Music Academy, as you well know, Madam Executive Director. So, how was it working with Courtland?
0: Courtland is one of the most gracious people, and how he worked with students was just amazing because you could see that all he cared about was them reaching their perfection. He was always filling them with positive thoughts, and I say that that's a Whalum trait. All of them do that. They have like all of these wonderful life-affirming things to tell you constantly. I just love it. I wish I could be in that family.
1: Same here. Well, you love him, and I love him as well. Here he is, Courtland Whalum, live on Beale Street Caravan.

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You give me fever. 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

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I see Miss Dawn in the audience. So one of my loves, one of my Valentines is the theater. And I met Miss Dawn. She just got finished starring as the lead role in the Memphis musical, The Playhouse on the Square. And we've done a lot of things with Hattaloo Theater and other things like that together. So I invited her up to do these next two songs with me. I hope y'all can groove along, okay?

0: Thank you, Ms. Dawn Bradley. Ms. Dawn Bradley, beautiful. So,
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1: Up next, Grammy-nominated bluesman Guy Davis takes us through the life histories of the pioneers and innovators enshrined in the Blues Hall of Fame. 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
3: Dockery Plantation spread out like a village. It had everything. Church, school, commissary, post office, train station, cemetery, and a moonshiner. Boss Dockery even printed his own money. 2,000 folks lived in the village. Dirt streets stretched past rows of shanties and dead-ended at the quarters. At noontime Saturday, that's where the crap game started. Drinking that moonshine commenced alongside it. The women gambled bad as the men. When darkness came, everyone drifted over to the big boarding house that an old lady ran. In one room, they played Georgia Skin. In another, looked like they fried every catfish out of the Sunflower River. In the big hall was the breakdown. People wrapped up around each other, dancing the shimmy and the slow drag. Charlie Patton played guitar. Charlie tossed the guitar in the air. He played it between his legs. He rode it like a mule. Once he got through clowning, he played until the Peavine train left Dockery's at 4 a.m. Charlie walked through the dark. His brogan shoes scraped the dusty gravel. Crickets and cicadas sang thick as cotton. He got in a little before sunrise. On her way to the field, Charlie's mother asked, "You going to work today?" Charlie said, "I done made my money." He said, "None of these Dockery dollars either, honey. He wants you to work for it and give it back." Charlie had a point. You couldn't really buy a train ticket to New Orleans with the money Boss Dockery printed. But Annie Patton never stopped hoping her boy would settle down on the farm. Once upon a time, she worried to Charlie's daddy, Bill. "I can't do nothing with him," Annie said. "I reckon he was called to pick that guitar." Bill said, "Well, that's all he's going to be, because it just worries him to death." Bill had got Charlie his first guitar after he caught Charlie going out the window Saturday night to hear Henry Sloan at the breakdown. Said, "I'm going to let him learn at home, because he's going to be slipping off, and I don't want that." Said, "If that's his game he want to play, let him learn just like anybody else. It ain't going to hurt him." But Annie was still scared he's going to get killed somewhere.
4: "What you want when I root him?
3: Sunday morning, already July hot, Charlie went out under the pecan tree with his guitar. His sister's little children came around. "Your mama's gone," Charlie said. "Get out there and shake your hips, y'all." And the children waddled and Charlie played the alphabet song. They swung until their mama came out into the yard. "Y'all ain't gonna be rascals like Charlie," she said, "on his way to hell." That kind of chilled the festivity. But those kids learned their letters. Some of the men started going off to the German war. Mr. Dockery said Uncle Sam would have to leave his best hands alone. He even kept his moonshiner hid. Didn't cover for the runty guitar picker, though. Just before day, Charlie rode the Peavine out. He carried his guitar in his hand. His pockets held a fingernail file, comb, and 2 half pints of Dockery Lightning. He brought what money he'd done made. It could go and some more had come. Didn't worry. He would need tobacco before long. The train twisted through Renova and Marigold to Mound Bayou. It jolted past Green Rose in the dust. Charlie never once looked up from his fingernails. The Peavine linked up with the yellow dog. Charlie rode the dog onto Lula. Strolling across the platform, he saw a younger fella playing guitar. Charlie stood there with his case in his hand. The young man stopped strumming and said hello. He spoke with a little hiss and a mild stutter. Said he's Tommy Johnson. "You ever been to Germany?" Charlie asked him. "No, sir," Tommy sputtered. Charlie laughed. "Out of ease, boy. They'll never make a soldier out of you with that guitar."
4: "Hey!

0: In the shade of the little station, Charlie commenced the lesson for Tommy. Charlie told Tommy about playing the joints. "Keep your head down, boy. I'm telling you, them old women get to shaking them bottoms. Their old mans will kill you in a moment." Tommy laughed. "You think I'm lying?" Charlie asked Tommy to play his best number.
1: "I bow, and she gave me just so lean."
0: Tommy played as pretty as Charlie played hard. He sang with a soft, yodeling sound. He finished up and looked at Charlie expectantly.
2: "There's too much running together," Charlie said. "The guitar's all right, but they got to have words that swing like a wave. It's kind of like putting shingles on a house."
0: Tommy looked down and shook his head. He said, "I made more money picking cotton than picking guitar."
2: "I don't know nothing about cotton," Charlie replied, "and don't want to."
0: He passed Tommy a flat bottle of clear liquid. Tommy took a drink. Charlie took a drink. They sank into warm numbness.
1: "It takes booze, a booze, Lord, to carry through."
0: They decided to sit in a cafe, get some fish or some ham, some cornbread and some speckled beans. Hot sauce, pepper vinegar, and a cold drink of water from a deep well cured anything.
2: "Don't give me nothing but fat meat," Charlie said to the waitress.
0: He turned to Tommy and whispered,
2: "Let the whiskey eat on that."
0: Charlie told Tommy about Red, the fellow who ran a joint edge of town.
2: "He don't bother decent people," Charlie said. "Tramps who don't have respect for themselves or anyone else. They fool around getting Red's way, Red just shoot them."
0: Tommy's eyes opened wide.
2: "That's all," Charlie said, "and I confidently think he's right for doing it. Now he's as nice as he can be. Other than don't fool with him or get out of line around him, because he sure will kill you."
0: Talking about Red reminded Charlie of Germany again.
2: "You can either die trying to live free here," he said, "or you can die trying to free someone else over there."
0: Tommy looked startled. Charlie dropped coins on the table and they stood. The cafe screen door slammed behind them. Charlie bought a cigar from the dry goods and marched up the dirt road. He chomped on a cigar and opened the second bottle of Lightning. Tommy got a swig.
2: "Music is something you gotta burn the midnight oil on," Charlie said. "Don't care what kind of teacher you got."
0: Tommy had heard about enough, but he couldn't figure a way to give Charlie the slip out on the big road. They came to a small brick building. The front door was painted the color of blood.
2: "Here we are," Charlie said.
0: It dawned on Tommy this was the place Charlie told him about. Red's. Tommy gulped down the rest of the Lightning. Charlie laughed.
2: "Damn if you ain't a soldier, boy."
0: Tommy sputtered, yes, sir.
2: "It's like I told my mama," Charlie said. "We all gonna die somewhere."
0: They stepped inside, and the red door slammed behind them.

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1: 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The soundtrack of America was made in Tennessee.
2: We're back, and for those of you who are just tuning in, we've got the soulful sounds of Mr. Cortland Whalum on the show today.
0: Of course, this was a Valentine's Day performance, and it was all about saluting Cortland's favorite love songs.
2: You hear his tone, and you might not immediately think Frank Sinatra or Nat King Cole, but he handles their tunes with the same care and creativity that he would Maxwell or even his own.
0: And a lot of what makes his performance special is his ability to bravely reconstruct these covers, which really allows him to stand out, even in familiar territory.
2: Standing out is something that Cortland is particularly intentional about. Specifically, he told a reporter with Memphis' Tri-State Defender when asked about how he and his brothers fit into the larger tapestry of talented Whalums, that he is very cognizant of his quest to find his own niche.
0: Theater, as we mentioned before, is a domain he pretty much has all to his own. In Memphis, he's acted in productions of The Wiz and Cats. And to hear him speak of his experiences, you can truly tell the stage is freeing for him.
2: In talking with Cortland, you get this sense of warmth that really translates directly to his manner when he's in performance mode. And if you listen to the crowd in this performance, you can tell that they're truly drawn in.
0: Memphis is tight-knit, and Cortland, through his performance, showed that even an artist who is pretty much debuting can have immeasurable support for their craft, because we already love them and their talent.
2: And I just have to say, I love the single C'est La Vie that he released right before this performance. It's as smooth as all get out. And this may be a bit too much info, Pat, but it made it into my very own Valentine's Day playlist.
0: Oh, wow. I'm going to leave that right there so you don't start digging into that playlist. But here's more from Cortland Whalum live on Bill Street Caravan.
3: 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If you look on Apple Music, iTunes, YouTube, Spotify, it's all there. So, yes, you can download it. It's called C'est La Vie.

0: Hope you like it. Did you like it?
1: Thank y'all. Thank y'all. Thank y'all. As I said,
0: never too much.

0: Thank you so much.
1: All right, we're here on the Bill Street Caravan, and I've got a good friend of mine, Corlin Whalum, on the show today. How are you doing?
2: I'm great, Jared. Thank you for having me on here. I love Bill Street Caravan.
1: Hey, we're really glad that you could check in with us. I know that things are crazy right now, and so we're glad to have you calling in via phone today on the Caravan. I really, really appreciate it.
2: Of course. My honor.
1: We're looking back to Valentine's Day. Of course, people know you and Mrs. And I'm sure it felt like that atmosphere, but it's almost sort of like a debut for you just because you were presenting yourself in this new form as an artist. Am I right?
2: That's so right. You're absolutely right. And it was such an incredible experience all the way from when I first was invited to do Green Room up until the moment it was over. It was almost surreal because so much work goes into shoot an hour and a half of music or so. And it was all worth it at the end just to feel the support. And it was sold out 2 weeks before the show. And just people that I didn't know, people that I knew just came out and showed love on Love Day.
1: Why Valentine's Day for this performance?
2: I have been wanting to do a show at some day. And long story short, my mom says, you know what, you should do it on Valentine's Day. Valentine's Day is a huge holiday for a date night and just want to go out and enjoy something special and fun. And I wanted to be a part of that.
1: If you could, for those who are listening here and even those who are listening from faraway lands, could you walk us through what the name Whalum means here in Memphis?
2: I think the name Whalum means so many different things for so many people. Two things that I can't get away from, even if I tried, is church and music. And no matter what, those two seem to be interwoven with each of us. And our connection to God and to the music really drives each of us individually.
1: So many of our listeners likely know about Pat Mitchell Worley and her involvement with the Jackson Music Academy. Tell me about your tenure there.
2: I mean, basically, I was the vocal director of the students, and I was the music theory teacher as well. And I learned so much from those kids, probably more than what I taught them, I like to think, just because their gust for life and just their enthusiasm and passion for what they want. And knowing that I have been in their shoes before, and I got to see a full graduating class just recently be ushered into the world in 2020. So I'm pleased. I feel like my work there is done. I did the best that I could do, and they did the best that they could do. And we just all had a beautiful moment. There was never a dull moment at Stax.
1: Let's talk about your performance particularly, and specifically for this Valentine's Day, Love Day performance. What was it like sort of switching gears to being a solo performer?
2: It felt like me. Let me groove. And I just wanted the whole feel of that show to connect with people, to let their hair down and just chill out with a glass of wine or their favorite cocktail or water even, and just enjoy the sounds that have impacted me so much. There's nothing more transcendent than live music to me.
1: When you look back at the set list, we're a few months removed from this show now, but it still seems so recent because there haven't been many shows. What are some of the highlights from the set list?
2: Oh, man. I love doing Luther Vandross, Never Too Much. I love doing Maxwell's Ascension. My love, Otter, even, and just enjoy the sounds that have

0: the perfect gumbo, you know. Everything can stand alone, but when you put it together, it's magical. And I loved it. I mean, the singers, the background singers were fantastic. The song choices were strategic. I just wanted to go from as early as I felt I could go to current day with some of the best and most intriguing love songs that I feel I've ever heard.
1: Well, speaking of, C'est La Vie, which was just a single that you put out just before this, I'm sure it was a highlight of that night.
0: That was good. That was the first time I got to do that. It's just one of those songs you like, put the bathtub on and light some candles, get your glass, and sit back and relax. C'est La Vie means such is life. Let love lead the way. That's all this song is about, really. And that one, as well as my other original, Can We Go, Love's Paradise, is another favorite of mine. But yeah, I mean, those two, especially C'est La Vie, I got the video that was Crosstown. I shot in Crosstown. It was kind of like a package deal leading up to the show. So you can check that out on YouTube, C'est La Vie under my name. It was really cool to do on that night as well.
1: So what's going on now in your world with a pause on the local entertainment?
0: Man, I'm glad my show happened when it did, because I just can't imagine not having that under my belt. And then this corona thing happens. It would be heartbreaking. But I made the conscious decision to come out of this quarantine with something to show for it. So I have been doing my due diligence in terms of writing new songs, in terms of being in the studio. I've been recording at Made in Memphis as of lately with Amanda Davis. So I'm excited about sharing this when it's all said and done. Got some good songs. I get to put a collection of work together that I think fits who I am and expresses the many facets of my personality.
1: We're all excited to be able to be alongside you on that journey. And we really, really appreciate you being along for hours here on the Bill Street Caravan.
0: Of course,
1: it'd be ideal to be in person and in the studio, but we really, really appreciate that you can join us by phone.
0: Of course, man. Anytime.
1: All right. Well, be well, brother.
0: Thank you, Jared.
1: All right. C'est la vie.
0: C'est la vie.
1: Have a good one.
2: Here's more from Courtland Whalen live on Bill Street Caravan.

Yeah, I know we've had a fair bit of old Billy Bragg in these last few weeks on the show, so sue us. He's put out a bunch of great records over the decades at this time of year. This week sees the 30th anniversary of his so-called comeback album, William Bloke, his first in 5 years at the time after a spell of rest, recuperation and early fatherhood, and many would say the last of the old-school Bragg albums before he put so much of his energies into the Mermaid Avenue, Woody Guthrie project and all that followed. There are several tracks on the album that are classic end of the 80s, early 90s Bragg in their shape and concerns, and a few pointing ahead to the new concerns brought by a different decade of life, parenting and the changes in the political landscape while he was away. We'll bring you at least one more standout track from the album by the end of this busy hour. It's good to see you here. I hope you can stay. This is the Community Radio Network, and this is Contact. And talking of 30th anniversaries and September 96, here's a class bit of Dead Star.

From Brisbane via Sydney, ups and downs. From At Last, their brand new 5-track EP called Radio is Dead. Thanks, guys. That was Earth Still Spinning. Also in there from Canberra, Tactics, Watch My Hands. From the newly arrived deluxe edition of Can't Stop It Volume 2, Australian post-punk 1979 to 1984, now on glorious vinyl. And up the top of the bracket, Dead Star, Don't It Get You Down. Their single, 30 years old this month. This is Contact for another week on the Community Radio Network. Andrew with you here for the hour, and of course, you can find it all again at our Mixcloud page, mixcloud.com/feverpitch96. Believe it or not, this week sees Chrissy Hynde of the Pretenders turning 75 years old. Time for three of their best to help us get over the shock.

As we reach the 25th anniversary of the September 11 attack on New York, there's Stephen Duffy, who was staying at the Gramercy Hotel at the time, and Oh God from 2003. Also in there from Basildon, Depeche Mode, and of course, Just Can't Get Enough, 45 years old this week as a single. And also in there from Liverpool, Julian Cope, from his solo album St. Julian after the teardrop exploded, that was World Shut Your Mouth, 40 years old this week as a single. This is Contact for another week. Andrew with you here again, and I hope you're enjoying it all. Don't forget, these guys are celebrating the 35th birthday of their first album at Sydney Uni this Friday night, and part of it sounded like this.

From London, Velveteen, and their latest single, My Dreams Are Changing. And also in there from Oxford, Swerve Driver and Rave Down. They're playing Manning Bar at Sydney University this Friday night for the 35th anniversary of their landmark album, Rays, released on Creation back in September 1991. Tickets are still available and there's... From London, Velveteen, and their latest single, My Dreams Are Changing. And also in there from Oxford, Swerve Driver and Rave Down. They're playing Manning Bar at Sydney University.

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Back on your local station again, this time next week. There's just time for perhaps the finest song on Billy Bragg's 1996 return album, William Bloke, as it turns 30 this week. This is Brickbat, and we'll nod a very fond farewell to Mr. Richard O'Sullivan on the way out too. Thanks again for listening. This has been Contact. Have a great week, and bye for now.

0: BBC News with Govinda Gill. The Yemeni authorities say Houthi fighters have seized Mocha as the recent escalation of the civil war deepens. The port sits on the Bab al-Mandeb Strait and strengthens the Iranian-backed Houthis' control of a key shipping route. Here's Richard Kagoe.
1: The fall of the strategic port city of Mocha is a major blow to Yemeni government forces in Taiz province. It follows days of intense fighting with Houthi militants who are trying to seize more territory along the Red Sea coast. Reports say government forces have withdrawn from the city. The militants have launched attacks on the Hanish Islands near the Bab al-Mandeb Strait, a key shipping route linking Asia and Europe through the Suez Canal. The heightened threat to shipping has contributed to this week's sharp rise in oil prices. Nearly 500 people have been killed since the fighting began last week.
0: Smokers continue to billow from a ferry that was engulfed by fire in the Philippines, killing at least five people. Nearly 90 others remain missing. 43 have been rescued, mostly while swimming away from the vessel. The Coast Guard in the Palawan province says there are no longer flames on board, but rescuers have been unable to search the boat. Jake Kwan has more details.
2: The investigators are still trying to figure out what exactly caused this fire, but they still haven't reached any preliminary conclusion. But what the witnesses have told them is that there was a loud bang, and they believe that the fire started in the cargo hold. So we'll be looking at exactly what caused this fire and if there were any failings. We understand that 134 people were on that ship, according to the manifest, but the real number could be higher, and we simply won't know until the investigator has wrapped.
0: Fires have broken out in the city of Bukavu in the east of the Democratic Republic of Congo, reportedly killing at least 15 school pupils and severely injuring several others. Local media say at least one of the blazes started in a primary school. The mother of the late King of Toro has accused the Ugandan authorities of placing her under effective house arrest amid a dispute over succession. Queen Bess Kimigiza and her daughter have rejected the choice as successor of Prince Edward Rukidi Kijadangoma, a news anchor for state television. They say the succession committee ignored the unmarried late King Oyo Niyumba's will, which named a son as heir. Alfred Elastic reports.
3: The mother of the late King Oyo says royal guards have been withdrawn from the palace and Uganda army troops deployed around the building. She says the deployment has restricted the royal family's movement and ability to receive visitors, describing the situation as house arrest. Queen Bess Kimigiza says King Oyo left a will outlining his wishes, which have not been honored. The government has not responded to the BBC's request for comment.
0: World News from the BBC. A former senior executive at the commodity trading giant Glencore has pleaded not guilty to two bribery charges relating to the company's operations in West Africa. Alex Beard, Glencore's former head of oil, denied two counts of conspiracy to make corrupt payments at a court in London on Thursday. Prosecutors allege he was involved in a conspiracy to bribe government or state-owned oil company officials in Nigeria and Cameroon over a decade ago. President Emmanuel Macron of France has called on Europe to develop its own crewed spaceflight capability. Speaking at an international space summit in Paris, Mr. Macron described Europe as being fragile in the space sector. Also in attendance was EU chief Ursula von der Leyen, who said global developments highlighted Europe's need for stronger space capabilities.
4: Space is entering a new age. Humans are returning to the moon. Satellites are becoming cheaper and more capable. Artificial intelligence is transforming what we can do with the data gathered in space. And as Russia's war against Ukraine shows, what happens in our orbits is ever more central to our security.
0: An analysis of aeronavigation data shows that at least 26 Russian airports have imposed fueling restrictions amid a continuing shortage. According to an independent media outlet, Vyotska, St. Petersburg, Pulkovo Airport supplies just enough fuel to cover the flight plan. In 15 of the airfields, restrictions apply only to foreign aircraft. One of London's most luxurious hotels, the Dorchester, has secured a court order allowing it to sell a car belonging to a member of Qatar's ruling family after he ran up a bill in excess of $620,000. The five-star sued Sheikh Nasser bin Abdullah Al Thani. BBC News.
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2: There he came to a cave where he spent the night. "Go out and stand before me on the mountain," the Lord told him.

0: character in tough times. Yeah. Hey.
1: After the wind, there was an earthquake. But the Lord was not in the earthquake. And after the earthquake, there was a fire. But the Lord was not in the fire.

0: And after the fire, there was the sound of a gentle whisper. When Elijah heard it, he wrapped his face in his cloak and went out and stood at the entrance of the cave.
1: Yes, yes, that was Pass By from the Uproar compilation, Volume 11, brought to you by Crosswords. You can go and check that out, and many more tracks featuring a lot of artists from the Crosswords Network. 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I am your host for this episode, The Prophet, and as the self-proclaimed theme man, I'm bringing you something hectic because it's been a while since I've been here. And so we're going full circle. I am bringing you the BYO Neck Brace Full Circle Edition. So giving mad love to our listeners and a big shout out to the rest of the Definition fam. Big ups to K-Man, Jabs and Oak Bridge for the last few weeks. But man, Full Circle Edition, things have a habit of coming back around. If you've known me for any period of time, you know that not only my brain slash personality slash style slash music taste has been trapped in the 90s for a long time and will not be going anywhere anytime soon. So when it comes to late 90s, early 2000s, especially hip-hop, I instantly gravitate to the underground, real, raw, relevant, grimy, boom-bap. And for this BYO neck brace, I hope you got your neck brace, put on a helmet, chuck in a mouth guard, because I'm bringing you the rawest boom bap to nod your head to till your neck hurts, because things have gone full circle. Man, I'm looking around and people are starting to wear 90s throwback styles. People are rocking some NBA stuff that's like, you know, from my era. And there just so happens to be a lot of Christian hip hop artists that are bringing out some heavy-hitting, lyrically-focused, boom-bap-style stuff again, and that makes me very happy. So this episode, I'm playing nothing but raw bangers, and to kick us off, I'm going to bring us a throwback from the local, the man himself, Oak Bridge, one of my favorite tracks he has ever made, Jericho, featuring Resident. And then after that, I'm going to show you some new stuff. Oh, very excited.

0: What's up, what's up? This is Resident, representing Crosswords Brisbane and Change the Tape Records. Give a shout out to Definition Radio. Peace.
1: Yes, yes, that was Jericho by the man himself, Oak Bridge, featuring Resident. That is from the Ever Present EP, so please go and check that out when you get the chance on all your streaming services that you find your music on. This is BYO Neck Brace Full Circle Edition, and I want to play you a two-up by YP, aka Young Paul. Last episode that I did with my top 10 picks featured a track from him, and since then I've just been going into the back catalogue, digging through some YP, and he and the people he collaborates with are making some hectic music. The back catalogue is crazy, but they're continually bringing stuff out, and there seems to be a lot of collaborative efforts, which I dig. So I'm going to play a two up. One's a bit of a throwback, a track called Testimonies from the Corner, and then I'm playing you Armed with Swords featuring a few other fellas, and we're going to keep this party rolling. Make sure you wear your helmet because you're going to be nodding that head like crazy this episode. I am the Prophet. This is Definition Radio, and we're going to keep it rolling. BYO Neck Brace.
2: Yeah,

0: Yes, yes. That was a two-up by YP, aka Young Paul. You heard Armed with Swords, and then before that, Testimonies from the Corner. When you get a chance, please go and check out that man's back catalogue and keep your eyes peeled for more to come. Some of these artists I'm playing are very consistent in the music they're bringing out, and some of them are quite prolific, who have been around for a long time and do not seem to be going anywhere anytime soon. But speaking of supporting the artists we play, especially our locals, make sure when you get a moment, if you're not already streaming off there, head over to definitionradio.com. You can see the track list from each episode and check out the artists and really show some support. 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There's always every year Uproxx Christian Hip Hop Summit in November, and there is plenty more coming. Would love to make sure that you're linked in with what's happening and that you're supporting our artists. But we're going to keep this ball rolling. Next up, I'm going to play you something from Shadow of the Locust. These guys have been bringing out some stuff, and each one of their releases seems to have the songs in alphabetical order. And this last one didn't end in Z or Z, which means there's more to come. But this is Shadow of the Locust, In the Name Of, and then I'm going to show you some local stuff on Definition Radio.
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2: Target acquired. Go.

Just because man took pen to paper doesn't mean you can't trust what's written. The question you ask is this: is what's written reliable?

0: leaders do.
1: You say, do we have any eyewitnesses? Well, I just told you we got some of those. Do the eyewitnesses tell the same story?

0: lifted the cross.
1: Yes, yes. That was Braggadocio by The Nameless One, Carmaka, and Sounds Like Disciple. And then before that, you heard it. Shadows of the Locust featuring some other people. Make sure you go and check them out. I'm going to keep this rolling. This is BYO Neck Brace, Full Circle Edition. I'm bringing you nothing but the real, raw, relevant, grimy stuff that you can nod your head to until your neck strains. And I'm enjoying it too. I'm having like a party up in here. Like I said, you know, things have a way of coming full circle, and I'm playing nothing but tracks that are reminiscent of the era I came up in, and I'm loving it. But look, to make up for it, my next episode, I'll come up with a theme where I can, you know, change it up stylistically and bring some more of the new school stuff as well. But while we're here, I'm just going to run with it. I love it. And we got heaps coming. So I'm going to play you a track from all the way down in Adelaide, one of my favorite people at the moment, Vital One. I believe this is featuring Oscar the Disciple, but I got to meet this fella at Uproc last year. You know, we've kind of heard a bit about the bro, but meeting in person, hearing the stories and seeing this guy's heart, he's bringing out a whole bunch of music, a whole lot of collaborative tracks with some of the people that are involved at Uproc, and I'm really looking forward to it. So this is Take Up My Cross by Vital One, and then after that, we're gonna head all the way over to the USA again. Keep this rolling. You are tuned in on this station and around the nation thanks to the Community Radio Network. 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

0: Yes, that was Take Up My Cross, Vital One, Oscar the Disciple, representing in Adelaide. Go and show some support. I'm going to keep this rolling. I want to play you a track that, it's a posse track, but it's brought to you by Bryson Gray. I don't think I've actually played anything from Bryson before. Some of the other guys might have. This is featuring Monster Tava and Dayton, two of my favorite dudes coming out of the Menace Movement and GOM. Man, this one's crazy. This is called the Bars for Christ Cypher. After that, I want to play you another throwback from Australia, and then I'm bringing you some stuff that I only just discovered like this week. So let's keep this rolling. BYO Neck Brace on Definition Radio.
1: The wicked or the godless flee when no man pursueth, but the righteous are bold as a lion.

Yes, yes. That was The Power of the Gospel by Sounds Like Disciple and Jimmy Dregs. That was a throwback. That was on the Uproc 2014 compilation. You can also find that on The Seven Scrolls of Suffering by Change the Tape. Go and check out their whole back catalog. We've got a lot of love for the Change the Tape, the Elect Strangers, and all that fam. Before that was Bryson Gray featuring Monster Tava and Dayton with the Bars for Christ cypher. I've only got a few more tracks left to show you from this BYO Neck Brace Full Circle Edition. I've had a lot of fun playing some of these tracks that are, like I mentioned, reminiscent of the style I came up with. And I love to see things come full circle. Like I said, man, I see people with some 90s fashion coming back. I mean, you might laugh and just be like, man, this guy is old. No wonder they got the bald, stocky guy hosting the Boom Bap special. But you know what, man? Things do come full circle. Some people wearing their three-stripe Adidas sweats don't get asked if they're exercising anymore because they're not just for joggers. They're coming back, man. They're not just for breakdancers. Anyway, man, it's been awesome. I'm going to play you a tour with a bit of a theme. It's a thematical tour. This is Old Testament style. The first one is Head of Goliath, and then after that is Gideon, some hard-hitting stuff. Then I want to play you a track from someone I've never played before. Before we wrap up this episode, man, it's been awesome to be back after a very lengthy break, and it's good to be here on Definition Radio. And look, whatever's going on in your life right now, I hope that some things have come full circle, as I've mentioned a lot. You know, for a lot of people, the last few years have brought some different challenges. Even now this year with the cost of living and different stuff, I hope that things are coming full circle for you with the things that you are kind of pursuing and coming back to after a season of surviving. I hope that this is a season for you to thrive again or to provide again for your family, for the people around you, and that things can come full circle after a bit of a challenge. Let's get into this.

0: Geez, Odette, I found you. All these years, and you've not changed a bit.
1: What do you want?
0: What do you think I want? I'm Wan Chun-san, and I want revenge.
2: Oh,

0: Yes, that was two very, very hard-hitting tracks. Gideon, which had C4 Cortona and some others, and then before that was Head of Goliath, which was featuring Dayton and a bit of that kind of collective there. Man, thought I'd save some of those hard-hitting ones for last, but look, I'm not done. I got two more tracks for you. I got one from an artist that I haven't played before, I don't believe, and this is a track called Psalm 149 Sword Carter by Zadok, and it's featuring Riggs and Cello the Corner. Man, killer track. I think this fella's been involved with Hog Mob, had some crossover with God Over Money, and I believe too doing some stuff with Menace Movement. You can go and check out all of those collectives. There's a bunch of people doing stuff there, and as I mentioned too, a lot of people doing some stuff locally here and in New Zealand. So after that, the final track I'm going to play you is from some of the bros over in New Zealand, the man Uzo Bucks and the Plowman with My Redeemer Lives. Big shout outs and big love to the fellas over there representing Aotearoa in South Auckland. I loved having some of these guys over for Uproc, and we're looking forward to continuing to connect. I've been your host for this episode, The Prophet. You've been tuned into Definition Radio, and we will be here every single week. Stay tuned.
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slide through. Claim they got the soul of this fool, yet talk from under soles of my shoes. I fight spirits, I don't fight flesh no more. Why try destroy what he died for? Glory to the sun, victory is won, death's been overcome.

A nice easy start to the breeze this week from bassist Jonathan Schwartz and his group, comprising Barney McCall piano, Phil Slater trumpet, with Doug DeVries guitar, Hamish Stewart drums, and Fabian Evia percussion. Travelling song, one of his own compositions. And it'll be the theme of the programme this week. We'll be travelling here, there and everywhere, by water, by air, by train, you name it. We're on our way. And thank you for being with us. We're coming from the studios of 4MBS Classic FM in Brisbane, along with MBS Lite Digital Radio, which has jazz 7 nights a week, by the way. mbslite.com.au, and you'll find your way to some great jazz every night of the week. As well as that, Silver Memories Nostalgia Radio in Brisbane. As we continue with that theme of travelling somewhere, we're doing a bit of Saturday sailing with James Morrison and his group.

guitarist Guy Strazzolo, along with Matt McMahon playing piano, Andrew Gander drums, and Hugh Fraser bass, and that's called Pacifica, taken from his Frangipani album going back to 2003. Nice follow-on from a bit of Saturday sailing out into the Pacific with James Morrison from Postcards from Down Under. As we continue with the water theme, this time with Andy Young's quartet from Hobart, Hugh and Waters.

The Adion Quartet and Hugh and Waters, taken from the album Walk On Up, going back to right about 2009. Andy Young, the guitarist leading the group, with Kelly Ottaway at piano and vibes, Sean Brady drums, and Hamish Stevenson double bass. Well, it might be a long way from the Huon to Manhattan, but according to Peter White, it's midnight in Manhattan.

British-born guitarist Peter White with Grover Washington Jr. featuring playing tenor sax on that piece called Midnight in Manhattan from the Perfect Moment album by Peter White, who for something like 25 years was the guitarist for Al Stewart in the UK. As we continue travelling around on the breeze this week, from Manhattan to Pittsburgh, this is Ahmad Jamal.

Pianist Ahmad Jamal with James Cannock playing bass and David Bowell, Bowell on the drums, and a cast of thousands behind them as well, having a lot of fun in Pittsburgh. We've experienced midnight in Manhattan. We're getting, heading back there, and now we find it Sunday in New York. This is Randy Johnston.

guitarist Randy Johnston disappearing into the ether, where it's Sunday in New York, and with him Joey DeFrancesco really getting stuck into the Hammond B3 organ and Mickey Rocha drums. Recorded in 1995. As we stay in New York in our travelling breeze, take a ride on the A-Train with Carl Evans leading the group, playing synthesizers, and Rumley Davis trumpet.

Breeze taking a ride on the A Train, music by Billy Strayhorn and famous for Duke Ellington's orchestra. And that comes from the album Satin Doll, subtitled Smooth Jazz Plays Duke Ellington, which pretty well says it all. Well, we've done a fair bit of travelling this week on the Breeze, by train, by water, and now by air. Come fly with me. This is the chairman of the board, Frank Sinatra, on the Breeze.

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1: And just make sure you can put it under your seat, otherwise you'll get charged extra for it. Come Fly With Me, travelling all over the place with Frank Sinatra and Billy May Orchestra, recorded in 1958. Wrapping up The Breeze this week on the Community Radio Network. Thank you so much for your company. Look forward to joining you next time. Enjoy the week ahead. I'm John Deegan. Ciao for now.

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2: Get out those old

How you doing, everybody? This is Dave Rentz welcoming you to the Hit Parade of yesterday. You're in for an hour of vintage music from the 1920s and 30s. And the past few weeks I've had some computer problems and we've played some programs from out of the past, but we're cooking with gas now, so let's begin with Gems from George White's Scandals in 1931.

eyes, feel your touch, and realize the thrill is gone. The nights are cold, for love is old.

Well, I wonder if you recognize the voice of Frances Langford. She was performing there with Mahlon Merrick and his orchestra in 1935, and it was a tune from the movie Every Night at Eight, and I'll bet you can see that on YouTube. And before that, a couple featuring the Brunswick Studio Orchestra, with a number of vocalists, Bing was amongst them. We heard Gems from George White's Scandals, Part 1 from 1931. I didn't play Part 2 because it has a bit of a racial content to it that is not very pleasant. And then we heard Where the Blue of the Night Meets the Gold of the Day. That was Bing himself. And included in the Gems, we heard the Dorsey Brothers, the Boswell Sisters, Bing, and Frank Munn. Now let's listen to a couple more featuring Frances Langford.

0: The lovely voice of Francis Langford with Victor Young and his orchestra in 1936 from the movie Palm Springs. And the first two in that set were from Every Night at Eight, and that was Mahlon Merrick and his orchestra in 1935. We heard I'm in the Mood for Love and It's Like Reaching for the Moon. And she had a varied career. She joined with Don Ameche in a series of short programs that were on the radio called The Bickersons. Very funny, very funny. And you can probably pick that up these days via YouTube as well. But let's continue with the music and listen to the Boop Boop Badoop Girl.
1: But I'm afraid something's gonna happen to you, Mr. Big Boy. You got me hooked and hound. I would die if I should lose you now. Button up your overcoat when the wind is free. 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

Well, that was called Following You Around by Roger Wolf Kahn and his orchestra in 1926. Sounds like one of those stalking songs that Streamer was talking about the other day. Before that, it was A Room with a View. That was Roger Wolf Kahn and his orchestra in 1926, and Franklin Bauer did the singing. And we opened up that set with Button Up Your Overcoat, Helen Kane doing the singing in 1929. And you're listening to the Hit Parade of Yesterday. I'm Dave Rentz with This Sort of Music, each week at this time, presented by the Australian Community Radio Network.

But I haven't cheated once. 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

0: 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And is she nifty?
1: Positively.
0: Is she under 50?
1: Absolutely.
0: Positively. Absolutely. She's a wow. And was she hard to get? Did I say no? And does she love to pet? Oh, oh.

Positively, absolutely. Jan Garber's orchestra, as it sounded in 1926, with the ever-popular Harry Goldfield singing. Never heard of him? Well, neither have I. And before that, too, from Ted Weems and his orchestra, Art Jarrett sang I Found You Out, When I Found You In, and My Cuties Do It 2-2. That was Parker Gibbs doing the singing. And you can see Ted Weems on YouTube. Just do a search for him and you'll see how he's pretty fancy with the drumsticks. Anyways, let's continue with the music.

Where'd you get those lips? Ooh. 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Where'd you get that smile so sunny? Those chin, those nose, those rosy little cheeks. I'm gone, been gone for weeks and weeks. Hey, how'd you grow so sweet? Ooh. How'd you grow so nice? Ooh. How'd you get that new blue bonnet with the do-wack-a-doo-doos on it? They'll make me happy. Come on and put me wise. Tell me, where'd you get rose eyes?

the tweeting clarinet of Ted Lewis and his band in the late 1920s. That was from 1927. And before that, Where'd You Get Those Eyes? That was from 1926. And we started that set with Shimmy Shabobble, which you hear these days at jazz festivals. Ted Lewis and his band in 1928, and the vocals were by Ted Lewis himself.

I'm dancing, I'm dancing. Bad news, go away, call round someday in March. Oh, I'm dancing.

Well, Fred Astaire winds up the program for today. Hope you've enjoyed it. Dave Rentz wishing you good luck and goodbye from Caranda.

And hi there. You're listening to, and I thank you very much, the Dirt Music Radio Show, coming to you, as it does every week, from the studios of 2SER. Stuart Kibbs, my name. Thanks a bunch for joining me this week. And if you're wondering, what have you stumbled upon? What is the Dirt Music Radio Show? What's it all about? Let me explain. Dirt Music is a radio show about music that comes from the heart and takes absolutely no prisoners. What you're about to hear can come from right across the musical spectrum, just so long as it's made with no concession whatsoever to fad or to fashion. So it's another week, another Dirt Music. Lots of music to get through. Some of it's old, some of it's new, some of it, of course, is in between. Let's get started with two pretty new things. One very new thing, which is the new album from Billy Strings, the remarkable, wonderful Billy Strings. The album is called So Much for Goodbyes. We're going to listen to a song from it called Lucid Daydream. And then a discovery of mine over the last week or two, an American artist by the name of John R. Miller. He's got a new album out called The Great Unknowing, and we're going to listen to an incredible song from it called A World Away. We are away on Dirt Music.

can't recall having worked one single day. When it comes to work, I'd prefer to play a jukebox in my mind.

Two incredible, well, I hope you agree, performances to get us underway this week on Dirt Music. First, Billy Strings. I was so incredibly impressed by his live performance when he toured Australia. Was it earlier this year or late last year? But he was phenomenal. New album out called So Much for Goodbyes. We listened to Lucid Daydream. Then, as I mentioned, a new discovery for me, John R. Millar with A World Away. Another artist that maybe I need to get out more. I listen to a lot of music, but I don't get to everything that I've just discovered. Her name is Brennan Wedel, W-E-D-L. An incredible, wonderful, I'm saying incredible a lot, but it is incredible, self-titled album from her. This is a song from it called $2 Pistol.

0: Hope very much you're enjoying the tunes this week on Dirt Music. There are a lot more of them to come, but three there. Based in Nashville, Brennan Weddle with a song from her called $2 Pistol. If you like the sound of that, sort of a mixture of Lucinda Williams meets Sheryl Crow, then you'll like the rest of her record, probably as much as I do. Then I'm a big fan of outsider folk, experimental folk. So we listened to Super Carrie from a brand new album called Derelict, a song called Islands in the Bay, which documents a whole bunch of landscapes on the New South Wales coast as the artist travelling as Super Carrie, travelled along it in a tiny van. And then after that, he's Australian, but he's lived in Dublin in Ireland for many, many, many years. A very fine songwriter by the name of Rory Faithfield. New song out from him, first one in a very long time. It's called Your Eyes Adjust to the Dark. Speaking of new music, artist travelling as Jane Dyer with DOA. 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
1: Take me out because I want you.

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Hold me down until I need it, I need it. Oh, I don't care about anyone else.

Three more tunes there on Dirt Music, all of them new and all of them from Australia. Jane Dyer is the name for the artist that we listened to first with DOA, then Toby Mobbs, who's got a new album out called Stranger That I Know, a song from it called Far From Home, and then some cosmic folk from Melbourne artist Zoe Fox with a song from her called Skipty Doo. Yep. Skip-dee-doo. All right, let's move on. Stuart Coop with you, having a good time this week, sharing some music with you. There's a new album out from the Jayhawks. Here's a song from it. Sounds like the old Jayhawks, and there ain't nothing wrong with that at all. We'll

Okay, we started that trio of songs with a new one from the Jayhawks, the album Sanctuary Park, and the tune called Hands Upon the Wheel. Then, for no particular reason, I was going to play it last week because it's referenced in a Ray Wiley Hubbard song, but I played another song off the Ray Wiley Hubbard album which didn't reference that, so I didn't have a reason, but it's been lingering in my mind. That's a elongated way of explaining why we listened to J.J. Cale's song from, I think, 1972 called Crazy Mama. And then after that, a request from Chris in the Sydney suburb of Marrickville. Greg Trooper, a vastly underrated songwriter and singer, and from him, Hummingbird. Let's move on now. Never need an excuse to play the Grateful Dead on Dirt Music, but recently released is, I think, they're claiming these are the earliest live recordings of the Grateful Dead, recorded at the Fillmore on July the 3rd, 1966. We're going to listen to the Grateful Dead doing their version of the traditional folk song, He Was a Friend of Mine, recorded by the Byrds with different lyrics in 1965. They turned it into a song referencing JFK, and this is what the Grateful Dead did with it.

Two tunes there, very early recording of The Grateful Dead from 1966 doing He Was a Friend of Mine, and after that, new Alabama Shakes album is out called I Must Be Dreaming, and from that we listen to Waist Deep. Time for me to say goodbye to those of you taking the syndicated show. Hope you can join me next week for another Dirt Music coming to you from the studios of 2SER and around Australia, thanks to the Community Radio Network. Two tunes there, very early recording of The Grateful Dead from 1966 doing He Was a Friend of Mine, and after that, new Alabama Shakes album is out called I Must Be Dreaming, and from that we listen to Waist Deep. Time for me to say goodbye to those of you taking the syndicated show. Hope you can join me next week for

and Glad Rags, released on his Alone at Last album in 1971, written by Mike Dabo when he was lead singer with Manfred Mann, first recorded by Chris Harlow in 1967, and probably more famously by Rod Stewart in 1969.

0: 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Coming next is the BBC News, followed by Good Morning Country.
1: BBC News with Sue Montgomery. The European Central Bank has warned inflation will remain high over the next year as it announced a further increase in interest rates across the eurozone. The second rise this year took the rate to 2.5%. It comes amid inflationary pressures, largely sparked by higher energy prices resulting from the Iran war. Speaking from its headquarters in Frankfurt, the chief of the ECB, Christine Lagarde, said the bank's decisions would be led by data.
2: Our interest rate decisions will be based on our assessment of the inflation outlook and the risks surrounding it in light of the incoming economic and financial data, as well as the dynamics of underlying inflation and the strength of monetary policy transmission. We are not pre-committing to a particular rate path.
1: One of the key factors fueling global inflationary pressures is restrictions to shipping in the Middle East due to both the Iran conflict and Yemen's civil war. On Thursday, the Yemeni authorities said Iran-backed Houthi fighters had seized control of the port of Mocha, which sits on the Bab al-Mandeb Strait, a key international shipping route for oil exports. Here's Caroline Hawley.
3: Why it is already contributing to rising oil prices is because the Saudis could no longer export their oil through the Strait of Hormuz, so they started using the Red Sea instead. So that's why the Bab al-Mandeb became very, very important. It's right at the southernmost part of the Red Sea, and it seems the Houthis are trying to move south. They want more leverage over the Bab al-Mandeb.
1: A top Palestinian official says legislative elections due in November will not in fact take place and called for a presidential poll to be held first. Jibril Rajoub, the Secretary General of Fatah, the ruling faction in the occupied West Bank, told reporters no serious lists of candidates had yet been put forward. And Barasa Natarajan reports.
4: The Palestinian official said it would be simpler to first hold a presidential vote, currently due early next year, as well as a national dialogue. Jibril Rajoub said such a ballot would be easier to organise and less expensive. So far, there hasn't been an official announcement on the postponement of legislative elections, but Mr. Rajoub's remarks are the clearest indication yet that they may be delayed. The last such polls in the Palestinian territories 20 years ago were won by Hamas and were followed by a bitter and violent split between Hamas and Fatah, which continues to this day.
1: At least a dozen school pupils are reported to have died in a crush as they tried to flee a fire at two schools in Bukavu in eastern Congo. Adults are also reported to have been killed. World News from the BBC. France's interior minister has warned the CNews TV channel it faces criminal prosecution if a pro-Kremlin right-wing commentator returns to the airwaves. Xenia Fyodorova was expelled from France for spreading pro-Kremlin propaganda. But a week ago, CNews announced her imminent return to the airwaves via video link. A doctor has told a court in Nigeria that the fatal injuries sustained by two men in a car crash while travelling with the British boxer Anthony Joshua suggested the vehicle was travelling at very high speed. The doctor who examined the bodies was giving evidence in the trial of the boxer's driver, Adeniyi Modbolaji Kayode. He's pleaded not guilty to charges including causing death by dangerous driving. Simi Jolosho has more from court.
5: The inspector said he found the lorry parked alongside the Lagos-Ibadan motorway with one of its tyres still on the road. The lorry driver, Abubakar Adamu, denies obstructing the free flow of traffic. The court also heard from a doctor who examined the two men killed in the crash. He said their injuries suggested the car carrying Anthony Joshua and his friends, Sina Gami and Latif Ayodele, had been travelling at very high speed. Joshua's driver, Adeniyi Mobolaji Kayode, denies causing death by dangerous driving. The trial has been adjourned until the 17th of November.
1: Scientists have found evidence which suggests humans were using psychoactive drugs up to 25,000 years ago, far earlier than previously thought. Skeletal remains uncovered in Indonesia show early foragers were sucking on betel nuts. A documentary telling the story of the founder of the diesel fashion brand, using both genuine footage alongside AI-generated videos, has premiered at the Venice Film Festival. It's among the first AI-assisted features to launch at a prestige film festival. BBC News.
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And a very good morning to you, wherever you are around Australia. It is nice to have your company. I'm Kevin Walsh, broadcasting from the bunker in Harrington on the mid-north coast of New South Wales, situated halfway between Taree and Port Macquarie. It is Friday, September 11, and what's on the agenda this morning? Our album of the week. Well, it continues. The final copy of Freedom Road from Norma O'Hara Murphy, out officially on the 18th of this month. We'll have our final sneak peek at another track from the 16-track album. Around 7:15 this morning, Jessica Lorraine from the Goulburn Valley of Victoria has a lovely new song, and we'll feature that and have a quick brief chat for Jessica. Just around 7:15 this morning, we've got our rural livestock report. It'll be along in just a fraction over 20 minutes from now. We're also going to get the roller coaster out, because we're going to take you on a journey up and down and round and round. Up and down the musical genres, new, the old, the classics. Lots of hits and memories this morning. We'll also feature predominantly Australian, but there will be some international music there. I've got the best mix of country on this Friday morning. Wherever you are, thanks for switching your wireless to Good Morning Country. Now, I got the Fargon Beauties standing by. They'll get the music up and running, and then a lovely lady with a whole lot of heritage and parent in her history will entertain through to that rural livestock report, along with the husband.

Diane Lindsay with a father there, her late father, Peter Reg Lindsay. And thanks to Digital Enhancement, Country All the Way. Prior to that, with her husband Peter Simpson, and the track that reintroduced Diane Lindsay to us, Old Brown Guitar Case. And we opened up with country, country music, my friend. We're heading through to the Rural Livestock Report. A couple of classics done Diane Lindsay style.

Welcome to your daily market update, powered by Auctions Plus, Australia's largest ag marketplace. I'm Natasha Lobbin with today's report. More than 71,000 head were offered in this week's commercial sheep and lamb sales on Auctions Plus, a 47% lift on the previous week. Overall clearance came in at 91%, down 3 percentage points week on week. The Auctions Plus Restocker Lamb Indicator, or ARLI, eased 64 cents to settle at 1,418 cents a kilo dressed weight. First Cross Ewe lambs were the standout performers of the week, averaging 833 cents a kilo and $393 a head across 3,015 head offered, with the top end of the range reaching 976 cents a kilo and $460 a head. Merino ewe lambs also attracted strong competition, averaging 726 cents a kilo and $281 a head, gaining 83 cents a kilo on the week. Scanning lamb merino ewes were another bright spot in the joint ewe section, averaging $363 a head, up $39 on the previous week. Crossbred lambs averaged 631 cents a kilo and $237 a head across 21,059 head, easing 17 cents a kilo on the week. Merino weather lamb softened 26 cents a kilo to average 572 cents a kilo and $200 a head from 27,551 head offered. Composite other breed lambs averaged 619 cents a kilo and $265 a head, with no week-on-week change recorded. Joint ewes totaled 5,194 head and cleared at 100%. Scanning lamb merino ewes led the category at an average of $362 a head, while joined ewes and lambs mixed averaged $402 a head. Non-station mated ewes totaled 8,137 head and returned an 89% clearance at an average of $323 a head, ranging from $170 to $450 a head. Processors were not successful in securing any lots in this week's market. That concludes today's market update, brought to you by Auctions Plus, dedicated to connecting ag.

0: very good morning to you as you're waking around Australia on this Friday morning. It is the 11th of September. Folks, it may be raining in your part of Australia, or it might be a sunny day. Whatever's on the agenda, we'll look at the weather, top of the hour, following our next music mix. And this music mix will take us through to that news and weather. I've had a love affair with this lady since I was going to Tamworth 40 odd years ago and first caught her as a backup singer and a member of the Tamworth community living over there. Well, now she's retired and living up on what she calls her piece of paradise. We'll have the music from this lady in just a moment with Walshy on the wireless. Good morning.
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Ah, the lovely Clelia Adams now, though a proud Australian, very proud of her Italian heritage. The Italian cowgirl. Prior to that, River Valley Express, Cowboy Sweetheart, and we opened up with the honky-tonk Stardust Cowboy. Folks, if you're departing top of the hour, thanks for your company this morning, and if you've been with us during the week, thank you on behalf of Heather Farrell and myself. Have a safe, enjoyable day, a lovely weekend, and I hope you can join myself here at the bunker on Good Morning Country, with the exception of Thursday when Heather Farrell's your host. And to take us to that news and weather, we'll continue with this wonderful catalogue from Clelia Adams. And it'll take us through to that news and weather. A reminder, our album of the week in the next hour. Hold the phones, we'll give you the cue to call at the appropriate time. And we've also got an interview with a lovely young lady down in the Goulburn Valley of Victoria, Jessica Lorraine. That'll happen around 7:15 this morning. Back to the catalogue of Clelia Adams, through to the news and weather.

0: Laura Devoy. The Iran-backed Houthi rebels have reportedly seized the Red Sea port city of Mocha. Saudi Arabia has relied on the Red Sea for oil exports since the US and Iran's war began affecting shipping through the Strait of Hormuz. Local residents told the BBC Houthi fighters moved into the city after clashing with pro-government forces on Wednesday night. The Houthis began a maritime blockade of Saudi Arabia in July. A New South Wales man who pleaded guilty to the murder of his former partner will be sentenced today. Daniel Billings was on bail when he broke into Molly Ticehurst's house in Forbes in the New South Wales Central West and killed her. The 31-year-old had repeatedly threatened Ms. Ticehurst over more than a year and was facing charges of sexual assault, stalking, intimidation and property damages. However, some of those were withdrawn when he pleaded guilty to murder. The Crown has not sought a life sentence. And if you or someone you know needs help, you can call the National Domestic Family and Sexual Violence Hotline 1-800-RESPECT on 1-800-737-732. Ukraine says four people were killed and 60 injured in a Russian strike on a shopping centre. Officials say the daylight attack occurred when the streets were full of people. The 9/11 memorial in New York has closed to the public ahead of commemorations. Shannon Kirkwood has more.
1: This year marks 25 years since nearly 3,000 lives were lost in the terrorism attacks on September 11, 2001. 10 Australians were among those who died. The museum and memorial, located where the World Trade Center in New York City once stood, will be visited by 9/11 families in private today. James Dowdell lost his father, FDNY Lieutenant Patrick Dowdell. He says he wants future generations not to forget the sacrifices made.
2: Trying to keep their memory alive by living our lives in, you know, in the best way possible, but by also, you know, remembering our history and our past.
1: From tomorrow morning, Australian time, the museum will host its annual commemorative art installation, Tribute in Light. The two beams of light symbolise the original Twin Towers.
0: Listeners are advised the following story contains the name of an Indigenous person who has died. A novel exploring pre-colonial Yolngu oral history has won the Prime Minister's Literary Award for Fiction. Written by Indigenous and non-Indigenous storytellers, A Piece of Red Cloth is set on northeast Arnhem Land in the 1600s and looks at how life changed for locals with the arrival of Dutch colonisers. Author Kate Wilde won the non-fiction prize for her novel The Red House, which looks at the death of Kumanjai Walker. He was fatally shot by a Northern Territory police officer in 2019. Tasmanian devils fed on scraps from human campsites in remote, rugged gorges of Western Australia for thousands of years, according to new research. The University of New South Wales studied bones discovered at a sacred Indigenous site, Jukun Gorge, in WA's Pilbara. Signs of devils occur across deposits spanning much of the gorge's 47,000-year history, suggesting they repeatedly scavenged there, even during a dry period in the last ice age. Researchers say bones of larger animals like kangaroos and goannas were brought there by people and may have also been snacked upon by devils. Turning to sport, the Sydney Roosters have continued their unbeaten run in the NRLW with a 42-12 win over the Canterbury Bankstown Bulldogs. The Bulldogs led by 2 points at halftime, but a sin bin early in the second half sparked the Roosters' comeback. On top of the ladder at the end of the home and away season, the Roosters will be given the bye next week as part of the new six-team finals format.
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0: And good morning to you all. Dr. Dub with you on this Friday, the 11th of September. This is Two Bob Radio, and we're broadcasting from our studios in Tyree Park on Biripi Land. And currently it is 13.5 degrees on our way to a forecast maximum of 20 degrees. It's still dark in the park, and it's got a little mist of rain falling on the place as well. Now, the Bureau is forecasting a cloudy day with a high chance of showers in the north, medium chance elsewhere, and I guess for all intents and purposes, where elsewhere? And there's a chance of morning fog about higher ground. The winds will be from a west to southwesterly direction of 15 to 20 kilometres per hour, turning south to southeasterly during the morning, then becoming light in the evening, and with daytime maximum temperatures between 15 and 21 degrees, and surf conditions may be more powerful than they appear and are expected to be hazardous for coastal activities such as rock fishing and swimming. Short forecast for Tyree is a shower or two and a forecast maximum of 20 degrees. And out on the coast, the coastal fringe from Seal Rocks north to Crowdy Head, we're looking at a shower or two as well and a forecast maximum of 20 degrees. And for those of you who are heading up the highway, please drive carefully, safely and considerately. And the conditions are a little bit different, a little bit of rain and the road's a bit wet. So please be careful and considerate and to the other drivers. Showers for Port Macquarie, Kempsey and Coffs Harbour. Temperature-wise, Port Macquarie expecting a maximum of 20 degrees, 21 for Kempsey and 21 for Coffs Harbour. The fire danger for the north coast is moderate. It's also moderate for the Greater Hunter, New England and the Northern Slopes. And sun protection is recommended between 8:40 a.m. and 2:40 p.m. with that UV index predicted to reach 7, which is high. Now, the outlook for the weekend, a shower or two clearing for Tyree with an overnight minimum of 11, a forecast maximum of 21, and a chance of fog as well. And out on the coast, a shower or two and an overnight minimum of 9 and a forecast maximum of 22. And then Sunday, the sun returns. And we're looking at a sunny day for Tyree and the coast. Temperature-wise, overnight minimums of 9, forecast maximum of 24. And back to school Monday, we're looking at sunny for the entire mid-north coast. Overnight minimum of 10, forecast maximum of 27 for Tyree. And out on the coast on Monday, a forecast maximum of 27 after an overnight minimum of 9. Now that brings us to the coastal waters forecast for our extended coast. And we will talk to Henry out there at Foster Marine Rescue at around 6:30 to find out what the conditions are on the bar. But this is from the Bureau of Meteorology. It's the Macquarie Coastal Waters Forecast, which is our extended coast running south from Smoky Cape all the way to Seal Rocks at 60 nautical miles in a seaward direction. And up until midnight tonight, we're looking at south-southeasterly winds of 15. We'll try that again. South to southeasterly winds of 10 to 15 knots, reaching up to 20 knots offshore early in the morning, with the wind decreasing to about 10 knots in the late evening. The sea is around 1 metre on a southerly swell of 2.5 to 3 metres. Partly cloudy day out to sea with a 70% chance of showers, and surf conditions may be more powerful than they appear and are expected to be hazardous for coastal activities such as crossing bars by boat and rock fishing. Okay, we're at the tail end of this coldy thing that I've had over the last week, but we'll get there. Now tomorrow, September the 12th, we're looking at east to southeasterly winds of 10 to 15 knots, turning east to northeasterly below 10 knots in the evening. Seas below 1 metre on a southerly swell of 2 to 2.5 metres and 50% chance of showers in the morning tomorrow and a mostly sunny afternoon. And once again, those surf conditions may be more powerful than they appear and are expected to be hazards for coastal activities such as crossing bars by boat and rock fishing. And finally, Sunday, we're looking at northeasterly winds of about 10 knots, increasing to 15 to 20 knots during the morning with the seas below 1 metre, increasing to 1 to 1.5 metres south of Port Macquarie during the afternoon or evening, and a southerly swell on Sunday with a 2 to 2.5 metres and a sunny day out to sea. And that brings the time to, what is it, 11, just after 11 minutes past 6 o'clock. All right. an important message, and then we'll get started with the music.
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0: TAFE. Sponsoring 2Bob Radio. And of course, that's the station you're listening to right now with me, Dr. Dub, here for the next, 2 hours and 50 minutes or so. And then we hand over to Bronnie Keller at 9 o'clock. We're going to get started with some roots and culture, with starting off with Prince Farai and a message from the King. This is 2Bob, your favourite radio station on a Friday morning. Me thinks, me hopes.

Hey, it's just gone 26 minutes past 6 o'clock and you're tuned to 2 Bob with me, Dr. Dub. Whoa, pull up. We've just heard a couple of tracks from Studio One Rockets, and that last one was Freddie McGregor with Bobby Bobalon, and before that, Marsha Griffiths with Feel Like Jumpin', and before that, the Gladiators version of Soul Rebel. And we start out with Prince Fireye and Message from the King. And in a tick or two, well, a few minutes, we're going to see if we can get in touch with Henry out there at Foster Marine Rescue to find out what the conditions are on the bar. But to get us there, some music from the keyboard king of Studio One. I'm talking about Jackie Mattu. And this is 2 Bob. I'm Dr. Dub. And it's nice to have your company, wherever you are and however you're listening. And if you're interested in the conditions on the bar out there at Foster, we'll be finding out very soon after we've heard from Jackie Mattu. And this is Get Up and Get It.

0: You're tuned to Bob, FM 104.7, and I'm Dr. Dub, of course, on a Friday morning. And you just heard from the keyboard king of Studio One, Jackie Matu, and a track called Get Up and Get It. Well, another bloke who gets up early in the morning is Henry out there at Foster Marine Rescue. Good morning, Henry.
1: Yeah, good morning, Dr. Dub, on a Friday morning. Good morning, listeners, and happy Friday to all.
0: And what's it looking like out there?
1: Well, I'm trying to reap some positives out of the morning because, unfortunately, this morning, looking out my window here in the tower, it's not very inviting. It's quite drizzly, actually. Very drizzly, pretty much 360 degrees, and people that know the area, I can't see anything pretty much past Bennett's Head. So, that sort of put a dampener on things.
0: And sounds like it's restricted your view, Henry.
1: Has restricted my wonderful view. No glorious Golden Ball sunset this morning, unfortunately. That's the way it is. It's you've got to put up with what you've got, haven't you? Consequently, as far as conditions are concerned, in close, reasonably, seas about a metre and swell, much the same, maybe up to 1.5-2 metres, just watching a bit of swell go through on Tuncurry Beach there at the moment. Interestingly, the barometer's up there at 1,032, so it's sort of risen by 1 point in the last 3 hours. Generally, that would mean nice, clear and calm weather. So, we're not seeing the winds that we've had the last few days. Maybe that's got a lot to do with it. The Bureau is sort of forecasting up to 20 knots offshore early in the morning, but decreasing late evening. Swells out wider, subtly up to 3 metres. So I wouldn't suggest it's the sort of day anybody would like to be venturing out, besides the fact of getting a little wet. She's a little bit bumpy out wide. Much the same is the forecast for tomorrow, but Sunday things appear to be settling down somewhat. What have we got here? The temperature here was 15 degrees, just dropped down to 14 degrees. We had a high of 16, I'll tell you in a moment. At around midnight, the wind has just flung around to the south-southwest, around about 6 knots at the moment. Bar conditions are good. Our next tide is a high at 8:14 at 1.29 metres. That's probably all I can tell you on the weather front.
0: Right, okay. So
1: I think I covered it all, did I?
0: Pretty much.
1: Pretty much.
0: There's no traffic?
1: Negative,
0: right.
1: Any expected? Negative.
0: okay. It's a roll over and stay in bed morning, eh?
1: Pretty much. Well, it's one of those days, you know. We need the rain as much as we want the sunshine. We need the rain. It did get pretty dry there up until, you know, we had this little bit of rain recently. So I think in the colder months you tend to not realise how dry it gets, but so we need it. We need the water, but we don't need it tomorrow. You know why?
0: The markets are on.
1: No, come on.
0: No.
1: Catch up.
0: No, the show and shine?
1: Well done.
0: Right.
1: Well done.
0: Well, there was a show and shine this last weekend up here, I think.
1: Yeah, this is the national meet.
0: Oh, right.
1: I don't know what that one was in Taree, but...
0: This is a big one, eh?
1: Oh, this is a big one. This is countrywide. So, and it all happens at Tuncurry tomorrow. So, I believe it's a rain, hail, or shine event. Not that that'll come into it, but that kicks off at 8 o'clock tomorrow. I don't know if people may have seen some of the cars on the news the other night. So it's basically about the Sunbeam cars, but I'm not 100% sure. But I think there might be other cars on show as well. But certainly worth a look at.
0: You're talking about Sunbeam, the Sunbeam Alpine and the Sunbeam Rapier cars. Is that
1: Well, now I've tickled your fancy, haven't
0: I? Yeah, you have those English cars.
1: Yes.
0: Right.
1: Yes, nationwide.
0: Right.
1: So,
0: That should be interesting. That should be interesting.
1: Should be a very good thing.
0: I used to drive English cars.
1: Did you?
0: And always had problems. They always used to break down. And then I went Japanese, and so it's been smooth sailing ever since. But, so that's interesting. A collection of of sunbeams, eh?
1: Mm.
0: Right.
1: Be very interesting. So, anyway, John Wright Park kicks off at 0800 tomorrow. No need to have breakfast. Just pop on down because we'll have breakfast there available, of course.
0: So you'll be on the tongs, will you?
1: I'll be on the tongs, yes. We'll have some, just bought some lovely fresh steaks and sausages and bacon. We've got some fresh eggs. So that'll all happen in the morning as well. So, yeah, come on down and have a squiz, for want of a term.
0: Sounds very tempting. And and the boat license course, is that coming this week?
1: Oh, yeah, we've got time for that.
0: I haven't got time for that. All right, okay.
1: I'm sorry.
0: We'll stick with it.
1: Sorry, I thought it was further off. 20th of September.
0: All right, now it's another week away yet. Okay.
1: Yeah, so we'll give that next week.
0: We'll focus on the Sunbeam Alpines and Sunbeam Rapiers.
1: Yeah, and then the week after that we'll be talking about markets again. So.
0: Good. You're a bit... Busy
1: one
0: bloke.
1: One's rolling into the other.
0: A busy bloke.
1: Busy
0: but anyway,
1: bloke.
0: Thank you very much for being there for the boating fraternity and for our listeners. And good luck on the tongs tomorrow. And we'll talk to you next week if all being well.
1: Okay, have a good day. Bye.
0: See ya. That's Henry out there at Foster Marine Rescue, bringing the time to 6:37. Just about. All right. We're going to have some more Jackie Matu. After we've heard this important message.
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0: 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Dr. Dub with you this morning, dishing up the rhythms to get the weekend off to a good start. And a couple more tracks from Jackie Mattu, the keyboard king of Studio One. That last one was called Totally Together. Before that, we had Killer Jilla and a Black Organ. Right now, a bit of Japanese ska, and then I'm going to sample some brand new French dub reggae from who? Well, the album's called Skankin' and Jackin', and they're from they hail from Brittany in France, and they're called Stand High Patrol. But first off, this is Housewife's Choice by the Determinations here on 2 Bob Radio. Oh dear. What happened there? Press the wrong button, Dr. Dub. Come on, get your act together. Here we go.
1: From the freak of my list, here come the musical disc to make you jump and twist. From out of Japan, here comes Osaka number one ska band, no other than Determination to rock the nation.

Music. Yeah, this is music. Music bring us together under one umbrella. Yeah, you know. Yeah, music. This is

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So whether reggae music, disco music, house music, techno music, or still music, music. Everybody listen to music. The black man listen to the music. The Chinese listen to music. And the white man listen to the music. Yeah, music. This is

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This is hip rock music, music, music, music. And when you are dub, you can dub reggae music, house music. When you are dub, you can dub disco music, any music. I still dub music. Yeah. Everyone love music, you know. Music is the language of a nation. Music is roots and music is culture. Yeah. Music. This is music. Music. Music. Yeah. Reggae music, music, music, music. Music. Yeah, you know, this is music, music, music, music. Music is a family thing. Music is unity. And music is information.

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0: 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This is Too Much Noise featuring Joe York. And before that, we had This Is Music featuring Nazamba. We've got news up right now. This is 2 Bob.
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2: Good morning, I'm Laura Devoy. The price of oil has risen significantly overnight, now up to US$105 a barrel. Yesterday was the first time since July prices had surpassed $100 a barrel. The rise has been attributed to an escalation in conflict between the US and Iran in the Middle East. Yesterday, US President Donald Trump said he expected the war to come to an end in November. The ASX is expected to open 1% lower this morning. At least 25 people have died in a fire on a cargo ship docked at a port in China. State media is reporting 42 people were on board the ship, which was undergoing repairs. Five were unaccounted for. President Xi Jinping has called on all

0: And it's 6 minutes past 7 o'clock. Good morning, good morning. And how are you? And hope you've had a good week. I'm almost better. I've had the lurgy, but I'm not the only one. There's a lot of it around. And anyway, I think I'm just about over it. But I've still got the soreness from all the coughing. Anyway, who am I? I'm Dr. Dub, and this is 2 Bob Radio. And it's nice to have your company wherever you are and however you're listening. And currently down here in Tari Park, it's looking pretty gloomy. It's grey, but it's a light grey. And it's 14.1 degrees. And the little drizzle spray that we had has sort of eased off. But there's more in the offing, according to the Bureau. We're looking at a high chance of showers. We're in for a cloudy day and a medium chance of showers in our neck of the woods. A chance of morning fog about high ground this morning, and the winds will be from a west to southwesterly direction, 15 to 20 kilometres per hour, turning south to southeasterly during the morning, then becoming light in the evening, and daytime maximum temperature between 15 and 21. And surf conditions may be more powerful than they appear and are expected to be hazardous for coastal activities such as rock fishing, swimming and surfing. Short forecast for Tari is a shower or two. And we're looking at forecast maximum of 20 degrees. Coming down here in the park, it's 14.1 degrees. And out on the coast, the coastal strip from Seal Rocks north to Crowdy Head, we're looking at a shower or two as well. And the forecast maximum of 20 degrees. And for those of you heading up the highway, my usual rejoinder, please drive carefully, safely and considerately. Drive to the conditions. And be nice to the other drivers on the road. Showers forecast for Port Macquarie, Kempsey and Coffs Harbour. Temperature-wise, Port Macquarie expecting a maximum of 20 degrees, 21 for Kempsey and 21 for Coffs Harbour. The fire danger is moderate for the north coast, as is the case for the Greater Hunter and the New England, and the northern slopes moderate as well. And sun protection is recommended between 8:40 a.m. and 2:40 p.m., with that UV index predicted to reach 7, which is high. Now, the outlook for the weekend, a shower or two clearing for Tari tomorrow with an overnight minimum of 11, a forecast maximum of 21. Out on the coast, a forecast maximum of 22 with an overnight minimum of 9 and a shower or two. And Sunday returns to being sunny. And we're looking at overnight minimums of 9, forecast maximum of 24 for Tari and the coast. And back to school Monday is also sunny. Looking at overnight minimum of 10, forecast maximum of 27 for Tari. And pretty much the same for the coast, except a slightly cooler overnight, minimum of 9 and a forecast maximum of 27. And that brings us to the coastal waters forecast. We did talk to Henry out there at Foster Marine Rescue, who said that it wasn't very appealing to put the boat in today. But anyway, this is what the Bureau has to say. It's the forecast for the Macquarie coastal waters, which runs from Smoky Cape all the way to Seal Rocks and 60 nautical miles in a seaward direction. Alrighty, after clearing the throat, it's up until midnight tonight. We're looking at south to southeasterly winds of 10 to 15 knots, reaching up to 20 knots offshore early in the morning, with the wind decreasing to about 10 knots in the late evening. The sea's around 1 metre on a southerly swell of 2.5 to 3 metres, and a partly cloudy day out to sea with a 70% chance of showers. And that cautionary note about surf conditions being more powerful than they appear and expected to be hazardous for coastal activities such as crossing bars by boat and rock fishing. Now tomorrow, Saturday the 12th of September, east to southeasterly winds of 10 to 15 knots, turning east to northeasterly below 10 knots in the evening, with the seas below 1 metre on a southerly swell of 2 to 2.5 metres. A 50% chance of showers in the morning and a mostly sunny afternoon tomorrow. And once again, they're warning about those surf conditions being more powerful than they appear and maybe hazardous for crossing bars by boat and rock fishing. And finally, Sunday on the waters, we're looking at northeasterly winds of about 10 knots, increasing to 15 to 20 knots during the morning, with the seas below 1 metre, increasing to 1 to 1.5 metres south of Port Macquarie during the afternoon and evening, and a southerly swell of 2 to 2.5 metres and a sunny day out to sea. Now, as I said, we did talk to Henry out there at Foster Marine Rescue, who was saying how it wasn't very inviting today, nor tomorrow, but possibly Sunday might be the day to put the boat in. So there you go. Brings time to 10 and a half minutes past the hour of 7. This is 2 Bob, and another important message.
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0: Sponsoring 2 Bob Radio. And that's the station you're tuned to right now with me, Dr. Dub. And we're going to hear some dubs who haven't played much of them recently, but I'm going to play 3 tracks from their album, self-titled. Well, no, they're called Dubzu. The album's called Pocketful. And we're going to play the title track. But first, before we do that, this is Something in the Way. And the vocalist reminds me so much of the fella out of the Black Seeds. All right, I should tell you what's coming up. At around 7:30, we've got the Raves. And then at 7:45, Manning Noseboard. And then at 8 o'clock, another bulletin of National Radio News. I'm going to replay the interview I did with Matt Zarb last Friday about the biggest sing-along ever that's happening at the Manning Entertainment Centre tomorrow, the Sound of Music sing-along. But that'll be around 8:15. But right now, this from Sunshine Coast is Dubzoo.

0: Three tracks there from Dub Zoo from the Pocketful album. And last one was the title track. It was Pocketful, the remix of the vocals. Before that, we had Love, Love, Love. And before that, Something in the Way from Sunshine Coast's Dub Zoo. Their album called, EP called Pocketful. This is Two Bob. I'm Dr. Dub. Dishing up the rhythms to get the weekend off to a good start. And after this important message, we're going to have a bit of low-tech.
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0: 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And that was Simon Jerrams out the front of Firewalk with Walk Firm. And before that, Rebel Hi-Fi with from Low-Tech featuring Spiky T. We're dragging the chain a little bit for 2 Bob Race, but it's coming up straight after this important message.
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0: Yes, it is, and a little bit late, but it's a quickie, a short one. Now, today's AM Music Feature album that Bronnie Keller will be serving up for you comes from Putumayo. It's Putumayo Presents World Road Trip. And you can hear that after the 10 o'clock news. And Bronnie will be in at 9. And then after 10, you can hear that AM Music Feature album. And then 11 o'clock, she hands over to Brian Weiss for Off the Record. And then at midday, it's Midday Magazine with Noel. And then at 2 o'clock, we get into our Friday Arvo Info Bite, starting off with the Fourth Estate, followed by Women on the Line, then Lost in Science, and then Real World Gardener with Marianne Cannon. And then at 4 o'clock, it's Hits of the Past with Cam. And then after the 5 o'clock news, it's Community Radio's National Current Affairs program, The Wire. And then at 5:30, Cam's into the driver's seat to drive us home. Until 7 o'clock, it's Aussie Music Weekly. And then 8 o'clock, Aussie Trove. And then 8, that's at 8 p.m. And then 9 p.m., it's Babelfish with Joan. And that'll take us up to the Community Radio Network, which will take us overnight until the full quid tomorrow with Paul Kay. And that's at 9 o'clock. And that brings us to the albums of the week. There are four this week. They are as follows. We have Ancient Channels with Static Spirit, a new one from Keb Moe called The Breakdown, Kyle Jenkins with Palace, and Erica Badu and The Alchemist with Before the World Blows. A rather challenging album this one is. It's 17 tracks in all, some of them quite long, some of them short, and some of them mid-length. And we're going to hear one of the mid-length ones and then one of the short ones. Starting off with Crossfade, Erica Badu and The Alchemist. The album's called Before the World Blows. This is 2 Bob. Dr. Dub dishing up the rhythms on this Friday, the 11th day of September.

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0: Couple of tracks there from one of our albums of the week. Comes from Erykah Badu and The Alchemist, the album called Before the World Blows. And last one was called Next to You. And before that, we had Crossfade. And I should tell you that you, or just to remind you, that you're tuned to 2 Bob Radio on FM 104.7 with me, Dr. Dub, dishing up the rhythms with a bit of a croaky throat this morning. And nice to have your company. If you're watching the clock, it's 7:48, so it's 12 minutes away from our next news bulletin at 8 o'clock. But right now it's time for Manning Notice Board. But just a reminder that we've got a code of practice.
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0: And musical accompaniment this morning comes from Ruby Blue. And I think this is called What Makes the Curlew Sing. And if you've heard the curlews, it's not very, very sweet singing, is it? And I should just remind you that Manning Notice Board is a free service that we provide for our listeners, but also for our community. And if you're involved in a community organisation, would like to publicise your activities and fundraisers, feel free to take advantage of Manning Notice Board. And the best way to get your information to us is via email, info@2bobradio.org.au. You could post it to us, PO Box 400, Tari 2430, or you could actually drop it into our studios during business hours. We're on the corner of Winter and Macquarie Streets. All right, well, we'll do the clipboard first. And the markets are at the top page. Of course, we had the Thursday produce market here yesterday. And every Thursday, from 7:30 a.m. to 12 noon. Now today, there's the Buller Dealer Farmer and Artisan Market on at the Buller Dealer Visitor Information Centre. And that's from 8 a.m. to 1 p.m. Now tomorrow, we have Bazaar Beats at the Shoreline Tavern in Harrington from 11 a.m. to 4 p.m. We've also got the Johns River Country Market on at the Johns River Community Hall from 8 a.m. to 12:30 p.m. And we have the rebooted market at Tuncurry Memorial Hall from 9 a.m. to 2 p.m. And then on Sunday, we have the Fostertown Park Market from 8 a.m. to 1 p.m. in Oyster Parade, Foster. Okay, that's the markets done. Tonight, there is a night in the Wingham Museum from 6:30 p.m. Ordinary People, Extraordinary Lives. Who was the dressmaker that was always running late? Hear the story of the boat that wouldn't launch. That's at the Wingham Museum tonight. A night in the Wingham Museum. There is a charge for that, $10 for adults. Children under 15, $2. And bookings on 6553-5823. That's 6553-5823 for a night in the Wingham Museum. The first tour at 6:30 p.m. Now, on Sunday, there's Club Taree Community Concert Band would like to take you on a musical journey. There'll be music from many genres of music, classical to ragtime, jazz, swing, rock and roll to popular TV and films. And that's in the St. John's Anglican Church Hall. Oh, it's actually in the church, actually, on Sunday from what time? From 2 p.m. And the MC is Mr. George Hode. Just a reminder that due to the recent fire at the Foster Tuncurry recycling depots, you're asked to take your recycling material to the Taree tip, all right? And the Taree Community Kitchen is still looking for volunteers. If you'd like to find out how you can help out, give them a call on 6539 5900. and you're being urged to slow down because it's the koala mating season. And they're a bit nonchalant about crossing the road sometimes, so please be on the lookout for koalas crossing the road. All right, now we'll have a look at the screen. And we've got some exhibitions on at the moment. There's the two exhibitions on at the Manning Region Art Gallery, which are on till 19th of September. We've got Untethered Fibre Artists with Echoes and Silences, and also Letters for a Lover. And that's open until the 19th of September, so that finishes next weekend. At the Foster Gallery, we've got Winter Vibes Exhibition, and that finishes tomorrow, all right? And the Manning Entertainment Centre, there's Birds of Australia's Story Box, which is pretty impressive, and that's on until the 29th of November. All right, what do we have tonight? We've got The Grunge Show, presents MTV Unplugged, and that's live in the Beryl Jane Flett studio. And tomorrow afternoon, we've got the greatest sing-along ever, The Sound of Music sing-along at the Flett studio at the Manning Entertainment Centre. And the show starts at 2, and if you get along there sort of just after 12, you can enjoy the barbecue. It's a fundraiser for the Australian Children's Music Foundation, and we'll be hearing from Matt Zarb at around 8:15 talking about it. All right, we've got Let's Dance Blackheads on tomorrow from 5 p.m. And some of these items, probably a good idea to check with on the Barrington Coast website. And the big car show and shine tomorrow in Tuncurry. It's from 8 a.m. and we were talking to Henry out there at Foster Marine Rescue, and he'll be on the tongs at their barbecue stall. And it's the 48th Sunbeam Nationals. There'll be a display of Sunbeam motor vehicles, which have been, they were around for, I think, from the early 20th century, racing cars and touring cars and the like. I remember the Sunbeam Alpine myself and the Sunbeam Rapier, but sounds like it'll be a pretty big event there. We've also got the Barrington Coast Regional Pickleball Tournament on tomorrow from 8 a.m. And we've got the Craven Creek Music Festival on tomorrow and Sunday. It starts at 7:40 a.m. We've also got the Gloucester Mountain Man Tri Challenge. The Gloucester Mountain Man Tri Challenge is on Sunday from 8 a.m. And I think that's pretty much it for the screen. Let's have a look at the paper, see if I've missed anything. I told you about the Birds of Australia Story Box. The greatest sing-along event, that's we've told you about that, and we will talk to Matt Zarb later on. The back is on Sunday from 8 a.m. And I think that's pretty much it for the screen. Let's have a look at the paper, see if I've missed anything. I've told you about the Birds of Australia Story Box. The greatest sing-along event, that's

It's the Craven Creek Music Festival, Virtuosi Among the Gum Trees. It's comprised of two programs over the weekend, morning and afternoons, both repeated. And you can book at tribebooking.com/events/landing. And we have Weathering the Storm on tomorrow. That's Mid-Coast to Tops Landcare Climate Adaptation Workshop. At Stroud, focus on the riparian rainforest communities along the along Mill Creek. Participants will discuss how to adapt on-ground restoration techniques to withstand repeating cycles of severe flooding and sudden droughts. Booking is essential for that one. It's www.midcoasttotops. That's the number two, midcoasttotops.org.au/events. And finally, the Christian Women's Communication International Tari invites all women to a morning tea, an engaging study at Tari Presbyterian Church tomorrow morning, starting at 9:30. It's switching on the light. And if you want some more information, you can call 0472 634 109. And that's Manning Noseboard for this morning. Brings us time to, what is it? It's 2.5 minutes away from news time. And we might have a little bit more cooey to get us up to the news.

0: National Radio News.
1: Good morning, I'm Laura Devoy. The federal government says it's not considering any changes to the fuel excise just yet, despite a sharp rise in oil prices. Brent crude hit US$105 a barrel overnight, its highest price since May. The rise has been attributed to an escalation in conflict between the US and Iran in the Middle East and to the Houthis' blockade of Saudi Arabia. The fuel excise was halved earlier this year after the war began, but is now back to full price. Speaking to the ABC, Deputy Prime Minister Richard Miles says while higher prices are concerning, the government will wait and see what happens in the coming days and weeks before considering any changes.
2: I think we just need to see how this plays out. It's been quite volatile, and it's not a decision that you make on the basis of a day or two.
1: Workers at one of Australia's biggest performing arts venues have gone on strike over stalled pay negotiations. It's forced three performances at Arts Centre Melbourne, including one by Macy Gray, to be cancelled or postponed. The Community and Public Sector Union says members recently rejected a below-inflation pay offer of 3%. Ukraine will acquire air defence interceptors from Canada. Kyiv is running low on US-made Patriot interceptors, which are capable of stopping Russia's ballistic missiles. Canada's Prime Minister Mark Carney says the $350 million package

It's just gone 5.5 minutes past 8 o'clock. You're tuned to 2 Bob Radio with me, Dr. Dub, dishing up the rhythms to get the weekend off to a good start. And down here in Taree Park on Biripi Land, where our studios are, it's 15.7 degrees. On our way to a forecast maximum of 20 degrees, it's grey. It's not dark grey, it's light grey. And it stopped sprinkling or tinkling as it was when I came in this morning. But we're in for a shower or two. Actually, showers is the forecast from the Bureau. A high chance of showers in the north and a medium chance elsewhere. So we're elsewhere. And we're looking at a shower or two, actually. I was right in the first place. A chance of morning fog about higher ground. The winds were from west to southwesterly direction, 15 to 20 kilometres per hour, turning south to south easterly during the morning, then becoming light in the evening with daytime maximum temperatures between 15 and 21, and surf conditions which may be more powerful than they appear and expected to be hazardous for coastal activities such as rock fishing, swimming and surfing, or wading maybe. Be all right walking along the beach, but anyway... Choose carefully whatever you do. Short forecast for Taree is a shower or two, and a forecast maximum of 20 degrees. The coastal fringe from Seal Rocks north to Crowdy Head, a shower or two, and a forecast maximum of 20 degrees. And for those of you heading up the highway today, my usual rejoinder, please drive carefully, safely, and considerately, and tune in on the way back. And a shower's forecast for Port Macquarie, Kempsey and Coffs Harbour. Temperature-wise, Port Macquarie expecting a maximum of 20, 21 for Kempsey and 21 for Coffs Harbour. The fire danger is moderate for the north coast and the Greater Hunter and the New England and the Northern Slopes. But sun protection is recommended between 8:40 a.m. and 2:40 p.m. this afternoon. So if you're going to expose yourself, you probably need to cover up. Now, the outlook for the weekend, tomorrow, a shower or two clearing for Taree and the coast. Overnight minimum of 11, forecast maximum of 21 for Taree, and out on the coast, forecast maximum of 22 with an overnight minimum 9. And then on Sunday, there's a chance of morning fog. We're looking at a sunny day for Taree and the coast, and overnight minimums of 9, forecast maximum of 24. And back to school Monday. Another sunny day and a forecast maximum of 27 for Taree with an overnight minimum of 10. 27 out on the coast, but an overnight minimum of 9. So that's the forecast for land. And it was a bit warm during the week, wasn't it? Well, actually, no, it was last week that was really warm, Dr. Dub. This week was a little bit... Yeah, that's right. This week was a little bit cooler. I spent quite a bit of time in bed, so I wasn't out there. All right. Time to clear the throat. Excuse me. Done. All right, the coastal waters forecast for our extended coast, the Smoky Cape to Seal Rocks, goes under the name of Macquarie Coastal Waters. And up until midnight tonight, we're looking at south to southeasterly winds of 10 to 15 knots, reaching up to 20 knots offshore early in the morning, with the wind decreasing to about 10 knots in the late evening. Seas around 1 metre on a southerly swell of 2.5 to 3 metres. Partly cloudy out to sea with a 70% chance of showers. And those surf conditions are going to be hazardous for coastal activities, such as crossing bars by boat, rock fishing and swimming and surfing. And that's up until midnight tonight. Now, tomorrow, we're looking at east to southeasterly winds of 10 to 15 knots, turning east to northeasterly below 10 knots in the evening, with the seas below 1 metre, on a southerly swell of 2 to 2.5 metres, and a 50% chance of showers in the morning, and a mostly sunny afternoon. And those surf conditions are expected to be hazardous for coastal activities such as crossing bars by boat and rock fishing and swimming and surfing. And that brings us to Sunday. And we did talk to Henry out there at Foster Marine Rescue this morning, who was saying today wasn't very appetising or very enticing to put the boat in. And thought tomorrow's not much better, but Sunday might be the day if you want to put the boat in. And this is what the Bureau's got to say. Northeasterly winds of about 10 knots, increasing

0: Oh, a bit of dead air there due to a coughing spell. We'll try that again. For Sunday, northeasterly winds of about 10 knots, increasing to 15 to 20 knots during the morning. Seas below 1 metre, increasing to 1 to 1.5 metres south of Port Macquarie during the afternoon or evening on a southerly swell of 2 to 2.5 metres, and a sunny day out to sea. And that's the forecast for land and water.
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0: And that's the station you're listening to right now with me, Dr. Dub. And we're going to have another track from French dub house outfit called Standhigh Patrol. And this one is called Dem Try, featuring Nazamba. And we will talk to Matt Zarb after we've heard from Standhigh Patrol. You're on 2 Bob, FM 104.7. Nice to have your company.

In my guy vibe. Let them know. Me tell you something. Them try fi hold I down. And try fi stop

0: Yeah, indeed. That's Stan High Patrol out of France, and a track called Dem Try featuring Nzamba. This is Two Bob, Dr. W, dishing up the rhythms. After this important message, we're going to hear from Matt Zarb about the biggest sing-along ever. It's happening at the Manning Entertainment Centre tomorrow afternoon.
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0: This is Two Bob Radio on FM 104.7 and on the mobile phone, we've got Matt Zarb to talk about this big sing-along called Sound of Music. Are you there, Matt?
2: Yeah, mate. How are you?
0: Good, good, good. We're it's the Two Bob option here. The telephone system's gone down. So I've got you on speakerphone on the mobile phone. So anyway, we'll press on. But this concert, it's a fundraiser for the Australian Children's Music Foundation?
2: Yeah, that's right. It's just a fun way of raising some money for the foundation, which is active in our community. A lot of people would have heard of the work we do in the community and stuff that I love myself. And it helps support the ongoing programs in the schools we've got going. So if you are keen to come along, on the 12th of September, from 12:30, there's a Rotary barbecue outside the Manning Entertainment Centre for a show time of 2 p.m., where we will endeavour to have the greatest sing-along of the Sound of Music, right? So it means everyone that comes to the movie will sit through it. There'll be the proper intermission that they ran during the 1965 opening of that film, and we'll all be encouraged to sing. Doesn't matter how you sing. There'll be lots of kids from the ACMF there singing as well. It's been the most fantastic time preparing for it. But, yeah, so that's what's happening, Rob. It's on the 12th of September. 2 p.m. is screening time. But if you want to pop in early and come and hang out and have a sausage with the Rotary, that would be great from 12:30. Then we'll go in, do a quick vocal warm-up, and away we go. We'll watch the film and it'll be loud and lots of fun and lots of singing. So that's what it's about.
0: Sounds good. Sounds good. So you'll be the choir master, will you?
2: A little bit of it. I have a friend, a friend of mine. She's the social media guru down there in Sydney. She's also a fabulous singer, Anna Walding. And Anna's coming up from Sydney to lead some of that. We'll also have Kimmy Stevens, who's very, very well known in our theatrical part of the world. She was also a great teacher at Tari West. She'll be leading some of that. So Kim has been in many musical productions with the Arts Council. So Kim's a great teacher, so she's been working with the choir there. We'll also have Cameron Marshall from ABC up in Port Macquarie. He's going to come along and sing Edelweiss. But we're all just singing together. There'll be people leading some of the songs, and then the kids, which is most important.
0: All right. Well, sounds really good, Matt, and I wish you well, and we'll certainly promote it here on Two Bob. So it's Saturday week, September the 12th.
2: Yeah.
0: And showtime is what, 2 o'clock?
2: 2 p.m. for the beginning of the film, 12:30 if you want to come for a barbecue.
0: Right.
2: And hang out and talk to everyone. We'll be talking about the ACMF. Some of the kids will be around, and like you can get an idea of what we're doing. And then we'll just go in there and sing our heads off till the movie's done, and everyone's going to feel better for it. And people who didn't come won't be as happy as we are.
0: Fantastic. All right. As usual, it's good to talk to you, Matt. And
2: you too.
0: And love the work that you're doing with the local children as part of your work with the Australian Children's Music Foundation. And I hope it goes well. I'm sure it'll go well. That's Matt Zarb. And the concert is actually on tomorrow, all right? That was an interview we did last Friday. You tuned to Two Bob, Dr. W, the dishing up the rhythms. And it's local artist time. And Henry's here, I think, to call it in. Oh, no. Come on. We've pressed the wrong button, Dr. Dub. All right, we'll try that again. You there, Henry? I'll push the fader up. That's better.
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0: Yeah, today's local artist is Jar Mike's, and a track called In This Time.

0: Are you tuned to Bob on FM 104.7? That was our local artist track for this morning. Comes from Jar Mikes from an EP called Songs of Praise, Kriya and Mikey and Earth Reggae. And that was In This Time. And this is a station that plays local artists. And if you're a local artist and you're making music, well, we can play it for you if you get it to us. 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So how can you get your music to us? Pretty straightforward, pretty simple. You could just drop it into our studios here in Taree Park during business hours. Or you could post it to us, PO Box 400, Taree 24300. Or you get somebody else to drop it in. Our studios are on the corner of Winter and Macquarie Streets here in Taree, on the corner of Taree Park. 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
0: 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All right, important message. 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
0: Yes, indeed. Now, cover to cover are at Sporties in Tuncurry tonight from 6. Locomotive is at the Old Bar Tavern from 9. Masquerade is at the Manning River Hotel in Taree from 8:30. And Chloe Nielsen is at Coopernook Hotel from 7:30. And the Replacements are at the Bellevue Hotel in Tuncurry from 8:30. And Hump Days is at Halliday's Sports Club Blackhead. So that's the gigs on tonight. Now tomorrow, we've got John Rill at the Sporties in Tuncurry from 5:30. Daniel Arvidson is at the Harrington Hotel from 6:30. Oh no, from 8:30 actually. Woodhill Tour are at the Flow Bar Old Bar from 6:30. Bennett Brown is at the Old Bar Tavern from 9. Supercell is at the Manning River Hotel tomorrow from 8:30. Rock Three Times and Desert Dogs are at Halliday's Point Tavern from 7:30. So that's the gigs on tomorrow night. And Sunday we've got Acoustic Beats at Sporties in Tuncurry from 4:30. Alan Clark at the Manning River Hotel Taree from 1. Aves Pez at Harrington Hotel. We haven't got a time for that one. Tezza is at the Old Bar Tavern from 1. And Sweet and Swampy are at the Coopernook Hotel from 1:30. All right, and that's the Two Bob Gig Guide. which you can also find on the Two Bob Facebook page. And a big thank you to Nathan for putting that together. And always a good idea to check with the venue to make sure that the gig is on. All right. And if there's any special requirements, like you need to buy a ticket or book a ticket or book a place, or they might even have a courtesy bus. But sad news for people who like to go and catch live local music at Flow Bar. Flow Bar have announced that they're not putting on free music anymore. It's they're a bit cash strapped, and they can't afford to do it anymore. So that, I mean, they will have gigs on from time to time, but they'll be gigs that you have to pay for. And it would seem that we will check to make sure the Woodhill tour is on at Flow Bar, but it would seem that our 40th anniversary party with Summer Isla and Lucas Kavanagh and the Trainwrecks is the last free gig they're putting on. Bit of a shame, eh? But and they have been very passionate about putting music on live and discerning sort of music. All right. Anyway, we'll, I will confirm that whether the Woodhill tour is on, and time to get into the music. And we're going to hear from Aussie Kuma Beats. And this from Aussie Kuma Beats is the opening track. This is Folle Yeh. You're on Two Bob. Dr. W, the edition of the rhythms with a croaky throat.

0: It's 8:43 and a half, and if I work that out, it's what is it? It's about 16 and a half minutes away from our news bulletin at 7. We'll try that 9. You're tuned to Two Bob Radio. Dr. Dub said, I think my time's just about up. Fortunately, not too long to go, and then we can hand over to Bronnie. Aussie Kuma Beats, and that was the last one, was the title track, Jutna, Jem Sabop. And before that, we heard Folly Yay. Important message, and then we're going to hear from Mo Colours.
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0: Yeah, well, it's what is the time? Well, I've already told you, haven't I? Sort of, it's 15 minutes away from news at 9. All right, we're going to hear from Mo Colours, who hails from Mauritius, and together with the Co-operators has released an album called Fruits of the Diaspora. And we're going to hear three tracks to take us up to Martin Bridge. Hopefully we'll get to talk to Martin Bridge, find out what he's been picking up from passing traffic. And just to reiterate that story in the news that Flowbar is no longer going to be putting on free musical events. It's just got a bit too exy for them to be able to do that. Anyway, we'll keep track of how they go. So it was seems like the gig that we had last Sunday, which was a good one, it's the last free music gig there. All right, here they are, Mo Colours. Well, here he is, Mo Colours and the Co-operators. And this first track is called Le Mom. You're on 2 Bob.

0: We're going to interrupt him. This is out of Mauritius. This is Mo Colors and the Co-operators, and a track called Jah Know. Before that, we had Watch Him Move and Home. But right now, we've got Martin Bridge on the line. Good morning, Martin. Good morning, Martin. Are you there?
1: Yeah, I'm here, Dr. Dub. How are you?
0: I'm all right.
1: We sound still a bit croaky, but get on with it.
0: The following opinions expressed with that by a man of the old highway, Martin Bridge, do not reflect those of the board of management, the presenters, the volunteers, or anybody associated with 2Bob Radio for that matter. So what are people talking about?
1: Well, they're talking about the weather, of course, and a bit of talk about Flovar not having live music anymore. A lot of talk about algorithms and AI and what to do about it all. And everybody's scratching their head thinking, well, where's it going? The other thing is people are a bit concerned about the future of the fuel prices because the war in Iraq matter. So what are people talking about?
0: Well, they're talking about the weather, of course, and a bit of talk about Flovar not having live music anymore.
1: A lot of talk about algorithms and AI and what to do about it all. And everybody's scratching their head thinking, well, what...

worried about it. He's busy at his big gathering in Texas called Trumpalooza. I think it's more like Trumpalooza, and Donald's bribing the people to vote for the Republicans, and says if they keep the Senate and the House of Representatives, everybody will get a Trump dividend of $5,000. How about that, eh? Anyway, back home here, the Greens was split over the carbon credits plan for the Great National Koala Park, but it got through. A few of them crossed the floor, and you know, they got it over the line, so that the Great National Koala Park can go ahead, and they can use those carbon credits, and it's a move forward. And of course, it's been the hottest summer ever in Europe, and the global warming is, well, we're not going to make it. We're going to be over 1.5 degrees, and it's not looking good. And that nobody seems to be taking too much. Well, some people are taking a bit of notice, but not the people who are important. And it's a global emergency, folks. Wake up. See ya.

0: All right, it's time for me to say see you later. Bronnie Keller's up next. And this is Rest in Unity with Global Warning. And, yeah. People, wake up. All right, from me, I'll say see you later. We've got news up in a tick or two.
1: Time for the news right here on 2Bob.
2: Good morning, I'm Laura Devoy. The Defence Minister says One Nation's attacks on Liberal MP Andrew Hastie were an insult to all veterans. In July, Pauline Hanson posted an animated cartoon about Mr. Hastie, a former SAS soldier who served in Afghanistan, which labelled him a traitor. Senator Hanson says she won't delete it. Mr. Miles this morning told the ABC One Nation should take down the video.
3: It is utterly tasteless, and no one should be using that word in respect of any veteran. And in respect of Andrew, who I obviously know personally, a man who has given enormous service to this country wearing our nation's uniform.
2: The Iran-backed Houthi rebels have reportedly seized the port city of Mocha in Yemen. The group is now just 75 kilometres from the Bab al-Mandab Strait, a vital shipping route which links the Red Sea to the Gulf of Aden. The Houthis began a blockade of Saudi vessels in July and say they pose no threat to international shipping. Oil prices have risen significantly in recent days. Brent crude hit US $105 a barrel overnight as a result of escalations in the US-Iran conflict and the Houthis blockade. The federal government says today is a moment to reflect on the resilience shown in the face of profound loss. It's the 25th anniversary of 9/11. 2,606 people died at the Twin Towers in New York City. 125 people were killed at the Pentagon, and thousands have died since due to exposure to dust. 10 Australians were among the victims. In a statement, the Prime Minister, Deputy Prime Minister and Foreign Minister say Australia honours the victims' memory and reaffirms its resolve to stand against terrorism and violent extremism in all its forms. Child protection advocates are asking parents and carers to normalise personal safety conversations. On this Bravehearts Day, the nation's longest-running campaign against child sexual abuse, Together Australia Can Fight Sexual Abuse, is the call being issued.

0: issued. CEO Alison Gill says more than one in four Australians experienced sexual abuse in childhood. She says it starts with everyday conversations.
1: So when adults feel confident talking to children about personal safety and boundaries calmly and age appropriately, children learn they can speak up and come to a trusted adult when something just doesn't feel right.
0: Free support is available for all people experiencing or at risk of experiencing domestic, family and sexual violence. Call 1-800-RESPECT on 1-800-737-732. Research has found Tasmanian devils fed on scraps from human campsites in remote, rugged gorges of Western Australia for thousands of years. Shannon Kirkwood has more.
2: The University of New South Wales studied bones discovered at Juukan Gorge, a sacred Indigenous site in WA's Pilbara. Signs of devils occur across deposits spanning much of the gorge's 47,000-year history, suggesting they repeatedly scavenged there, even during a dry period in the last ice age. Researchers examined more than 8,000 bones from the site, many which had tooth marks closely matching those made by devils. They say the devils may have snacked on bones of larger animals like kangaroos and goannas, which were brought to the region by humans.
0: Turning to sport, tens of thousands of fans are packing into the MCG this morning for the first ever regular season NFL match in Australia. The Los Angeles Rams will take on the San Francisco 49ers. And in tennis, it's women's semi-finals day at the US Open. First seed Aryna Sabalenka will take on third seed Jessica Pegula, and second seed Yelena Rybakina will face fourth seed Coco Gauff.
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That's Matt Walker and Tex Perkins out of the Hot Lot. Oh, I've left there. Oh, here it is. Yeah. This is their new album called Before the Show. They're doing a bit of a tour at the moment. They were at Flow Bar last Friday and Saturday. Apparently, really, really good gig there. And good morning to you. I'm Bronwyn Keller with you for AM Music this morning on 2 Bob Radio, FM 104.7, Community Radio. It's 9 minutes past nine. The album I'll be featuring for you this morning is a Putumayo presentation called World Road Trip, one of these wonderful compilations of world music. So as far as the weather goes today, we can expect a high chance of showers in the north, a cloudy day. Medium chance of showers elsewhere, the chance of we've done the fog. West to southwesterly winds at 15 to 20 kilometres per hour, turning south to southeasterly during the morning and then becoming light in the evening. We're expecting a maximum of 20 degrees in Taree today. At the moment, outside the studios in the park in Taree, it's 17 degrees and humidity is 67%. And for Saturday, a shower or two clearing, a maximum of 21. Sunday, a sunny day, a maximum of 24. And Monday, sunny and 27. And to the waters today, Macquarie Coast, Smoky Cape to Seal Rocks. So south to southeasterly wind at 10 to 15 knots, reaching up to 20 knots offshore early in the morning. Winds decreasing to about 10 knots in the late evening. Seas around 1 metre. A southerly swell of 2.5 to 3 metres, partly cloudy, 70% chance of showers. And there is a caution, surf conditions may be more powerful than they appear and are expected to be hazardous for coastal activities such as crossing bars by boat and rock fishing. Same for tomorrow, there's a caution and it seems to settle down a bit more for Sunday. Okay, here is all the time. Yeah, 10 minutes past nine, around about half past nine, it'll be the raves. But this is from an Australian outfit, female artist called Open Mind, and a song called What Are We To Do?

That's from Don Walker. His album in the hot lot at the moment called Love Songs. There was Let's All Get Together. And before him was Lani Lane with That's What You Get from an outfit called Open Mind, What Are We To Do? And we started out AM Music this morning with Tex Perkins and Matt Walker, their album's in the hot lot. A song there called Maybe Tomorrow. I'm Bronwyn with you this morning for AM Music on 2 Bob, FM 104.7, 23 minutes past 9. So, all right, it was in the hot lot for a while, now just recently left it. So, pretty new album from the Runaway Strings, the album called Blackwood. And this one is Baby, When It's Gone, It's Gone.

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She said, you want the good news first, you won't be getting old. 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
1: 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It's two Bob Raves.
0: And it's a short Raves today. The AM Music featured album that I'll be playing for you this morning after the 10 o'clock news is Putumayo Presents World Road Trip. And the two Bob's albums of the week this week are Ancient Channels with Static Spirit, Keb Mo, The Breakdown, Kylie Jenkins with Palace, and Erica Badu and The Alchemist with Before the World Blows. I heard Dr. Dub play a couple of tracks off them this morning, sounding really good. But what's happening today on Brunwyn? I'm with you for AM Music until 11 o'clock, where there's Brian Weiss with Off the Record. At 12, Midday Magazine with Noel, and then into the afternoon with at 2 o'clock, The Fourth Estate. 2:30, Women on the Line. At 3, Lost in Science. And at 3:30, Real World Gardener. 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

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And at 5:30, driving home with Cam. 7, Aussie Music Weekly. At 8, Aussie Trove. At 9, Babel Fish with Joan. And then 11, Community Radio Network on to the Saturday morning. We're at 9 o'clock. Start the weekend with the full quid. So I'll play one from Keb Mo, his album The Breakdown. And this one, and I wrote it down. Oh, yeah. This one is called Hand It Over.

seems fundamental, and just to say right, equality's that thin line between wrong and right. When the earth is denuded, her creatures oppressed,

Yeah, lovely Kev Carmody. That's a song called Freedom from his album Bloodlines. Dan Sultan before him with Old Fitzroy, Steph Strings with Waterfall, and Keb Mo from an album of the week, a song there called Hand It Over. You're listening to 2 Bob Radio on FM 104.7. I'm Bronwyn with you this morning for AM Music. It's 10 minutes away from the news at 10. I'll give you a weather update. And then the featured album is the Putumayo Road Trip, World Road Trip. Yeah, I'll play that one for you. So, yeah, from New Zealand, one of my favourites. This is Moana and the Tribe. And this track called Huakadangi features Shelley Morris.

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This is The Nomad. 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